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4: 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It's nothing but brake lights for the ring road, a crash Altonabound before the Tulla being attended to, two lanes closed, delays back to Dolphin Road and onto the Hume Freeway to O'Hearn's Road. Skip the ring road, take Marnie's Road, skip the Hume Freeway, take the Hume Highway. 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
7: Good morning, I'm John Michael. A man remains in hospital after a violent home invasion in Werribee this morning. Four people were inside the Otterham Way property just after 1 a.m. when two armed intruders forced their way in. Once inside, they attacked a 45-year-old man, slashing him with a blade. The 14 and 15-year-olds then tried to steal a car before police arrived and arrested them. Spring Street has responded to reports that Erin Patterson is receiving taxpayer-funded Ozempic. It says while it can't comment on individual cases, those type of treatments are only given when there's a clear medical need, like preventing type 2 diabetes. The days of algorithms controlling your social media feed could be numbered. New draft laws expected today would force platforms like TikTok, Facebook and Instagram to let users opt out of targeted material.
8: Pushing content on eating disorders or grooming behaviour. What this is saying is that big tech's got to take more responsibility to stop that from happening rather than whack-a-mole, which currently you have to make a complaint and then it's got to be taken down.
7: That's Employment Minister Amanda Rishworth there on Nine. Under the proposed rules, companies that fail to comply could face penalties worth more than $100 million. And King Charles has issued a letter on Prince Harry and Meghan's royal status since their return to the UK. The monarch reaffirming that the pair remain non-working members of the royal family after moving back from the States last month.
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7: To Gold Sport now, and Freo defender Brandon Walker could still play against Geelong on Friday night despite an ankle injury suffered against the Hawks. Dockers coach Justin Longmuir telling Seven he's still a chance to get up.
9: No, he hasn't been ruled out yet. We'll give him every opportunity. Yeah, I thought he played his role pretty well. Yeah, up until he got injured, he provided some good run for us as well on offence.
7: Saints ruckman Rowan Marshall is seeking a trade despite still having a year to run on his current contract. The Bombers and the Bulldogs have shown interest in him. And Elena Rybakina and Mira Ondrejva have both advanced to the quarterfinals of the US Tennis Open this morning, while former champ Igor Swiatek had a shock loss to a Chinese qualifier.
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7: Sunny today, getting up to 16. Right now, it's 11 degrees in Richmond, and life feels better with Gold. 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
2: 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Were you listening to the Christian O'Connell show this morning when he revealed the winning Ice House song? Even Patsy mentions it in her news. Oh, come on now. No, this is on you. We have put this amazing experience together at the end of the month, Fleet Steps Sydney Harbour, and all you need to do is listen out for that winning Ice House song. Anytime we play it before three, and it can happen more than once, call us on 13 55 22. 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

Wake up with the Christian O'Connell Show and wind down with James in the matter for the drive home on Gold. And whilst you're waiting for me to play that winning Ice House song that can get you into the Gold Class Lounge for a golden ticket at the end of the week, I want to play you a couple of hair bands. Okay, in 4 minutes, the lead singer of this particular band was working in a hair salon in the late 70s, dyed her hair blonde. You know where I'm going with this. She'd be walking down the street, happened to be very attractive, and people were catcalling her, going, "Hey, Blondie!" She thought that was a catchy name. And the rest is history. Now, Simply Red, Mick Hucknall, famous for his red hair. People used to call him Red, and that's what he wanted to call the band. And he went, "Nah, it's too short." But also because he loves Manchester United, and he went, "Well, they're the Red Devils. I'll call it Simply Red." Two hair bands for you here at Gold.

0: 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And you might have heard that Christian has brought back Pimp Up My Crib. 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Write your own song about why you need this upgrade. And this is not a talent thing, okay? Don't worry about that. We just want your passion and your creativity. This morning, an outstanding entry from intern Pete. Get ready for this.
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0: Wake up with the Christian O'Connell Show. Wind down with James and Amanda for the drive home. This is gold. Hello.
1: Hello.
0: Hi.
1: Am I too early for the competition?
0: Yeah, I haven't played any Ice House songs yet, let alone the winning Ice House song.
1: Oh, okay. Thank you.
0: But I mean, surely it couldn't be too far away. I normally play one before 12, don't I? And that can get you in the Gold Class Lounge for a golden ticket at the end of the week that Jonesy and Amanda are going to give away. We've only got two of these golden tickets left for Ice House Live on the Harbour. Get one step closer to it today. Why not?
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29: 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Cruise on the ring road. Tidying a crash. Greens rebound after Pasco Bar Road. A lane closed. Feet to 14 delays back to the Tulla. And word of a crash. Altona bound at Boundary Road. Delays back to the Deer Park Bypass. A hint of patchiness for the Monash City bound around Forster Road following an early collision. Then patchy into the Domain for good measure. No such dramas on the West Gate over the bridge. 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Now you're up to date with Melbourne's latest traffic.
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31: Morning, I'm Phoebe Humphrey. Ben Carroll has denied accusations that Victorian businesses have not been consulted on the amended working from home laws. It comes as some lawyers warn they could be thrown out by the High Court if they become law, with the Property Council writing the bill is likely to be found inconsistent with the Fair Work Act. But the Premier says he rejects allegations he has not been in talks with the business community.
32: I can tell you, I sat down with Business Roundtable only a fortnight ago and went line by line.
31: The bill will return to the upper house on Thursday. A 48-year-old man remains in hospital after a violent home invasion in Werribee. Two armed teenage boys allegedly broke into the house on Ottingham Way just after 1 a.m, assaulting one of the residents before stealing car keys and trying to escape. The 14 and 15-year-old have since been charged and will appear in children's court today. Your social media feed could soon look very different. The federal government is expected to unveil draft laws today, giving Australians the option to switch off the algorithms that decide what content they see. Employment Minister Amanda Rishworth says big tech needs to step up and take responsibility for what they're showing online.
33: Responsibility to make sure, for example, illegal content doesn't make it into people's feeds, that young people aren't damaged by some of the content.
31: They're on Nine. And Aussies are making a dent in their credit card debt. New figures from Canstar show more than $400 million was wiped off credit card balances in July, with tax returns likely helping many households pay down debt. But Aussies still owe more than $19 billion on their cards.
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31: To Gold Sport, Rowan Marshall is requesting a trade from the Saints for a second straight year. The club has confirmed the ruck is wanting to move on from Moorabbin. The 30-year-old is apparently again eyeing a move to Geelong. And Cats coach Chris Scott has weighed into last week's sacking of his North Melbourne counterpart Alistair Clarkson. He's told AFL 360 the Roos went too far by revealing issues about Clarko's style.
0: Especially when you've got someone that's proven beyond a shadow of a doubt. Now, whatever you think of him, I think he deserves the respect not to have all of the dirty laundry aired publicly. And again, that's not to comment on the decision at all.
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31: Sunny today, getting up to 16. A few showers tomorrow with a top of 14. Right now, it's 12 degrees. And life feels better with Gold. 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
19: G'day Melbourne, this is Higo, and I know you've been waiting patiently to get these tickets. Ice House Live on the Harbour, I don't know anyone who wouldn't want to go for an experience like this with your partner, with your bestie, with your mum, your dad, whoever you want to take with you. We look after you from start to finish. Doesn't matter where you are, we'll get you to the gig. You are going full VIP style with this. All you need to do is wait to hear that winning song that Christian announced on his show this morning. Then you call us on 1355 22. If you didn't get the name of that song, then ask your family members, your partners, your mum and dad, whoever. What a night this is going to be. iHeart Live, Ice House, live on the harbour with Gold.

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0: Wake up with the Christian O'Connell Show and wind down with Jones and Amanda for your drive home. This is Gold, and I don't know if you were listening yesterday when I played an Ice House song that wasn't the winning Ice House song and the phones went nuts. Same things happened today. Straight out of the news, played Ice House Crazy. That's not the winning song. So I have to, again, let all these people down gently. The phones are nuts on 1355-22. Hi, this is Gold. You're ringing for the wrong Ice House song.
1: Oh, thank you.
0: No worries. Bye. Hello, Gold. I hate to let you down, but that's not the winning Ice House song. They just hung up. Nothing. Didn't even say a word. Hi, Gold. Look, I hate to disappoint you, but that's not the winning Ice House song.
1: Oh, hi. Did I get the winning song?
0: No, that's what I just... Yeah, no.
1: Oh, sorry.
0: No.
1: Sorry, I wasn't... Thank you.
0: Okay, bit of confusion there. Hello, Gold.
2: Oh, hi.
0: Don't get too excited. It's not the winning Ice House song.
2: I thought it was.
0: No.
2: Okay. Oh, damn it. Damn. Okay, never mind. I'll try again.
0: Okay, bye.
2: Bye.
0: I'm sure we will play that winning Ice House song soon enough. And when you do hear it, and it can happen multiple times before 3, 1355-22, get in the Gold Class Lounge for a golden ticket for Ice House Live. From Gold.

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And I have already played you a little bit of Intern Pete's amazing performance this morning on the Christian O'Connell Show for Pimp My Crib. This is where we want you to rewrite the lyrics of a song showing us your passion about your footy club and about the prizes that we have for you, over $7,000 worth. Thanks to Bing Lee, better living every day. It's not just our tagline, it's our promise. The Big Bug 2 Burner Barbecue, the Slushy Machine, the 85-inch TV, the goldwebsite.com.au is where you've got to go to enter. I think you deserve to hear a little bit more of Intern Pete's example. Right.

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0: Wake up with the Christian O'Connell Show. Wind down with Jonesy and Amanda for the drive home on Gold. Still waiting, and I haven't played it, the winning Ice House song to get you in the Gold Class Lounge for a golden ticket to see them live on the harbour. So I can only assume that before 3 o'clock, well, it's got to happen at least once. It might happen twice. Tony will have that for you. But in minutes, you're going to get into your Totally 80s. And this is where you can be in control of some of the music by doing a Totally 80s triple play. Head over to the goldwebsite.com.au, go to the win page, let her know your three favourite songs from the 80s, get on air and talk about them. Like, for example, the band that's going to start the Totally 80s triple play in about half an hour, and the OGs will know the answer to this. Can you name the band that named themselves after an unemployment form? Yeah, you know what it is. Have a great day and I'll talk to you soon.
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16: 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Significant delays expected. 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
21: 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There's a broken down truck on the Monash Freeway citybound after Toorak Road with the left-hand lane closed and speeds are at 40. We've got a crash in Doncaster on Doncaster Road west of Blackburn Road. The Hume Freeway is slowing inbound approaching Donnybrook Road due to works. And we've got the Ring Road Alternabound at Boundary Road starting to look better after an earlier collision. 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
24: Afternoon, I'm Phoebe Humphrey. Two teenage boys will face court today charged over a violent home invasion in Werribee. It's alleged the 14 and 15-year-old broke into the house on Otterham Way just after 1 a.m, assaulting one resident before trying to steal a car. Police quickly arrested the pair. A 48-year-old man remains in hospital with serious injuries. Spring Street insists prisoners are prescribed Ozempic only when there's a clear medical need. It's responding to reports that Erin Patterson's receiving the weight loss drug, with Victorian taxpayers footing the bill. She's currently awaiting a decision on her bid for a retrial. The trial of three men accused of killing Australian brothers Jake and Callum Robinson in Mexico has begun. The pair, along with their American friend, were killed in 2024 while on a surfing trip. Their parents have travelled from Perth to sit just metres away from their alleged murderers.
25: We're doing this because we believe Callum and Jake would want us to be here.
24: Barnaby Joyce has snapped at the host of 7:30 during a fiery interview over One Nation's new super policy. Sarah Ferguson was asking the former National how much someone in their 30s would lose over their lifetime under the scheme.
26: I need to be across. Let's just try
27: Treasury spokesman, not Jesus Christ. Let's... I mean, you have to actually give me the details of these things if you're going to put them forward to me.
24: And bad news for lovers of French wine. France is heading for one of its worst vintages in decades, with scorching temperatures and dry conditions hammering grape production. This year's harvest is expected to yield fewer than 4.5 billion bottles compared to the usual 8 billion.
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24: Checking Gold Sport now, North Melbourne's Zane Dersma has requested a trade to Melbourne. Dersma was taken at pick number 4 in the 2023 draft, but has managed just 38 games in 3 years. Essendon has also reportedly expressed interest in the Roo, while St Kilda has confirmed Rowan Marshall is looking to move for a second straight year. And Cricket Australia has been given the green light to partially privatise the Big Bash League, despite opposition from Queensland and New South Wales. The move will allow the states to sell off 49% of their clubs. A formal announcement is expected to be made today.
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24: Sunny for the rest of the afternoon, getting up to 16 degrees. A few showers tomorrow with a top of 14, cloudy and 15 on Thursday. Right now, it's 14 degrees. And life feels better with gold. Wake up on the bright side of the dial with the Christian O'Connell Show, then head home with Melbourne's favourite drive show, Jonesy and Amanda. 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
29: Hello there, Tony Tonalia this afternoon. Totally 80s time. Hey, thanks for joining us for Totally 80s. I know how much you love this hour because, well, not only do you get to sing along your favourite songs, but they're all songs from the 80s. We're going to play you a super group this hour. This band formed after some of the members in this band worked on George Harrison's album Cloud Nine. When I say supergroup, I mean like massive, massive supergroup. And if you don't mind a little red vino or two, get ready to crack open a bottle of wine because we've got the perfect pairing coming up now, Totally 80s Triple Play, in around 15 minutes time. Hey, listen, if you want to hear some of your favourites from the 80s, now's the time to request them at thegoldwebsite.com.au. 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
4: That is just a really good afternoon relaxer song. 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
3: I can tell you what. All right, here's a question for you. You know the Frozen Sunny Boys? Like, there was the red ones, the Razzes. Did you used to like those ones?
4: Yes. 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

0: Wake up with the Christian O'Connell Show and wind down with Jonesy and Amanda for the drive home. Totally 80s on goal with Def Leppard and Love Bites. Well, I like to rock out to those guys. I certainly do like a good power ballad from them as well. Got Tony Tenaglia this afternoon. Now, there's an artist who over the years has worn and collected many flamboyant costumes. And if you love memorabilia, he's got a collection that's going to make your eyes water. It was on this day in 1988 that he scored $6.2 million at a Sotheby's auction in London by offloading some of that stuff. You're going to find out who he is in the next 10 minutes, and wait till you find out what $6.2 million equates to today, because I'll tell you that in about 10 minutes' time as well. It's Totally 80s on Gold.
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Wake Up with the Chris and O'Connell Show. Wind down with Jonesy and Amanda for the drive home. Toby 80s on goal with David Bowie. Yeah, come on, David, let's dance. Tony Tenaglia this afternoon. So it was 38 years ago this year that Elton John decided to do a little clean-up in his four-story mansion. He had 20 years' worth of memories that he was cleaning out. There was a whole bunch of costumes and memorabilia that he decided to put up for auction at Sotheby's in London. He got $6.2 million for the lot. Not a bad little effort there. Do you know what that's worth today? Nearly $18 million. Nice little windfall, hey? Is Elton John's healing hands on Totally 80s on Gold.

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0: Christian O'Connell Show, Wine Down with Jonesy and Amanda. The Drive Home, this is Golden 4.3. Wrapped up Toby 80s with Irene Carr and Fame. And you got Tony Tenaglia this afternoon. Bit of fun happening this morning on the Christian O'Connell Show with the At Work Time Waster. Get that every day after 8:30. This morning, Christian was after your geek movies.
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26: 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There are works on the Monash Freeway citybound at Clyde Road with only one lane open. Speeds are down to 40. Delays are back to O'Shea Road. Jump on to the Princess Highway instead. A broken down track with a fiery trailer on the Princess Freeway citybound at Forsyth Road has one lane closed with speeds at 40, and the Hume Freeway is slowing inbound approaching Donnybrook Road due to works. 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
4: Afternoon, I'm Georgia Love. The federal government has unveiled its proposed digital duty of care legislation. Under the draft laws, platforms like TikTok, Facebook and Instagram would be required to let users opt out of targeted material or face penalties of more than $100 million. Prime Minister Anthony Albanese says we should be able to decide what we see.
29: My feed, my way. This is not about giving government control. It's about giving people control. It's about putting choice back into the hands of Australians online.
4: The gunmen behind a deadly gangland shooting in Keilor have been jailed for 34 years. 50-year-old Gavin Preston was sitting outside at a cafe in September 2023 when he was fatally gunned down. 25-year-old Jaden Tito and 26-year-old Rabi Zahabe were handed their sentences this morning. The Premier insists talks with the business community are positive as consultation continues on the state's working from home laws. The bill's expected to return to the upper house later this week, with Ben Carroll sitting down with business groups just a fortnight ago.
30: I've also had some nice messages from the business community as well, saying they appreciate the reset of the relationship.
4: It comes as constitutional lawyers warn they'll face a high court challenge if the bill becomes legislation. And in the US, the Menendez brothers could be eligible for parole with a new suitability hearing scheduled for 2027. Eric and Lyle were initially sentenced to life in prison without parole for murdering their parents at their Beverly Hills home in 1989. They were denied parole last year for prison violations.
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4: Massive boost for the Lions ahead of this Saturday semi-final against Adelaide. Zach Bailey's reportedly inked a mammoth 8-year contract extension to remain at Brisbane until the end of 2034.
0: turning down a reported $10 million offer from the Crows. While Rowan Marshall's requesting a trade from the Saints for the second year straight. Clubs confirm the Rucks wanting to move on from Moorabbin. He's apparently eyeing a move to Geelong. And Frio's preparing for their do-or-die clash with Geelong on Friday night for a place in the prelim against Sydney. Coach Justin Longmuir telling Seven he's confident his group can respond after a poor outing against the Hawks.
2: Oh, we're largely back in what's got us here. You change a little bit week to week depending on what the opposition is and the opposition's strengths. So there'll be some slight changes, but mainly we'll back in what got us here.
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0: Day beautiful and sunny today, 16 our top, a shower or two tomorrow down to 13. Thursday, cloudy and 15. Right now in the city, it's 15 degrees. And life feels better with gold. 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
6: And you got Tony Tenali here this afternoon. We have two golden tickets left to see Ice House live on Sydney Harbour. Now, golden ticket number 4 will be given away this Friday with Jonesy and Amanda. Golden ticket number 5 will give away next Friday. But to get on the guest list for the chance to win golden ticket number 4, you've got to catch us playing the Ice House winning song announced this morning on the Christian O'Connell Show. Now, if you don't know what that song is, you got about 10 minutes to ask around, okay? Because I've got Ice House coming up in less than 10 minutes. Now, it could be the Ice House winning song, or it might not be. Depends on what the mood is it takes me. If it is the Ice House winning song, give us a call on 1355 22 so we can get you on the guest list to win that golden ticket number 5. A golden ticket money can't buy because it's going to get you a behind-the-scenes tour. You will get to see the sound check, and along with premium seating, we're also going to give you overnight accommodation in a Harbour View room for 2 people at the Hyatt Regency Sydney. It's Dave Dobbin now on Gold.

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0: Wake up with the Christian O'Connell Show, wind down with Jonesy and Amanda for the drive home. This is Gold with the Gunners and Sweet Child of Mine. Now, the Ice House winning song announced this morning on the Christian O'Connell Show is the song that is going to get you on the guest list to see Ice House live on Sydney Harbour. Leonie, we played Love in Motion before the Gunners. Was that the song Christian told you to listen out for?
1: I'm not sure I missed it. I'm just taking a guess.
0: Well, at least you're being honest. Usually everybody says to me, yeah, no, that was the song, I'm sure. Sure it was. No, Ice House Love in Motion was not the song Christian said you need to listen out for today.
1: Okay, great.
0: I can tell you, though, the Ice House winning song that you need to listen out for is going to be played before three.
1: Okay, I'll keep listening. Yeah. Thanks.
0: Good work. Bye. Thank you. Bye.

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Now, during these footy finals, the Christian O'Connell Show wants to pimp your crib with up to $8,000 worth of goodies. Thanks to Bing Lee. 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It's not just our tagline, it's our promise. There's an 85-inch TV, a soundbar, a barbecue and so much more. And all you got to do is write a song telling us why your crib needs pimping. Little like what intern Pete did this morning.

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6: 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You're going to love yourself sick, Taryn. 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

0: Wake up with the Christian O'Connell Show and Wind Down with Jonesy and Amanda for the drive home. This is Gold. Robbie Williams with Feel. Got Lisa on the line right now. She's trying to get on the guest list to see Ice House live on Sydney Harbour. Hi, Lisa.
1: Oh, hi. I just thought I'd ask around, what is the Ice House winning song?
0: Okay, I'm the wrong person to ask because I can't tell you.
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1: Which was in the morning.
0: Yeah.
1: Gotcha.
0: Yeah, so if you've missed today's winning song and you don't get through when I actually do play the winning song, make sure tomorrow morning you're listening to the Christian O'Connell Show. Find out what tomorrow's winning song is.
1: Sure, I will do.
0: Thanks, Elisa.
1: So
0: have a great day and good luck.
1: Yeah, thank you.
0: Thanks. Bye. Just a heads up, haven't played the song yet today, but we guarantee that we will play it before 3. You know what that means, don't you? It's coming up next hour.
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24: 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We've got works on the Monash Freeway Citybound at Clark Road with multiple lanes closed. Speeds are at 40 and delays back to O'Shea Road. Jump on to the Princess Highway instead. A broken down truck with a fiery trailer on the Princess Freeway Citybound at Forsyth Road has two lanes closed. And a crash in Tarneet on Leakes Road east of Tarneet Road, there are delays both ways. 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
27: Afternoon, I'm Georgia Love. The federal government wants Australians opted out of algorithms. It's introducing new draft legislation to Parliament today to force social media platforms like Instagram, TikTok and Facebook to let users switch off algorithms or face a $100 million fine. Communications Minister Annika Wells says the government has a digital duty of care.
28: The same way that we have safety standards for cars, for food, for appliances, Australia is setting basic safety standards for the online tools and online services within our digital duty of care.
27: A Qantas flight to Melbourne has been evacuated at Sydney Airport after smoke filled the cabin. Passengers were ushered back into the terminal while the source was investigated. It was traced to the aircraft tug, not the plane itself. A 48-year-old man remains in hospital after a violent home invasion in Werribee. Two armed teenage boys allegedly broke into his house on Ottoman Way just after 1 a.m, assaulting him with a weapon before stealing car keys and trying to escape. A 14 and 15-year-old have been charged and are appearing in the children's court this afternoon. Well, Ben Carroll has denied accusations. Victorian businesses have not been consulted on the amended working from home laws. Experts are warning the legislation is likely to be thrown out by the High Court if it passes, as it could be found inconsistent with the Fair Work Act. But the Premier says he's made the amendments based on what businesses asked him for.
29: I can tell you, I sat down with Business Roundtable only a fortnight ago and went line by line.
27: And Australians are making a dent in their credit card debt. New figures from Canstar show more than $400 million was wiped off credit card balances in July, with tax returns likely helping many households pay down debt. But Aussies still owe more than $19 billion on their cards.
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27: North Melbourne's Zane Dersma has requested a trade to Melbourne. Dersma was taken at pick 4 in the 2023 draft, but has managed just 38 games in the 3 years. Essendon's also reportedly expressed interest in the Roo, while St Kilda's confirmed Rowan Marshall is looking to move for a second straight year, Geelong his likely target. And Cricket Australia has been given the green light to partially privatise the Big Bash League, despite opposition from both Queensland and New South Wales. The move will allow the states to sell off 49% of their clubs.
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27: Staying beautiful and sunny the rest of the day, 16 our top. Tomorrow, a shower or two, just 13. Thursday, cloudy and 15. Right now in the city, it's 15 degrees. And life feels better with gold. 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
1: Hey, you got Tony Tenaglia this afternoon. Now, today we have played a whole bunch of Ice House songs, but not one of them has been the Ice House winning song announced this morning on the Christian O'Connell Show. We have to play the Ice House winning song before three, which means it is going to come up this hour. Having said that, though, I might play three Ice House songs. Go figure out which one's the winning song if you don't know which one it is. Please make sure you are listening to the Christian O'Connell Show tomorrow morning to catch tomorrow's Ice House winning song. If you were listening this morning and you know today's, you are in luck. When you hear that song played, give us a buzz on 1355 22 so we can get you on the guest list to win golden ticket number 4 to see them live on Sydney Harbour. Now, there is an Ice House song coming up within the next 20 minutes. Will it be the winning song? It's Belinda Carlisle on Gold.

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2: Joanne, you're calling me because you think I played today's Ice House winning song.
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2: You heard Christian announce it this morning on the Christian O'Connell Show?
3: I certainly did. I've been listening all day.
2: Joanne, we did play the Ice House winning song. You are now on the guest list to see them live on Sydney Harbour.
3: Oh, thank you so very much. I've been trying and trying.
2: Now, tell me what you love about Ice House.
3: Oh, what man can wear a white shirt and make it look sexy? Come on now.
2: I wasn't expecting that, but okay.
3: But he wears it so well.
2: How about musically? Is there something musically you like about the band? Or are you just checking out Ivor Davies?
3: I've been following them since Flowers. I love them.
2: Well, listen, you're officially on the guest list, which means you have a chance of winning golden ticket number 4 that Jonesy and Amanda are going to give away on Friday afternoon. This isn't just any ticket either, because this gets you a behind-the-scenes tour and you get to watch the sound check. Not only will you have premium seating, which puts you right up the front, you've also got overnight accommodation and a harbour view room for 2 people at the Hyatt Regency Sydney.
3: Oh, that's a dream come true, Tony. That would be fantastic.
2: Joanne, fingers crossed for you. Good luck.
3: Oh, thank you so much, Tony. Awesome. Oh, I'm so excited.
2: Join Australian Music Royalty Ice House on the Harbour live at Fleet Steps this September for one incredible night only. Tickets on sale now through Ticketek. Make sure you're listening to the Christian O'Connell Show tomorrow morning to find out what tomorrow's Ice House winning song is. Your chance to get on that guest list is Cher on Gold.

0: Wake up with the Christian O'Connell Show and wind down with Jonesy and Amanda for the drive home. 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And you got Tony Tenaglia this afternoon. Bit of fun happening this morning on the Christian O'Connell Show with the At Work Time Waster. You get that every day after 8:30. This morning, Christian was after your geek movies.
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0: Wake up with the Christian O'Connell Show and wind down with Jonesy and Amanda for the drive home. This is Gold and Tony Tenaglia this afternoon. You know, something that just goes nuts every Tuesday with Jonesy and Amanda is Tin Hat Tuesday. Our socials go crazy, our phones go crazy. And why? Because you love a good conspiracy theory. So you might have a theory or a story that you'd love to share with Jonesy and Amanda. You'll be able to do that after three. We've got Jonesy and Amanda next for the drive home.
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26: 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Watch out for a truck fire over on the Prince's Freeway, city-bound at Forsyth Road. Two lanes are closed, slowing to 40k's. A broken down truck on the Westgate Bridge, outbound on the upslope. Three lanes are closed, also under speed. And a nearby breakdown on the Westgate Freeway, inbound at Todd Road, also with speed and lane restrictions. Also keep your eyes out for a crash in Werribee on Heaths Road, eastbound at Pacific Werribee. It's Travel Tuesday at Flight Centre. Save up to 75% on a three-night Bangkok stay for $143 per person. 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I'll check Melbourne's latest traffic again in 15 minutes.
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0: Afternoon, I'm Georgia Love. The Sydney hitman who shot dead Melbourne underworld enforcer Gavin Preston have been jailed for more than three decades. Jaden Tito and Rabi Zahabe will spend 34 years behind bars for the gangland execution. Preston was gunned down in broad daylight as he sat outside a Kilo cafe in September 2023. While two teenage boys are facing the children's court, charged over a violent home invasion in Werribee this morning. It's alleged the 14 and 15-year-old broke into a house on Ottoman Way just after 1 a.m, assaulting a resident with a weapon before trying to steal a car. Police quickly arrested the pair. A 48-year-old man remains in hospital with serious injuries. Social media titans like TikTok, Facebook and Instagram could be slugged with new laws under a proposal by the federal government. The draft legislation requires platforms to let users opt out of algorithms or targeted material or face penalties of more than $100 million. Anthony Albanese says it's about giving Aussies more choice online.
29: Through our digital duty of care, we will require platforms to protect children from harmful content, including content that promotes eating disorders, misogynistic content, pornography, and content that glorifies crime.
0: Spring Street insists prisoners are prescribed Ozempic only when there's a clear medical need. It's responding to reports Erin Patterson's receiving the weight loss drug, with Victorian taxpayers footing the bill. She's currently awaiting a decision on her bid for a retrial. And bad news for lovers of French wine, isn't that all of us? France is heading for one of its worst vintages in decades, with scorching temperatures and dry conditions hammering grape production. This year's harvest expected to yield fewer than 4.5 billion bottles. That's compared to the usual 8 billion.
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0: The Lions say they haven't lost confidence in the wake of their shock 53-point loss to the Suns last weekend. Brisbane's now looking ahead to their must-win semi against Adelaide this Saturday, and Josh Dunkley reckons they're ready.
30: I don't think you lose confidence. I think the confidence is always there. You know, we've done it in the past, but we can't just think that's going to help us this week. We've got to actually get to work and get back on the track. And if some guys have lost confidence, get that confidence back at training.
0: And Cricket Australia's agreed to bring private investment to the Big Bash. The CA board making the announcement, with the Melbourne Renegades the first up for sale.
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0: Staying gorgeous and sunny the rest of the day. Not so much tomorrow, though. Shower 2 and a top of 13. Right now in the city, it's 15 degrees. And life feels better with Gold. Wake up on the bright side of the dial with the Christian O'Connell Show. 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
10: What a creep. I've heard them describe him as a drunken idiot.
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13: Out of the way, Dobie.
14: Jonesy and Amanda, those are names that you would never forget.
32: It's showtime.
33: Good afternoon to you, Amanda. How are you?
0: I'm well. How are you going?
33: Your sleeves are quite extraordinary. You look like some sort of Russian dancer.
0: Until you see me dance and until you hear me talk. And then I'm not Russian and I'm not a dancer.
33: Yeah, you know when you used to see the great Moscow Circus used to come to town?
0: Moscow, la la la la la la.
33: No, you're confusing that. That was Genghis Khan who sung that.
0: In real life?
33: In real life. Well, they're from Belgium.
0: Who's the ones? They're from Belgium.
33: Yeah, they're...
0: Boney M, not Genghis Khan.
33: No, Genghis Khan and Boney M were from Belgium.
0: Yeah, the Genghis Khan, the Mongol.
33: Yeah, no, Genghis Khan was a Mongol.
0: He didn't come from Belgium.
33: No, the singers.
0: I didn't know there was a band called Genghis Khan.
33: Yeah, that's who sung Moscow, Moscow. And you're kind of dressing like
0: Who are the ones that cross their arms and go right down and kick out
33: Cossacks.
0: Their legs? They're Russians.
33: Yeah, they're Russians. Yeah, there you go.
0: We've got the Mongols, we've got the Cossacks, we've got the Genghis.
33: I think we've
0: got Boney M.
33: We've got everyone
0: on
33: our side.
0: Everybody.
33: We've got everyone on our side. How you been? Good? Everything okay?
0: Everything okay.
33: I had an interesting situation. I was in my car. I don't drive a car often. I'm a mad motorcyclist, as you know. But I had to go to Bunnings to get some supplies. And then my phone rang. And it's not in a cradle or anything. It rang and it was in the console. So I hit the button. And then I realised it's Scotty Cam. But he's bum dialed me by accident. And then I didn't want to touch my phone. Because
0: How
33: I
0: do you run, know it was a bum dial?
33: Because I said, hey, Scotty. And I didn't hear any, you know. And then he was talking with his wife, Ann Cam, the lovely Ann Cam.
0: About what?
33: About you.
0: Well,
33: about Amanda.
0: No, tell me.
33: No, just talking about with the tradie. They had a tradie over doing some work on their house. And so I couldn't touch my phone because, you know, you get big fines for that these
0: Well, you
33: days.
0: Touched your phone to turn it on
33: I was coming out of the driveway.
0: Brendan Jones.
33: I was coming out of the driveway.
0: You were sticky.
33: So I hadn't got on the road.
0: No, stop. Turned it on. To answer, hey, Scotty. And then when you heard it was a bum dial,
33: I was in the Bunnings car park.
0: Oh, Brendan.
33: Boom. And then by the time I realised it was a bum dial.
0: You should have turned it straight off.
33: And also my speaker's a little faulty, so sometimes people have to.
0: You just wanted to listen.
33: You often complain when I speak to you on speakerphone. Do you not complain?
0: Yeah, what's that got to do with this?
33: Because my speaker's not working, so I wasn't sure that he couldn't hear me or not. And I said, Scotty, you probably can't hear me.
0: This story is overly elaborate.
33: Bung.
0: All I need to know is that you listened in to a bum dial.
33: I sound like
0: I would never
33: an RBT.
0: That. I would never listen in to a bum dial. What did
33: you
0: hear?
33: Well, I couldn't switch the phone off.
0: Tell me what you heard.
33: I just heard, you're happy to be a part of this. And Amanda Keller, she's a piece of work. No, they just were having a chat with the tradie. And I couldn't do anything until I got home.
0: Oh, how long was that trip?
33: It was 10 minutes. I couldn't do anything. From
0: you
33: Bunnings
0: listened
33: to home.
0: For 10 minutes?
33: Not for 10 minutes. I
0: Oh, then, so you did turn it off. This story is all over the place.
33: I'll say this. You know, you would think with Scotty when you talk to a tradesman, because he's a very good tradesman.
0: Oh, duh.
33: You would think that he'd be a bit of a bossy, but he wasn't. He was quite amicable, I thought. Yeah, it was pretty.
0: And how do you think you'll feel listening to this?
33: I think hopefully you'll be. Because Anne listens to the show each afternoon. You know that. Hello, Anne. How are you?
0: Hello, Anne.
33: Yeah.
0: Although you already know how Anne feels about things, you've been listening into their home for some time.
33: She's not a
0: One
33: fan
0: minute
33: of you.
0: I could touch the phone, next minute I couldn't. Suddenly I could. Now I can't. Hello, officer.
33: I was on the concrete at Bunnings, property, and then I went onto the tarmac.
0: And then suddenly you could again at the end. And
33: the
0: then
33: phone.
0: Suddenly you could.
33: No, I know the rules, man. Don't come at me, copper.
0: We should do this entire show with you on a lie detector. because you're just full of it.
33: Where are we putting the electrodes? That's all I'm in it for. We have an action-packed show today.
0: Yes, we do.
33: It's Tin Hat Tuesday.
0: Oh, I've got a couple of beauties for you today.
33: Nice
0: one. That links Wall Street and Ozempic in a very unusual way.
33: Okay. Instagram makes its return, and we can't do anything until we do the Fast Five.
0: And Anne Cam, if you're listening, please give us a call. 1355 I would love to hear 22. From Anne.
33: 1355. You just did that. Now you're doing the number? Let me do the DJ. Okay. Please call us on Gold.

0: Gold, hello there. It's Jonesy and Amanda driving you home this Tuesday afternoon.
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1: Fast Five.
0: It's Fast Five time. Five questions. Can you go all the way and answer all five questions correctly? If you do that, Amanda will say.
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0: Nice prize.
4: Let me also have a question I'd like to ask our callers. Justin's in Kurrajong Heights. Hello, Justin.
5: Hi, guys. How are we?
4: Very well. If you're a recipient of a bum dial, do you stay and listen?
5: Definitely. Well, it depends on who's talking. If my brother's talking to his wife, yes.
4: Oh, why him?
5: Well, he's a bit of a funny sort of a character, my brother.
4: Mm-hmm. And trying to get some ammunition?
5: Well, he reckons he's he wears the pants, but I don't believe any of that.
4: Oh, okay. I see.
5: I wear the pants in my house. And I want to win this jury.
4: So all right, let's see what we can do here. Question one. Thomas Twining was a London merchant made famous for selling what? Thomas Twining.
5: Tea?
4: It's tea.
0: Let's play What's on the Box.
6: I'll turn the box on.
4: All right, Justin, what TV show has this theme?

0: Any ideas?
1: Is it current or is it an old one?
0: I'll give you a clue. It's not current, but it's about to be current. They've just they're returning with a third film where these people are older, funnily enough.
1: Oh, is it Friends?
0: No, it's not. Sorry.
2: Justin. Louisa is with us. Hello,
0: hi,
2: Louisa.
3: Hi, guys. How are you going?
2: Going well.
0: Do you want to hear the TV theme again?
3: Yes, please.
0: Here it goes.
2: You didn't ask Louisa if she'd stick around if she got a bum dial.
0: I will now. Louisa, answer. Actually, we'll get your answer first. Do you know what the show is?
3: I have no idea what the show is. And would I listen to the bum dial? Yeah, of course I would.
0: Would you? I'd be so uncomfortable. I'd be so scared that I'd hear something I shouldn't.
2: So all about you, isn't it? Is that what you're thinking?
3: No, I'd listen.
2: Not you, Louisa Romero.
0: No, it's not. I don't think they'll be talking about me.
2: Would you think that?
0: No. Oh, yeah, sure. Oh, there's Prince Charles talking about being Camilla's private things, and I don't assume they're talking about me. I'd be too mortified to listen.
2: What do you say about that, Louisa?
3: Oh, I don't want to hear about Camilla's things either.
0: No, quite right. Louisa, thank you, but
2: thank you're
0: incorrect.
2: Perhaps you would like to come back and play, not you, Louisa, the Fast Five. 13 55 22. Give us a call on Gold.

0: Gold across Australia. It's Jonesy and Amanda driving you home.
1: Can this thing go
2: faster than the speed of light?
3: Jonesy and Amanda.
4: Fast Five. We are playing What's on the Box.
5: Television.
6: I'll turn the box on.
4: We're getting our money's worth out of our jingles today.
0: They're called intros.
4: Hello, Matt in Croydon. How are you?
7: Hi, I'm good. Thanks.
0: Matthew,
4: listen to this. What's the TV show? Do you know?
7: I think, is it The Inbetweeners?
4: It's The Inbetweeners. It They're returning with a third film called, very inventively, The Inbetweeners 3.
0: Okay, good. The original name for the cartoon characters Tom and Jerry were what, Matt? Were they A, Jasper and Jinx, B, Bigsy and Smallsy, or C, Cat and Mouse?
7: I'll have to go with A.
0: Jasper and Jinx.
4: That's
0: you're right.
4: True. Where are we? Did you know why, Brendan?
0: Why were they called Jasper and Jinx? No, I'm not too sure. I was hoping you'd have that information.
4: It's written in front of both of us.
0: Yeah, but I couldn't be bothered reading it.
4: No, I will. The phrase Tom and Jerry comes from an 1821 book called Life in London. The book followed two lively young men named Corinthian Tom and Jerry Hawthorne.
0: Mm-hmm.
4: And so Tom and Jerry had become slang for rowdy or boisterous behaviour, which is why they thought they'd name those monsters.
0: So what happened with Jasper and Jinx then?
4: I don't know. Jasper and Jinx, who knows?
0: Jim, am I right?
8: Well, they just didn't think the name was very marketable, so...
0: I don't know about that. Jasper and Jinx. Sounds like a plumbing organisation, though. Matt, question number four for you. What is the name of the multi-purpose tool Doctor Who carries?
7: No idea. Not in my...
4: Sorry, Matt.
0: Kirsty is with us.
4: Hello, Kirsty.
9: Hi.
4: Hello. When I first read this question, this is what I thought it said. What's the name of the multi-purpose tool Doctor Who carries? And I couldn't understand any of that. What's the name of the multi-purpose tool Doctor Who carries?
9: The Doctor Who carried... Oh, sonic screwdriver.
4: A sonic screwdriver.
0: That just came to you, Kirsty.
4: What does he do with it?
0: Kirsty?
9: It's a multi-purpose tool.
0: Right.
4: When you put it like that, it explains everything.
0: But specifically,
4: like
0: what would he
4: like
0: do with it?
4: Maybe it's like a Swiss Army knife.
0: Yeah.
8: Yeah, it's like he opens doors with it, like unlocks things, he analyses
4: opens doors,
8: things.
4: Hasn't he heard of a handle?
8: It kind of does, it does everything.
4: Right.
0: Okay. Kirsty.
4: This is question five,
0: This is
4: Kirsty.
0: You coming in hot. Breaking Badly is the subtitle for which new Netflix documentary?
9: Breaking Badly.
0: Mm.
4: Oh, I know. You're just typing them in, Kirsty.
0: Kirsty,
4: come on.
0: Maria's in Broadford, and it's Maria's birthday today.
4: Maria, happy birthday.
10: Thank you so much, guys.
0: Ryan, have we got some sort of fanfare for Maria?
8: No.
0: Maria. Oh.
4: Happy birthday, Maria.
0: Happy birthday.
4: You still, have to answer the question. Breaking Badly. It's the subtitle for which new Netflix documentary?
10: Oh,
4: just tell us who it's about. Is it
10: Reagan?
4: Yeah,
0: it is about Reagan. Untold Reagan, yes. I'm really looking forward to watching it.
4: I want to watch it too because I keep hearing that apparently they're like the Addams Family, she and her husband. They're quite delusional about how they're perceived.
0: I was chatting to my oldest son and he said that she has ruined it for the breaking community. And I said, in what world are you part of the breaking community? Yeah. And I didn't even know there was a breaking community.
4: Now you do.
0: Anyway. Congratulations to you, Maria. You've won the Jam Pack, a $250 Bevel's Jewelry gift voucher. Don't miss Bevel's iconic diamond rust sale. It's Saturday, the 12th of September. Maria, anything you'd like to add?
10: No, thank you very much. It's much appreciated.
4: What a great birthday present.
0: Happy
10: It birthday. Is. I rang right on time.
4: Absolutely,
0: you did very well, Maria. Good work to you.
4: Well, lots of things coming up. Now you find it. Lots of things coming up. Prince Harry and Meghan have returned to the UK. It's interesting. We'll discuss the people's sort of lukewarm response to it. I feel sorry for Meghan because she just can't win anymore.
0: They gotta live somewhere.
4: I know that she just can't win. But also Prince Charles has put out a formal notice saying what role they will be playing. That was dropped today. I'll read it to you.
0: Tin Hat's ready as well. It's Tin Hat Tuesday. That's coming up on Gold.
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3: 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We've got a truck fire over on the Princes Freeway, city-bound at Forsyth Road. Two lanes are closed, slowing to 40Ks with delays back onto the Maltby Bypass. A broken down truck on the Westgate Bridge outbound on the upslope. Three lanes are shut, also under speed. Those delays are back to Yarra Boulevard onto the Monash Freeway. And a crash in Werribee on Heaths Road eastbound at Pacific Werribee. 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I'll check Melbourne's latest traffic again in 15 minutes.
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0: Gold. Hello there. It's Jonesy Demander driving you home this Tuesday afternoon.
1: I know your wife isn't a fan of Meghan Markle.
0: No, she goes apoplectic whenever I even mention the word Harry and Meghan. I often said, imagine if we were in a situation and
1: they were over for dinner.
0: For some reason, we end up hanging out with Harry and Meghan. What would you do?
1: And Meghan, she said, Harry and Meghan.
0: I said, what's her name?
1: Meghan.
0: Whatever. If we ended up hanging out with them, what would you do? And she said, I would throw fruit at them and boo. And I said, but you wouldn't do that. You'd be a bit, if I ran into Prince Harry, I'd be a bit, whoa, that's Prince Harry.
1: Anyway.
0: Like, I wouldn't throw fruit at him.
1: I wouldn't throw fruit at Meghan.
0: It's hard to say, throw fruit.
1: Throw fruit at Meghan. Say it with me.
0: I can isolate that.
1: I don't approve of them writing stories about the royal family and breaking confidences and breaking the rich tradition.
0: My wife's a big royal. She's a big royal perv.
1: Yeah, as am I.
0: And as opposed to Prince Andrew.
1: He's a different kind of perv. I'm happy for Australia to be a republic. Having said that, I appreciate the long history of the royal family, as crazy as it is. And I feel that in them sort of coming at it from a celebrity standpoint and saying, oh, isn't this weird? Kind of, it's like letting the magician tricks out of the bag.
0: Yeah.
1: So they have returned to live in England. And a lot of people are already having a go at Meghan, which I'm not a fan of, because I just think it's not right to vilify her. Mm-hmm. Let it go. They've stepped back. They are private citizens. Don't buy. It's a self-fulfilling prophecy. She said, I had to leave because people treated me so badly. Don't treat her badly. Let her get on with things.
0: Yeah, but having said that, she can't, if she's going to fly under the radar, she has to fly under the radar.
1: Well, what do you mean by
0: that? Well, that's
1: fly
0: why
1: under
0: people get so juiced about it.
1: What's her version for you of being over the radar?
0: Going to staff and waving and all that sort of stuff.
1: Well, they are still celebrities. They're not royals, but they're celebrities. And to clarify their role, the king has just released a statement.
0: Oh.
1: He did this today.
0: Mm-hmm.
1: It was a letter written by, or I guess as told to, the Lord Chamberlain. And he is kind of the palace head honcho. Following the decision by the Duke and Duchess of Sussex to relocate to the UK, we've received a number of requests for guidance. To help avoid doubt or confusion, the king has directed the following information be shared. It's well known that in January 2020, the Duke and Duchess stepped down from undertaking representative duties on behalf of the sovereign, and are no longer working members of the royal family. This position, distinct from the state and royal duties undertaken by the working royal family, and with the personal latitude it brings the couple in respect to financial independence and protection of their privacy as they should wish, will continue to be fully respected. It follows there is no change to the current status of the Duke and Duchess of Sussex. Their styles as his and her Royal Highness remain in abeyance and are not used. They're not allowed to be HRH. The charitable work, the Duke and Duchess, that's a personal matter for them both and undertaken in their private capacity. In short, their position is akin to private citizens with commercial and charitable interests. So what they're saying is that they're not dip-in, dip-out royals.
0: Mm-hmm.
1: And that was the Queen's concern. You're either in or you're out.
0: Fair enough.
1: It does seem harsh because Andrew's daughters kind of dip in and dip out. They do official duties, but they don't live as royals. And I think, I don't know if they get paid as royals, but they have royal residences. So, but these two, they are private citizens. And I think they're, in a way, not punished, but they're being told, okay, you ratted on the family, you pulled out. That's how that goes. You're allowed to come back as a family member, but not as a working royal. And if you see them out and about, they're private citizens. They are not acting on behalf of the royal family. That's quite a strict letter that the king has said to clarify their role.
0: Fair enough. And I was thinking, if we're at a function and my wife was there, I'd keep her away from the grazing table in case it was fruit.
1: They'd want to throw fruit at Meghan.
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4: 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Sign up today. We've got delays after a truck fire on the Princess Freeway, citybound at Forsyth Road. A broken down truck on the Westgate Bridge, outbound on the upslope. Three lanes are closed, slowing to 40 k's. Delays are back to Yarra Boulevard onto the Monash Freeway. And a crash on the East Link, northbound approaching the Burwood Highway. Those delays are back to Ferntree Gully Road, so use Stunt Road instead. 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I'll check Melbourne's latest traffic again in 15 minutes.
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0: Gold. Good afternoon to you. It's Jonesy and Amanda driving you home. Popping up in my algorithm is these mommy influencers. Mommy influencers who impart wisdom about their kids, other moms, their husbands, their yoga pants, how to make birch music. I don't know why.
1: You must be clicking on them.
0: I click on because I hate their microphone technique because they always do it in this wispy mommy influencer voice.
1: But if you're constantly getting them, you're obviously watching them.
0: Because I click on it. That's how the algorithm works.
1: Yes.
0: Anyway, one of these mommy influencers, I was, you know, sneering at her poor microphone technique, but she did make this interesting observation.
2: I am on a walk with my daughter right now, and she is explaining to me that kids in classrooms now just fart and no one even laughs and no one is embarrassed. She doesn't even understand, like, what a crazy change this is. I'm speechless.
0: So I was thinking about this. I went to school when corporal punishment was still around.
1: I get my corporal and capital.
0: Capital punishment's when you die. Corporal punishment's when they beat you.
1: Your school was tough.
0: Yeah, that's a tough school. But we had corporal punishment. They phased it out in 1984, and I remember at the time when they did indeed phase it out, I would never want my kids to go through this.
1: You'd be absolutely the kid who'd get the cuts all the time.
0: I got it so regularly. In fact, there was a point where one teacher said you could, because I tried, there was these softy woke teachers at the time, said, I'm not going to hit this kid.
1: Woke!
0: And I'd say, just give me, he'd say, you're going to have detention. I said, no, I don't want detention. Just go on, just do it. Just do it. Just give me four, sir.
1: Did you like the feel of it?
0: Yeah, you got used to it. Because we had these leather straps. Well, the brothers had these leather straps. And they'd pull it out. One of them would walk into the classroom, like, and it had come out of his sleeve like a lightsaber. Bzz, come out, whack.
1: And you liked it.
0: I wasn't lining up for it. Please, sir, can I have another?
1: Then how come you kept mucking up to get one?
0: No, I didn't keep mucking
1: Don't
0: up.
1: Don't give me detention. Hit me.
0: Okay.
1: That's what you just said.
0: No, I said it's just easier, you know, because I've got cool things to do after school than sit around looking at the wall.
1: Go to the burns ward because of your hands.
0: Well, they developed a callus to them.
1: Wow.
0: Yeah, but it was a leather strap. Some kids had a cane. Some kids got whacked on the bum. Some kids got whacked on the hand. So
1: where'd you get whacked?
0: On the hands. So
1: it's extraordinary that teachers could do that.
0: But I saw one kid get six of the best, as they called it, for ripping one out in the classroom. Yeah. So we never did that. And there was one time when we were reenacting, remember the movie Walkabout? So reenacting
1: so
0: a scene.
1: To Darwin.
0: No, we were reenacting a scene from Walkabout. And one of the guys, he was walking up the top of the ridge in the classroom, you know, indicating
1: pretend
0: that.
1: Pretend ridge.
0: And ripped one out. Which was very funny that even had the teacher laughing. And then I looked around and thought, hang on a minute, being a class clown myself, I thought, well, last week you beat a kid half to death because he ripped one out.
1: But isn't it interesting?
0: And I thought that was odd, but you were not.
1: But you still, we all remember a kid at school who ripped one out because mm-hmm. it was hilarious
0: yep.
1: and naughty and terrifying. We all have a memory of someone or ourselves doing yep. it. If it was yourself, it was the most embarrassing thing that's ever happened. If it was someone else, the most hilarious thing. And now kids are being robbed of the joy
0: yeah.
1: of the exquisite humour of the farce.
0: There's even a toilet paper commercial now and it's got a kid and he's uncomfortable. And because you weren't allowed to do number two at school when I was a kid.
1: No. In my house, we weren't allowed to say the F word, which was fart. And I feel so naughty even saying it out loud now.
0: So what's happened?
1: What's happened?
0: They just let it go? Is that the problem?
1: Apparently so. I saw a story the other day of a teacher that's allowing a flatulence corner in their classroom.
0: No.
1: Kids go into the corner and let them rip. As if it's accepted that because you can control it. There's sometimes you can't. And they're the ones we all laugh at because they're mortifying.
0: Yeah, that's
1: but
0: exactly
1: by and large, you can.
0: Of course you can. So there's a flatulence corner.
1: Yeah.
0: That would also be the naughty corner, wouldn't it? Kill two birds with one stone. Actually, you'd be in there by yourself ripping one out. What have you been sent to the naughty corner from? Because I ripped one out.
1: Mm.
0: Do you see how it goes?
1: I do.
0: You know, it was hard not doing a poo at school. I went to a boarding school. I was very backed up.
1: Is that why you cut your education so short?
0: I had to leave in year 10. Mm. Tin Hat Tuesday is here.
1: Tin Hat Tuesday.
0: Come on, we want your conspiracy theories.
1: We do. I've got
0: I've
1: got a couple to share of my own that I found this week, but what have you got?
0: JonesyandAmanda.com.au on gold.
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17: G'day, Shane Jacobson here. Summertime in Melbourne means high to extreme UV levels. 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
9: 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We've got a breakdown on the Monash Freeway, city-bound after Yarra Boulevard. One lane is closed, slowing to 40Ks. Then delays after a broken-down trunk on the Westgate Bridge outbound on the upslope back to the Domain Tunnel. A crash on the East Link northbound approaching the Burwood Highway in the left-hand emergency lane, and a crash in Hoppers Crossing on Prince's Highway at the Prince's Freeway. 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I'll check Melbourne's latest traffic again in 15 minutes.
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1: Afternoon, I'm Georgia Love. The federal government has unveiled its proposed digital duty of care legislation. Under the draft laws, platforms like TikTok, Facebook and Instagram would be required to let users opt out of targeted material or face penalties of more than $100 million. Prime Minister Anthony Albanese says we should be able to decide what we see.
21: My feed, my way. This is not about giving government control. It's about giving people control. It's about putting choice back into the hands of Australians online.
1: The gunmen behind a deadly gangland shooting in Keilor have been jailed for 34 years. 50-year-old Gavin Preston was sitting outside at a cafe in September 2023 when he was fatally gunned down. 25-year-old Jaden Tito and 26-year-old Rabi Zahabe were handed their sentences this morning. A 48-year-old Werribee man remains in hospital after a violent home invasion overnight. Two armed teenage boys allegedly broke into his house on Ottoman Way just after 1am, assaulting him with a weapon before stealing car keys and trying to escape. A 14 and 15-year-old have been charged and are appearing in the children's court soon. And the Premier insists talks with the business community are positive as consultation continues on the state's working from home laws. The bill's expected to return to the upper house later this week, with Ben Carroll sitting down with business groups just a fortnight ago.
22: I've also had some nice messages from the business community as well, saying they appreciate the reset of the relationship.
1: It comes as constitutional lawyers warn they'll face a high court challenge if the bill becomes legislation.
4: 3 Point Motors Mercedes-Benz, where exceptional vehicles meet exceptional service. 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
1: Western Bulldogs great Tom Liberatore has announced his retirement after 268 games. The 34-year-old was hoping to play on into his 17th year, but was told last week his contract at Witten Oval wouldn't be extended. The Premiership dog played his final game back in round 24, producing a season-best 33 disposals. And Frio's preparing for its do-or-die clash with Geelong on Friday night for a place in the prelim against Sydney. Coach Justin Longmuir telling Seven he's confident his group can respond after their poor outing against the Hawks.
23: Oh, we're largely back in what's got us here. You change a little bit week to week depending on what the opposition bring and the opposition's strengths. So there'll be some slight changes, but mainly we'll back in what got us here.
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1: Staying clear and sunny the rest of today. Tomorrow, not so nice, I'm afraid. A top of 13 with a shower or two. Cloudy and 15 the top on Thursday. Right now in the city, it's 15 degrees. And life feels better with gold. 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
0: 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It's pretty cool. I'm looking forward to this concert. What I'm hoping for, that out of those 120 artists, they come together and do a tribute to John's star turn, celebrating
1: Run No More.

0: swinging off the balls.
1: His incredible body of work reduced to a jingle by Brendan Jones.
2: Excuse me.
0: We have, Ryan, don't fade it down. We have two tickets to the sold-out show.
1: Ryan's embarrassed.
0: Next Sunday night for your chance to win, head to jonesyandamanda.com.au. It's great. It's going to be fantastic. Johnny, he loves it, don't you, Johnny? See? Gold.

0: Gold, good afternoon to you. It's Jonesy and Amanda driving you home this Tuesday afternoon.
1: Well, the US Open tennis is on at the moment. Novak Djokovic, he crashed out in the first round.
0: Yeah, it was going to happen, wasn't it, really?
1: What do you mean?
0: Well, he's getting older. I thought he was...
1: He's probably the world number one, isn't he?
0: Yeah, but how old is he? I'm not ragging on... I like seeing old blokes do stuff.
1: It's going to happen. Well, you know nothing about
0: tennis. You can't do it. It's a young man's game.
1: Carlos Alcaraz has returned from injury. Anything you'd like to say? Yeah, that was going to happen.
0: Well,
1: put a Band-Aid on it, give it a rub, you'll be right. But some of the big stories that I've found quite interesting have been peripheral to the actual game of the tennis themselves. The current female number one, Anya Sablenka, You probably won't be able to make out what she's saying, but there was this interaction with an umpire.
2: So strong.
0: No, what's she saying?
1: She's complaining to the chair umpire about the smell of dope. She said that the smell was so strong, and I think it's legal in most parts of the States.
0: It is, yeah.
1: But however, you can't sit and smoke a cigarette at the US Open. And she said the smell is so incredibly strong.
0: Vapes.
1: But no, this is a marijuana vape.
0: A marijuana vape.
1: But you
0: vape.
1: Don't normally smell the marijuana from
0: you
1: that,
0: do.
1: Would you?
0: Oh, yeah. There's a real stank.
1: Well, a stank. Afterwards, she was asked about it.
2: I'm just asking people not to smoke it next to the tennis court. Also because it was a bit windy, so I don't know if it was like coming from the crowd or it was from the outside because the wind blows it into the stadium. So I don't know. I just hope they're going to be a bit more aware of that stuff.
0: Yeah, maybe take a gummy.
1: Because the environment around the tennis players, you have to be so quiet. You have to be so respectful. If people sneeze and cough as someone's about to serve, it's very off-putting. Here's the latest thing that's also happening at the US Open that people are outraged about, and this is the role of the influencers. So a couple of things are happening here. The US Open, or the USTA, has accredited nearly 100 content creators this year in a bid to reach new audiences. So they're accrediting them almost as journalists to come in. They put them in a corporate box so that they will make content about the US
0: Open. Yeah, and get eyes on the tennis.
1: That's right. And on top of that, as they've done for several years now, brands have been inviting social media stars to watch the action. Between these two things, you're getting a lot of ring lights. Mm-hmm. You're getting a lot of people posing while the game is on. You're getting a lot of people moving and making noises, shuffling around, changing positions, trying to get better angles on themselves. And the tennis players themselves are getting distracted. I remember once years ago, I used to go and watch the tennis at, they don't even have the courts anymore, White City. It was the New South Wales Open. Mm-hmm. It used to be held at White City. And you could just sit courtside and watch the players. And I went to watch, I think it was John Lloyd who went on to marry Chris Evert. And my friend and I were watching this. I was still in high school.
0: Mm-hmm.
1: We were watching it. And she said something stupid that made me laugh. And he turned around and said, "Will you please be quiet?"
0: What, the tennis player said?
1: Yeah,
0: that.
1: John Lloyd turned around and told us off for laughing.
0: You have quite
1: loudly.
0: The laugh, though. I remember being at a lunch for SBS and you were sitting down one end of the table and I was talking to this lady from SBS and you laughed and the lady visibly flinched and threw her champagne in the air. And I said, such a delicate.
1: Well, I remember once being at a lunch with you and someone said, "I can smell dope." But this is the world we're in now, this austere, old-school kind of revered
0: sport.
1: Well,
0: because it's influencers. Influencers are taking over everything.
1: Influencers, once they go in the wild, if you ever see an influencer in the wild, you think, that is weird.
0: Yeah, but it's happening. You see kids doing TikTok dances. You say, the local shopkeeper, he's filming kids doing TikTok dances. Yeah. Actually, that was a bit weird. Maybe I should have reported that. Tin Hat Tuesday is
1: here. Tin Hat Tuesday. We've got our hats. We're ready to go.
0: All we need is you. If you'd like

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2: 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Watch out for a breakdown on the Monash Freeway, city-bound onto Yarra Boulevard. One lane is closed, slowing to 40Ks. A crash on the East Link, northbound approaching the Burwood Highway, in the left-hand emergency lane, also under speed. Delays are back to Ferntree Gully Road, so use Stud Road instead. And a crash in Reservoir on Marnie's Road, westbound at Edgars Road, in the right-hand lane. Moreland Road, Brunswick, will close between Cameron Street and Sydney Road for tram works from 13 September to 1 October. Businesses remain open. Expect delays. Visit the Transport Victoria website. I'll check Melbourne's latest traffic again in 15 minutes.
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0: Gold. Hello there. It's Jonesy Demander driving you home. It's Tuesday, the 8th of September. Pretty ordinary sort of Tuesday, wouldn't you say?
1: Except we're wearing alfoil.
0: Why are we wearing alfoil?
1: Because of this.
2: Do you believe in that the world is flat? I don't know, eh?
0: It's Tin Hat Tuesday, and the alfoil we are wearing is on our heads, just
1: yes.
0: In case you're new to the show.
1: Yes, we are wearing our tin hats.
0: And we wear the alfoil because...
1: I can't remember. Because often we feel our heads are boiling up like garlic bread by the end.
0: Mm-hmm.
1: I think it's to stop the government's thoughts coming in, or is it alien thoughts?
0: I know, I'm happy for it, though.
1: As long as our thoughts don't get out.
0: I do know this. The executive producer of the show said, you've got to put your hats on because you look more mental talking about this without them
1: on. Yeah.
0: This is the world we're living
1: in. It gives the context for it. I've got a couple that I came across this week. Let me say, I'm not a believer in these things, but these are just conspiracy theories that I find. This one is very interesting. Actually, I wouldn't be surprised if this one was true. This one is about Ozempic, which is, the GLP-1s, which are those fat loss jabs.
0: Right.
1: This is about Ozempic and Wall Street. Have a listen.
3: I'm fascinated by GLPs. I've now heard of multiple hedge funds that are banning traders from taking them. It reduces like risk-taking. It reduces like addiction, like all this stuff, right?
4: Yep.
3: So like there's this positive benefit, but they actually want the risk-taking on. It is kind of interesting when you're like, hey, wait a second here. Are you hurting your performance at work because you want to like lose 10 pounds?
0: Hang on a minute. So
1: what happens is when those drugs...
0: Theremin insert.
1: What they do is that they... stop the food noise and that craving, and they say it weakens the path from impulse to action, which is why it stops you overeating, but it also stops other risk-taking behavior.
0: I never thought of that.
1: The research is also looking at people who've tried to stop gambling and drinking.
0: Yep.
1: It deadens your impulses. And if you're a trader, you live on risk-taking, you live on impulse. It's that kind of risky behavior that makes the best traders the best.
0: So you never really see a fat stuntman, do you? Like a fat motorcycle daredevil.
1: Well, I couldn't fit into the outfit.
0: Well, obviously, but Robbie Madison, for example, have you seen him? He's been on our show. He jumps heaps of stuff.
1: No, this isn't to do with weight.
0: He rode a bike on water.
1: It's nothing to do with weight. It's to do with quieting your impulses.
0: Yeah, my point is, if he quieted his impulses, next time he's up top of the Empire State about to jump off it on
1: King
0: a motorbike,
1: Kong.
0: He says, what am I doing this for?
1: Mm.
0: This is crazy.
1: Yeah, interesting,
0: and
1: isn't
0: Red
1: it?
0: Bull have already paid him a fortune.
1: So I do think there is a link between, and I'm sure it's scientifically proven,
0: mm-hmm.
1: between these drugs and your behavior, but I don't know the truth of whether hedge funds are stopping their traders from taking them. I don't know, but it's interesting, isn't it?
0: Very.
1: Very. Do you want to hear another conspiracy theory?
0: Sure.
1: This one's a full nut job.
0: I'm not here to have it off with spiders.
2: You know how people have like conspiracy theories? Have you heard that the lottery is just a way to cover up paying off certain people by the government?
5: They say it's also a way to catch time travelers.
1: Let me explain what that man is
0: what's
1: saying.
0: What's he saying?
1: The first man is suggesting that the
0: lottery... Was that two guys?
1: I'm not sure. That the lottery is a way to cover up paying off certain people by the government. So if you are a corrupt government and you need to... or you want to put some side payment somewhere and not have it on the books... They happened to win the lottery. Apparently, and I heard this reported before, Epstein won the lottery twice. I've heard that before.
0: Really?
1: He
0: was on the local news.
1: Well, the lottery, even
0: with a big novelty check.
1: Even if he did win the lottery twice,
0: right.
1: It doesn't mean the government has funneled those. That's the conspiracy theory.
0: Yeah.
1: But the other bit they've said...
0: I don't feel that holds water.
1: Oh, well, I'm not asking you to make a bucket of it. But here's the other one that he said, time travelers. What he is saying is that this is a way to catch time travelers. Because, let me tell you, from what I read here, because time travelers know the winning lottery numbers from the future.
0: Of course.
1: It's a way for the government to catch time travelers. And then they've said underneath it, allegedly.
0: It's the back to future prophecies.
1: Yeah.
0: Biff goes back in time, gets the sports almanac, and...
1: I don't know.
0: Oh, come on. You know Back to the Future.
1: I don't remember. My brain is heating up with this alfoil on my head.
0: Okay. We're in session.
1: We are in session. I've got more as well involving aliens that
0: I'll
1: get to, but we'd like to know your conspiracy theories. Please share them with us.
0: 13:55:22, Tin Hat Tuesday on Gold.
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7: 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Watch out for emergency works in the Burnley Tunnel. Two lanes are closed, slowing to 40k, so use Kingsway and Toorak Road instead. A breakdown on the Monash Freeway, city-bound after Yarra Boulevard. One lane is shut, slowing to 40k as well. And a crash on the East Link, northbound approaching the Burwood Highway. In the left-hand emergency lane, also under speed delays, are back to Ferntree Gully Road. 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I'll check Melbourne's latest traffic again in 15 minutes.
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0: Gold. Hello there. It's Jonesy and Amanda driving you home on this Tuesday, an ordinary Tuesday, or is it?
1: Do you believe in that the world is flat? I don't know, eh?
0: Well, today is a Tin Hat Tuesday.
2: You've already heard my contribution, these things I saw during the week. One is that hedge funds are trying to ban the traders from taking Ozempic and other weight loss jabs because it deadens all their risk-taking impulses.
0: That kind of makes sense.
2: Kind of does, doesn't it? And how about this one? Do you think this makes sense? That the lottery is really the government's way of being able to pay off some dodgy debts. For example, Epstein won twice.
0: Yeah.
2: And also it's a way to catch time travellers. Duh.
0: I saw him with that giant novelty check.
2: Twice.
0: Cameron has joined us.
2: Hi, Cameron. What's your conspiracy theory?
3: Hello, Jonesy and Amanda. My theory is Hollywood has run out of fresh ideas for movies. That's why we're being pumped with remakes all the time.
0: Yeah. I don't think that's a conspiracy, Cameron. I think that's fact. I think that's happening. Marvel Universe, anyone?
2: Is there any, do you know why they're running out of ideas?
0: Cameron, have you got an idea, Cam?
3: They just keep remaking movies that were perfect first time round, like Willy Wonka remake, unnecessary, some of the Planet Apes, unnecessary.
0: Yep.
3: Transformers going for 10 stories, unnecessary. Just go back and remake movies that didn't work first time, like Videodrome.
0: Okay, Videodrome. You know, I was talking about Snow White today, and I said, I was just having a chat before I came. I have a life outside of this radio show.
2: Were you talking about Snow White?
0: The movie Snow White. And I said to my son, why did they remake Snow White? And he said, because Disney has a 75-year Disney policy on it or something like that. And I said, but Disney already owns Snow White. He said, no, they stopped them from anyone else making Snow White. So imagine, if you will, Tim Burton doing a version of Snow White. Mm. So instead they made this so-called woke Snow White. So they Disney-ified it. Do you know what I'm saying? So no one else would make it.
2: Then,
0: so you wouldn't get like a Tim Burton
2: style. No, but if they own
0: Charlie
2: it, no one else could make it anyway.
0: Yeah, that's what I mean. So they, and Disney have got pots of money, so they throw all this money at it. They make a dud Disney, a dud
2: so
0: Snow
2: no
0: White,
2: one else will touch
0: and
2: it.
0: And then all the other people go, I'm not going to
2: so
0: make it.
2: So even when the rights are given up, no one else wants to touch it.
0: It's cursed.
2: Interesting. Thank you, Cameron.
0: Ace is with us.
2: Hi, Ace. What's your conspiracy?
4: Hi, my conspiracy is that with the floods that just recently happened in Nepal, they said that once that flood came down, that it wiped out all the internet and all the cell phones and everything like that. But I don't know about you guys, but every time I look at a cell phone tower, it's always on top of a mountain, not in the bottom of a valley. So I was wondering how that was possible. And I thought, well, maybe that they actually turned the internet and the cell phones off to stop survivors from going out onto the actual unsafe areas and looking for survivors themselves.
2: So you're saying they shut down information at a time when people most need information?
4: Potentially a form of crowd control.
0: Right, yeah, to stop people going there for looking for the people.
2: For their safety.
0: For their safety?
4: I think for their safety and also for the fact that it would sort of be quite horrifying to know that, you know, you're ringing someone and you can hear their phone underneath your feet in the mud.
0: Mm. So that would be terrible.
2: Yeah, so it's sort of a public safety thing to shut the phones off.
0: Ace, that seems
2: That's
0: reasonable.
2: Interesting. Thank you, Ace.
0: And Mandy is with
2: Hello,
0: us.
2: Hello, Mandy. What's your conspiracy theory?
5: Hi, guys. My conspiracy theory is that Jesus Christ was a half-breed alien.
2: How does this come about? What made you think this?
5: Okay, well, Mary was a virgin and just had the whole virgin birth thing going on and was untouched by a man, but she became pregnant. Okay, so that was an alien who actually impregnated her. And then when she had the baby and he grew up and he was able to do all these wonderful conspiracy, I'm sorry, wonderful miracle things that he was able to do, walk on water and such.
0: Yep. And the lepers, he cured the lepers.
5: Yeah,
0: the blind
5: made the blind see and,
2: So you're saying he's not the child of God, he's actually got alien abilities.
5: Well, that depends on whether you agree that alien and God are the same thing.
0: Goes against my Catholic guilt.
2: Now you've got more to be guilty about.
0: I know.
2: Aliens
0: just as
2: well.
0: Talking about that.
2: Mandy, thank you. We're going to take more. What have you got for us?
0: Please join us. 13:55:22 on Gold.
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8: 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We've got emergency works after a crash in the Burnley Tunnel. Two lanes are closed, slowing to 40k, so detour through Kingsway and Toorak Road instead, causing delays back to Todd Road. A crash on the Ring Road Altona bound approaching Ballarat Road in the left-hand lane, also under speed. And a breakdown on the Tulla Freeway, city bound after English Street, also with speed and lane restrictions. 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I'll check Melbourne's latest traffic again in 15 minutes.
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3: 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Let's go to Alexander with today's forecast.
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0: Gold. Hello there. It's Jonesy Demander driving you home this Tuesday. Not just any Tuesday, for it is a Tin Hat Tuesday.
1: Do you believe in that the world is flat? I don't know, eh?
0: Someone gave us praise the other day, said, thank God mainstream media is leading into this.
2: Are we leaning into it?
0: What we're doing is giving people a forum to talk.
2: That is true. That is true. Let's see what Stacey has to say. Hello, Stacey.
3: Hey, Amanda. How you doing?
2: Very well, thank you. What's your conspiracy theory?
3: Well, in the astrology world, Pluto is a very high-ruling planet for transformation and growth.
2: Mm-hmm.
3: Now, it also is the underlying planet for the shadow and the negative of the human. So my theory is that when this woke generation started coming, they in, you know, quotation marks, started panicking that we might start using Pluto as a new force and a new beginning.
0: Right.
3: So they've stopped us learning about the planet.
0: And they made it a dwarf?
3: A dwarf planet that's no longer in the curriculum of learning and things.
2: So that we couldn't use it.
3: Well, we can still use it, but the new generation coming on it won't be open to it as much as the older generation.
0: I see. What about Uranus? Can we still use that?
3: You could use that daily, I think, Jonesy.
2: It talks out of it. Thank you, Stacey.
0: Stacey's right.
2: Thank you, Stacey.
0: Stupid wokies.
2: Well, look who's here.
0: Oh.
2: It's Rob.
0: With his own intro.
4: To go where? To do what? To go where?
0: Oh. Rob.
2: Hello, Rob.
0: How are you, mate?
4: Yeah, good. What about you?
2: Well, what have you got for us,
0: Rob? I like
2: Rob?
0: Having small talk with Rob. You know, you've been a big part of our show. It's nice.
4: What I've got for you today is the first tram, electric tram.
0: Yep.
4: Come into operation in 1889.
2: Yeah.
4: A full 5 years before the first power plant was built.
2: How does that happen?
4: I don't know.
0: Yep. Okay. Actually, you're right there, Rob, because the electrified tram system this was in Victoria, wasn't it?
4: Yes. In 1889, they first started the trams.
0: Yep.
4: And the first power plant, Spencer Street Power Plant, was completed in 1894.
2: So are you saying could it have access to electricity?
0: How's the tram running?
4: There can only be one explanation, radiant energy.
2: And what does what is radiant energy? Where do we get that from?
4: In the atmosphere. It's what Nikola Tesla worked on.
2: Oh, okay. Yeah. And how come we don't use that more often?
4: Well, J.P. Morgan shut him down because when he found out that electricity couldn't be metered, right, so they couldn't charge for it, they shut him down, right, because it's free energy. It comes from the atmosphere.
0: Right. This is fascinating. Because you know something? Sydney had a great tram situation. Then the dopes that run the city said people are going to drive their car into the city, so they ripped up all the tram tracks, and then some 60, 70 years later, the dopes run the city said, you know what we've got to do? Get cars out of the city.
2: I don't think that's...
0: Let's put tram tracks
2: I don't think that's conspiracy. I think that's just
0: that's
2: council
0: just government
2: planning.
0: Government incompetence.
2: Rob, thank you.
0: Rob, thank you. Well done.
4: No problem.
0: We'll talk to you next week. Keep your eyes open.
2: Keep conspiring.
0: No, Rob's not conspiring. He is a conduit.
2: He's a conduit. That's true.
0: And if you've got any, please, jonesydemander.com.au. Mainstream media is hearing you, man.
2: Well, coming up in the next...
0: Man is just going to go off and eat some babies.
2: Me?
0: Yeah, that's, you know, the conspiracy theory.
2: Oh, okay. That's right. I keep forgetting about the baby eating thing. Coming up in the next hour, we have, of course, Instagram, but also picking up people from the airport.
0: Ooh.
2: Where do you stand on that?
0: Sounds like pub test to me. On Gold.
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22: Moreland Road at Brunswick will close between Cameron Street and Sydney Road for tram works from 13 September to 1 October. Businesses remain open. Expect delays. Visit the Transport Victoria website. Watch out for emergency works after a crash in the Burnley Tunnel. Two lanes are closed, slowing to 40k, so use Kingsway and Toorak Road instead. A crash on the Ring Road Altona bound approaching Ballarat Road in the left-hand lane, also under speed. And a crash in the Pakenham Bypass, city bound after Cardinia Road, also with speed and lane restrictions. 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I'll check Melbourne's latest traffic again in 15 minutes.
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16: Hi, I'm Georgia Love. A father slashed across the face with a sword during a home invasion in Werribee has spoken about the horrifying ordeal. A 14 and 15-year-old have been charged after it's alleged the boys broke into the Otteramwe home around 1 a.m, assaulting resident Goff as he tried to stop them, with his wife and 7-year-old daughter sleeping in the next room. The 48-year-old has spoken to Nine from hospital, saying protecting his family was the only thing on his mind.
23: I was shocked. I was panicking. But I'm thinking about trying to protect my wife and my daughter and try to give them whatever they want.
16: The federal government wants Australia opted out of Instagram algorithms. It's introducing draft legislation to Parliament to force social media platforms to let users switch off algorithms or face a $100 million fine. Communications Minister Annika Wells says the government has a digital duty of care.
24: The same way that we have safety standards for cars, for food, for appliances, Australia is setting basic safety standards for the online tools and online services within our digital duty of care.
16: In state government, Ben Carroll has denied accusations. Victorian businesses have not been consulted on the amended working from home laws. Experts are warning the legislation could be thrown out by the High Court if it passes, likely to be found inconsistent with the Fair Work Act. But the Premier says he's made the amendments based on what businesses asked him for. And Aussies are making a serious dent in their credit card debt. New figures from Canstar show more than $400 million was wiped off credit card balances in July, with tax returns likely helping many households pay down debt. But there's still more than $19 billion owing.
25: 3 Point Motors Mercedes-Benz, where exceptional vehicles meet exceptional service. Visit 3 Point Motors Mercedes-Benz today in Fairfield and Epping.
16: Chris Scott has been forced to confirm he's not planning on going anywhere following rumours the Cats coach is looking to retire at the end of this season.
26: Gee, I was expecting that question. We had a long briefing and that one didn't come. Am I under the pump, am I?
27: No.
26: Yeah, I expect to see out my contract.
16: He's currently contracted until the end of 2029. North Melbourne's Zane Dersma has requested a trade to Melbourne. He was taken at pick 4 in the 23 draft, but has managed just 38 games in the 3 years. Essendon also reportedly expressed interest in the Roo. And Cricket Australia has given the green light to private investment in the Big Bash, starting with the sale of the Melbourne Renegades. Other clubs, including the Stars, Hurricanes and Scorchers, could follow, but the Sixers and Thunder reportedly not looking to sell at this stage.
28: For children, fighting cancer is one thing. 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
16: Staying clear the rest of today. Tomorrow, not so nice, I'm afraid. 13 with a shower or two. Cloudy and 15 Thursday. Right now, it's 14 degrees and life feels better with Gold. Wake up on the bright side of the dial with The Christian O'Connell Show, then head home with Melbourne's favourite drive show, Jonesy and Amanda.
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32: 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Cracks me up.
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34: Jonesy's always knocking Amanda.
35: It's so easy.
34: Amanda always knocking Jonesy.
35: I'm Jonesy.
0: I always feel good after THT. That's Tin Hat Tuesday.
2: Why do you feel good?
0: I just feel like,
2: well, you know, we all scratch our heads when we take off the foil. It makes our heads itchy.
0: It does overheat your brain a bit.
2: It does. Yesterday,
0: don't worry, Ryan.
2: Yesterday on the show, we were talking about balloons because I thought for Father's Day, I'd blow up some balloons, decorate the lounge room, et cetera, et cetera. And
0: didn't you attach some balloons to a bottle of beer?
2: This is what an idiot I am. I thought I'd get some balloons, attach them to strings and tie them around a little thing of beers and have them float in the air. It's only when I'd tied the strings I realised, why would they float in the air? Balloons don't float on their own.
0: You don't have helium.
2: No.
0: You have a source of hot air, but no.
2: No. What an idiot.
0: Yeah.
2: Anyway.
0: You did a science show.
2: As I blew up the balloons, I lamented, I think balloons are harder to blow up than they used to. And you said, you don't think so. Have another go. Have a go at the balloon.
0: Well, what?
2: I think they're really hard to blow up these days, and I don't know why. I think they're thicker.
0: Do we have to
2: do
0: this?
2: It's harder. Come on, look at you. In the old days, two breaths would have made a really big balloon.
0: What about two breaths?
2: Yeah. That's two breaths. Look how small your balloon is.
0: My balloon is fine, thank you. Don't shame it.
2: And you didn't think that, you don't think they're harder?
0: No.
2: And now blow up the balloon. We put this to our socials.
0: Yeah, well, okay.
2: And the question was.
0: So you were
2: was,
0: saying, because my argument was that big balloon would be skimping on the amount of rubber that they put in the balloon, so they should be easier to blow up, not harder.
2: No, I think they have to be more responsible because they're probably popping in kids' faces and things, so they've made them thicker. I don't know the truth of that, but here's what people think.
0: Mm-hmm.
2: Are balloons harder to blow up nowadays? We put a poll on our socials. 83% said yes.
0: Maybe people just don't have the lung capacity anymore.
2: That you have.
0: Yeah, maybe they don't.
2: Maybe they don't. So thank you. I feel vindicated. Balloons are harder to blow up than they used to.
0: Okay.
2: Having said that, if you get a regular balloon, it still won't just bob up and down in the air.
0: No, you've got to put helium in it.
2: I do know that.
0: Did you know mine helium? I didn't know that.
2: It's a weird thing.
0: It's a helium mine.
2: When miners go in there, they start talking like that and become jockeys.
0: They go in with a big Russell Crowe at my signal. We've got a hairy discussion coming up.
2: No, it's not hairy.
0: It's hairy.
2: Well, it's about picking people up at the airport.
0: Yep.
2: And a really interesting dilemma that kicked this off.
0: Yep. Well, we'll talk about that. Instagram makes its return as well. If you would like to be a part of Instagram, jonesyandamanda.com.au on gold.

0: Gold. Hello. It's Jonesy and Amanda driving you home.
1: I read an interesting dilemma. Was it a dilemma? It could be. Could be for you, Brendan, a can of worms, pub test, a whip poll, all of those things.
0: We've certainly got an intro for it.
1: Yes, that's right. But this is a very specific set of circumstances, but it broadens out.
0: Mm-hmm.
1: So have a listen to this. This man, he's a new father. He lives in Australia. He lives 2 hours from the nearest town.
0: Okay.
1: Rural Australia.
0: Which state?
1: I don't know.
0: Okay.
1: But his parents are coming from overseas to meet the baby. His parents are in their late 60s, so they're not elderly people. They're coming to meet the baby.
0: Mm-hmm.
1: They're flying internationally. I don't know from where or how long they'll have been flying, but they want him or them to pick them up at the airport.
0: The parents do?
1: Yeah. And he's saying, look, we live, it'll be a 4-hour round trip.
0: Mm.
1: There's a baby seat in the car. Even if the whole family doesn't go, if it's just him, he's away from home for 4 hours with a newborn and a wife at home. And he said to the parents, why don't you hire a car?
0: Mm-hmm.
1: And they said, we'd have to drive on the other side of the road. We're not comfortable with that.
0: Okay, so they're coming from the US?
1: Or maybe
0: parts
1: Europe,
0: of Europe?
1: I don't know.
0: Germany.
1: And then he said, you can get the train because we're near a major train station. You get the train from near the airport straight
0: yep.
1: to us. And they said that it was too confusing. They didn't feel comfortable. They are really pressuring him to go and pick them up. And this is, as I said, a unique set of circumstances.
0: It's just interesting. So these parents, how old are they?
1: In their late 60s, as I said.
0: Late
1: so they're not 60s. They're not elderly people.
0: So if they were Gen X parents, we just do it. Gen X just gets stuff done. Like, I wouldn't expect my kids to come and pick me up if that situation was around the other way. If it was me. If
1: no.
0: I was coming into town, I wouldn't expect my... I don't pick up anyone from the airport.
1: We'll get to that in a minute. But in this circumstance, it's interesting. People were divided about this. Some people have said if someone's not willing to pick up their loved ones, it's a red flag. I'm sick of this red flag
0: yeah.
1: business. Give me a break.
0: No.
1: Picking up family members is a polite gesture. It's the least you could do if a loved one traveling to see you. If you've had a baby, the people who are coming to see you, your parents, whoever it is,
0: mm-hmm.
1: part of that duty is, yes, to look and meet the baby, but it's also to take care of the new parents. And if you're expecting them to spend 4 hours of their day with a newborn baby and a baby seat in the car, to come and pick you up,
0: mm-hmm.
1: that's not looking after the parents
0: yeah,
1: who are sleep deprived.
0: I'm on the kids' side here.
1: I am too.
0: And okay, Sydney Airport, worst airport in the world to pick up anyone from.
1: Yes, and
0: worst.
1: I agree.
0: They make it so hard.
1: They make it so hard. You pretty
0: dreadful.
1: Much have to park your
0: you
1: car.
0: You wouldn't even bother.
1: Get out of the car and spend $70
0: yep.
1: on parking.
0: And then once
1: get
0: you
1: out of the car,
0: see the druid and you pass some shekels across
1: his arm.
0: And then
1: try and find a way. And then when they yeah. arrive, you take that suitcase, you wheel yeah. them halfway around the airport to get back to your car.
0: Sydney, the worst. Gold Coast. If you live in the Gold Coast, perfect airport. Gold Coast, you pretty much drive onto the tarmac, pick up your loved ones and get out of there.
1: Yeah.
0: Gold Coast is great.
1: But there's a certain...
0: Adelaide's good. You know, Adelaide, have you ever been to Adelaide?
1: Yes,
0: airport?
1: Of course I have.
0: They're good.
1: But there's a certain age you get to, and you've said this yourself, where you don't move a fridge for your friends, you don't move house for your friends. I think there's
0: I'll move
1: also...
0: one object, but not a bunch of objects.
1: For friends?
0: Yeah, yeah. So I'll move like a fridge, yes, but if moving house, once you're over 30, that's actually 40, okay? Once you're over 40, you get professional movers.
1: And what about picking up from an airport? I think, particularly in major cities where it's so hard, dropping off's one thing
0: because mm-hmm.
1: you're going to swing by, open the door, kick them out.
0: Yeah.
1: The pickup is really, is a lot to ask of somebody.
0: Oh, definitely. Especially in Sydney.
1: Don't ask
0: Sydney,
1: anyone to pick you up from the airport.
0: Waste your time.
1: No, don't do it. Just don't do it. So why don't we make that bit a pub test?
0: I was thinking, is it a can of worms? But no, it's not or a whip poll.
1: We'll talk about it further. We'll hone the argument.
0: We'll hone it.

0: Oh, we'll hone the argument. This could be it. We're going to
1: No,
0: intro.
1: That's a, not a new segment.
0: Jonesy and Amanda's big hone.
1: No.
0: Maybe a pub test. We'll do that next on Gold.
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3: 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Sign up today. We've got delays following emergency works in the Burnley Tunnel causing backed up traffic to Todd Road. A crash on the Ring Road Altona bound approaching Ballarat Road. The left-hand lane is closed, slowing to 40 km. Those delays are back to Sunshine Avenue. A car and tram collision in Ascot Vale on Murray Barong Road at Ascot Vale Road and a crash in Clyde on Berwick Cranbourne Road eastbound at MacKillop Way. 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I'll check Melbourne's latest traffic again in 15 minutes.
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0: gold. Hello there, it's Jonesy and Amanda driving you home this Tuesday afternoon when there's big issues to discuss and there's big, I was going to say, things to fry.
1: When there's big things to fry, we go into the fry pan where we have a kitchen.
0: No, that's another time. No, today is pub test, as Sam likes to say.
2: The good old-fashioned pub test.
0: It's the arbiter of what everyone thinks.
1: We were talking earlier about a very specific set of circumstances. A couple who have a newborn baby, the dad of the baby, his parents are visiting from overseas. He lives 2 hours. They live 2 hours from the airport, and the flying-in parents are expecting the newborn's parents to come pick them up at the airport. But let's have a broader discussion about picking anyone up from the airport. It's a lot to ask of somebody, and I would never ask somebody.
0: But as I said before, Sydney Airport put me off picking up anyone from that airport because they
1: hard. They make it so hard and expensive and all the rest of it.
0: When we go to go and see Maeve at Tweed Heads.
1: Your mother-in-law.
0: Yeah, it's so easy. Yeah. The Gold Coast is just good. My sister-in-law comes in literally at the front. It's like you're a rock star.
1: Yeah.
0: Melbourne's good. Tullamarine's good. Because they've got a little, they give you a bit of time. I don't think you can pick up from the front anymore. Like, you used to be able to.
1: Well, in Sydney, though, it's almost impossible. And the drop-off, you can just go, they all get out. That's one thing. But the pick-up is just too convoluted, too hard, too stressful.
0: Yep.
1: Don't ask me to pick anyone up from the airport.
0: And what sort of enraged me a bit when you said it's a red flag, don't you love your family if you don't pick them up from the airport? Jim, why, Ray, you went to Edinburgh recently.
3: Yeah, Mum and Dad, they dropped me off and picked me up.
1: Did they?
3: Yeah, they did.
1: And you're only gone for 3 days.
3: I know.
0: Yeah, I know.
3: I said to Mum, you don't. And it was 6 a.m., the pickup was at 6 a.m.
1: It always is.
3: Yeah.
0: Were they throwing streamers?
3: No.
1: Wow. And how far do you live from the airport? About an hour?
3: Yeah.
0: Duh.
1: Wow.
0: Have you given your dad the bottle of whiskey yet?
3: No, that's on the weekend.
0: Gee, John Gurger loins. He won't get cirrhosis from drinking it because it's a thimble.
1: Picking up anyone from the airport, does this pass the pub test?
0: Yes. 13:55:22. We'd love to hear from
1: Maybe
0: you.
1: Maybe we're just curmudgeons.
0: Maybe we are. Maybe we're just giant red flags. On gold.
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6: 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Sign up today. We've got delays following emergency works in the Burnley Tunnel causing backed up traffic to Todd Road. A crash on the Ring Road Altona bound approaching Ballarat Road. The left-hand lane is closed, slowing to 40 km. Those delays are back to Sunshine Avenue. A car and tram collision in Ascot Vale on Murray Barong Road at Ascot Vale Road and a crash in Clyde on Berwick Cranbourne Road eastbound at MacKillop Way. 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I'll check Melbourne's latest traffic again in 15 minutes.
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0: Right on. Gold. Hello there. It's Jonesy Demander driving you home this Tuesday afternoon when there's big issues to discuss.
1: No, we're not doing any big issues. We're don't mind, we're giving money away. 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
1: You're a fool.
0: 10 questions, 60 seconds on the clock. You can pass if you don't know an answer. We'll come back to that question if time permits. Get all the questions right, you win $1,000.
1: You can make it $2,000 by answering a bonus question, but it is double or nothing.
0: Edward is in Oakford. Edward, maybe we could talk to you about picking up people from the airport.
1: Do you do it, Edward?
6: Do I what, the airport?
1: Do you pick people up from the airport?
6: Oh, geez, well, if I have to, yeah, but that's all the way up Tonkin Island.
0: But Perth Airport's pretty good. Oh, no, they've got the new thing now. You've got to do the same thing as you have to do in every other state.
1: Yeah.
0: Except for, like, Hobart. That's good.
1: I reckon if dropping people off is one thing. Picking up is too much of an ask. All right, Edward, let's
0: see. We're feeling a bit guilty, Edward.
1: Because, yes, we're wondering if we're just curmudgeons who can't be bothered picking up friends from the airport.
6: Well, that's pretty rude, I think. But
1: yeah,
0: Now we're curmudgeons.
1: Oh, now we are curmudgeons.
0: Edward, we want to give you $2,000.
1: Let's see what we do. First of all, you're up for $1,000. 10 questions, 60 seconds. Do say pass if you're not sure, Edward, okay? Because you might be able to come back.
6: Yeah, no worries.
1: All right, Edward, here we go. Question number one. What colour is our $10 note?
6: Blue.
1: Question two. What type of animal was Dora the Explorer's best friend?
6: Dora the Explorer's a monkey.
1: Question three. What body part do we hear with?
6: Our ears.
1: Question four. Julie Goodwin won which Australian TV show?
6: Pass.
1: Question five, what does a fish breathe through?
6: Its gills.
1: Question six, Dog Days Are Over is a hit by the band Florence and the...
6: Machine.
1: Question seven, what's the opposite of stale?
6: Fresh.
1: Question eight, how many events are in a decathlon?
6: That would be 10.
1: Question nine, how many children did Kurt Cobain have?
6: Oh, geez. I actually don't know. Let's go with two.
0: Oh.
1: Only had one.
0: You could have passed.
6: Oh, bugger me. Oh, well, he had one legitimate one.
1: Well, Edward obviously has some information he'd like to share with
0: Edward.
1: The class. And do you know Julie Goodwin? She won MasterChef.
6: I literally wrote that down and I went, when you were going to come back to it, that's what I was going to say. So I really only missed Alan Kirkabane.
1: And I think you did really well with Dora the Explorer's friend, the monkey.
0: The monkey. Edward, you're our guy. We'll pick you up
1: from the airport. I would pick you
0: anytime.
1: Up from the airport. I would, Edward.
6: Oh, and I would love that. Can you take me to a bar straight away?
0: Straight away.
1: Yes.
6: Nice.
1: Well, thank you, Edward. Thank you for playing.
0: If you'd like to be a part of Instagram, jonesydemander.com.au and our pub test, picking up people from the airport, or are Jonesy Demander giant curmudgeons? 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
10: 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Watch out for a broken down truck in Sunshine North on McIntyre Road, northbound at Berkshire Road, so use Duke Street instead. A car and tram collision in Ascot Vale on Maribyrnong Road at Ascot Vale Road. Tram schedules also affected. And a crash in Clyde on Berwick Cranbourne Road eastbound at MacKillop Way, the left-hand lane closed, slowing to 40. 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I'll check Melbourne's latest traffic again in 15 minutes.
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11: Hi there, I'm Georgia Love. The Opals have missed out on securing an immediate spot in the quarterfinals of the Women's Basketball World Cup, losing to Belgium by 12 points. They now need to win a quarterfinal tomorrow to progress to the knockout stages. In tennis, world number 8 Igor Swiatek has been knocked out of the US Open, going down to China's Zheng Qing Wenjin. Coco Gauff and Elena Rybakina through to the quarters. And Raiders co-captain Samai Mar-Tofa will front the NRL judiciary tonight. She's trying to have her dangerous contact charge downgraded.
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0: Gold. Hello there. It's Jonesy and Amanda driving you home. You know, I don't know about you, but it's been a hell of a week.
1: Let's get down to the pub.
2: The pub test.
3: Pub test.
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3: Yeah, the pub test.
6: Doesn't pass the sniff test.
7: Stop it. It's not helpful.
1: We first started talking about picking up people from the airport because of a Reddit thread that I saw. And a man and his wife living in Australia, 2 hours from the nearest town. They've just had a baby. His parents are visiting from overseas to meet the baby. They're flying in and they expect him or maybe the entire family to drive a four-hour round trip with a newborn baby or to leave the baby at home with the mother and abandon her for 4 hours, tired, sleep-deprived parents, to pick them up from the airport. They said they were confused. They didn't want to drive. They didn't want to take public transport. So it made us think about, even on a smaller scale, picking someone up from the airport. Are we curmudgeons because we don't want to do it? Dropping off, happy to do it. It's easy. Picking up is really hard.
0: I would never expect anyone to pick me up from the airport. Although I do when not expected, but when I go to the Gold Coast to visit my mother-in-law, my sister-in-law comes and picks us up. But Gold Coast Airport there at Coolangatta, it's rock star parking.
1: Yep.
0: Straight out the front. Yep. You literally get off the plane.
1: It's so hard in Sydney.
0: Great.
1: You have to park, walk 100 miles. Pick someone up, pay an enormous amount of money, take
0: it's like you're
1: really
0: on Ninja
1: hard.
0: Warrior.
1: So this is the pub test today. Picking someone up from the airport, does it pass the pub test?
8: It applies to me perfectly because I'm literally on the way home now to get in the car to go pick up my mum and sister from the airport. I think it does pass the pub test because I would go and pick up my parents and anyone regardless because it's just what I do.
9: I live 20 minutes from the airport and I always offer to pick people up and drop them off, but I would never expect anyone to do it for me because it's usually out of the way and it's inconvenient. So I think if they offer, definitely say yes, but I wouldn't ask.
10: Look, I have no issue with it. I think it's quite an interesting discussion. I used to pick my daughter up all the time. It doesn't bother me, and it depends how you do it. Organise the time she arrives or who arrives. Meet them there at the table parking and pick them up.
11: I hate picking up anyone from the airport, but I just think 2 hours away or the four-hour, you know, return trip is far too long. I think that the parents should be catched in Uber.
12: Mate, I live 25 minutes from the airport, so I'm the go-to guy to pick up. I worked at the airport for 30 years. I know every nook and cranny. I've never paid for parking there. And never pay to pick people up.
13: My dogs are probably going to get noisy because we're about to get to the beach. If we have a bus service, and it's called the Gold Bus Service, but we call it the Nobody Loves Me Bus, and if anyone's going to or from the airport, we just drop them and pick them up as the Nobody Loves Me Bus. Dogs, you really are ridiculous.
0: The Nobody Loves Me Bus.
1: Dear me.
0: Our pub test tomorrow. Jonesy and Amanda, are they big curmudgeon
1: maybe
0: red flags?
1: We are.
14: Righto,
1: maybe
14: you
1: are.
14: Two. That's we enough.
1: Well, tomorrow is TikTok Tucker.
0: Ooh.
1: Don't eat between now and then, Brendan.
0: I will put myself on the supermodel ice cube and sunflower seed diet.
1: Not too many sunflower seeds, all right?
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29: 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Watch out for a broken down truck in Sunshine North on McIntyre Road northbound at Berkshire Road. Detour through Duke Street instead. A car and tram collision in Ascot Vale on Maribyrnong Road at Ascot Vale Road. A crash on the Westgate Bridge outbound. Two lanes are closed, slowing to 40Ks. And a crash in Clyde on Berwick-Cranbourne Road eastbound at MacKillop Way. 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I'll check Melbourne's latest traffic again in 15 minutes.
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32: Evening, I'm Georgia Love. It's been revealed in the children's court the two young teenage boys accused of breaking into a Werribee home overnight and slashing a man across the face with a samurai sword were on bail at the time. The 14 and 15-year-old have been remanded this afternoon, accused of the horrifying home invasion around 1 a.m. The 48-year-old man remains in hospital. Victorian's One Nation leader, Warren Pickering, has admitted to past drug use and being in an open relationship with the mother of his children. He's responded to allegations made public by his former partner of hard drug use and sexual deviancy. Pickering held a media conference this afternoon, joined by two of his now adult children, admitting to having used speed, amphetamines, ecstasy and marijuana, but says it was all decades ago. Another Australian has been found alive and safe following the devastating floods in Nepal and Tibet. The ABC reporting the person was not in the disaster zone. They've become the seventh Aussie to be found since the floods. 35 are still unaccounted for. The pressure is on social media platforms to reduce exposure to dangerous content or face massive fines. Our federal government's introduced a new bill into Parliament today that would see the tech firms who don't comply with new safety protections face fines of up to $100 million. Communications Minister Annika Wells says the companies won't be able to continue as they have been.
0: Because online harms have real-world consequences, especially for children, as the parents, advocates and educators assembled here today have lived.
32: And Spring Street insists prisoners are prescribed Ozempic only when there's a clear medical need. It's after it was revealed Erin Patterson is receiving the weight loss drug behind bars, with Victorian taxpayers footing the bill.
1: 3 Point Motors Mercedes-Benz, where exceptional vehicles meet exceptional service. Visit 3 Point Motors Mercedes-Benz today in Fairfield and Epping.
32: Western Bulldogs great Tom Liberatore has announced his retirement after 268 games. The 34-year-old was hoping to play on into his 17th year, but he was told his contract at Wynden Oval wouldn't be extended. The Premiership dog played his final game back in round 24 when he produced a season-best 33 disposals. And Zach Bailey has rebuffed Adelaide's $10 million lure, instead re-signing with the Brisbane Lions. The 26-year-old's inked a new 8-year deal. It'll keep him at the club until the end of 2034. He's apparently been wrestling with the decision for months. The two teams face each other this Saturday in the semi-final.
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32: Clear night ahead tomorrow, a top of just 13 with a shower or two. Right now in the city, it's 13 degrees and life feels better with gold. Wake up on the bright side of the dial with the Christian O'Connell Show, then head home with Melbourne's favourite drive show, Jonesy and Amanda.
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7: Coming up on today's Christian O'Connell Show, the NFL is in Melbourne and they are falling in love with Australia. You can hear all their thoughts and opinions on Australians coming up next. And we're also looking for your signs you're an adult. Coming up next, the Yanks are falling in love with Australia.

0: Christian O'Connell Show. It's Friday at the NCG. LA Rams take on the San Francisco 49ers. What has been lovely is to see the genuine love, appreciation and enthusiasm for the not just the coaches and the players of the 49ers. The Rams aren't here yet. They've decided what falls. To fly over like the day before the game. 16-hour flight. You barely sleep on those long hauls. I speak to someone who's done a lot going back to the UK. You don't sleep very well. Mm. And they'll all be on a flatbed, I know, but you won't sleep very well. It's sport is a game of like increments and margins. They're going to turn up knackered. And then there's the massive time difference, jet lagged.
1: Yeah, they'll be groggy.
0: And they've got massive apes smashing into you.
1: It feels like a bit of a slap in the face as
0: yes.
1: well. It's like, you don't want to spend some time over
0: yes.
1: here. You'd rather be jet lagged.
0: 49ers were down the road yesterday at Amy Park having their first practice, and they've been going around the city. Now, I don't know how much it cost Melbourne to have it here for the next couple of years, but I think that is a great tourism move. You've got

0: precise.
1: We have in America, it's usually cod or snapper. So what I got on my plate, I have flake, Australian flake, which is fried and battered shark. I got two potato cakes, which some Australians call potato scallops. I also got a calamari ring and a seafood stick, which is fried and battered crab meat.
2: How much food
1: chips,
2: are you eating?
1: Which are American French fries, and they are covered in chicken salt, which I don't know what that is. Never heard of it, but it sounds great. This is delicious. That's fantastic. I don't know what I was expecting. I thought it would be tough. You know, get off the table, Mr. Pigeon. Because, you know, sharks are tough. Do you not have Heinz? Have you not heard of Heinz? Do you not like Heinz? What is the deal? I feel like Americans would flip out if ketchup ceased to exist. This is delicious.
0: One of the players is Christian McCaffrey. They're all falling in love with the coffee.
3: Oh, it's been great. Yeah, the coffee's unbelievable. I don't know why nobody talked about that as much as they should have beforehand. Coffee's been great. Food's awesome. The people are really nice. Yeah, I mean, it's been a really, really cool experience for all of us.
0: The power of this as an advert to come to Australia and explore it is brilliant. This is the 49ers coach, Kyle Shanahan, trying to get his head around time travel, because when you do fly to Australia, it is like time travel. It's like going to another planet.
4: Is there something about Australia that surprised you the most so far?
5: Yeah, that I don't see kangaroos and crocodiles everywhere. I was expecting to see that, and it looks like a very normal, cool city. When I look at my clock and it says the time, and then I try to see my family's time and it says the time, but it says yesterday. I don't even get how that's possible. So I feel like I'm in the future. And then also when we play on our Friday, which I think is a Thursday in the U.S., we're such creatures of habit. So I call today Tuesday. I call today Wednesday, which is the first day we put in a game plan. But I think it's Monday. However, though, it's Sunday in the present. I'm going to mess that up all week if you guys ask me. But today is just our first day of the game plan, which is a Wednesday. We'll put in some on a Thursday. Saturday, we walk through when we play on Sunday, which is a Friday in Australia and a Thursday in the U.S. So don't ever make me do that again.
0: I'll tell you what, they're so much more entertaining at press conferences as well. This guy could be stand-up. He's killing up there. And then one of the coaches celebrated his birthday on the flight over and lost it.
6: Raheem Morris turned 50 years old last Wednesday. He turned 50 the day that they were in the air, and he lost his 50th birthday due to the travel that they had to Australia. So he didn't really have much of a 50th birthday, but that's the way it goes for the opener.
0: I guess Australia to Americans will be the strange and very foreign land. You think 70 most, I think it's like, I saw yesterday on the news they were saying 60% of Americans don't own a basketball.
7: Yeah.
0: So really? They really don't understand the rest of the world. I think they still think the Queen is alive and running the UK. And this place, they've got no idea. 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Oh my God, it's flipping amazing. It's like a child discovering things. I've got an article here that one of them wrote yesterday, the good and not so good about Australia, that I'll share with you all next.
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10: 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We've got a car and motorcycle crash over on the Westgate Bridge. Outbound, two lanes are closed, slowing to 40Ks with delays back into the Domain Tunnel. On our other major arterials, the Deer Park Bypass is slowing outbound from Robinson's Road to Hopkins Road onto the Western Freeway. And we've got a broken down truck in Sunshine North on McIntyre Road north down at Berkshire Road. 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I'll check Melbourne's latest traffic again in 15 minutes.
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0: Christian O'Connell's show. American football this Friday at the MCG. Amazing scenes. And the Americans that are here this week with the 49ers and all the contingency of all the many, many countless sports supporters, bloggers and writers are falling in love with Australia. It's a brilliant advert back home to America. They're like kind of ambassadors to US, selling Australia. I've got an article here that I read yesterday that made me laugh. The good and not so good about Australia. These are not my words. These are of an American. I want to get on a show called Grant Con. Have a listen to this. See what you think. The good and not so good about Australia. I've been in Australia 3 days, which now makes me an expert on the continent and its culture. Here's the good and not so good about it. This is from sports writer Grant Kahn. The good, the accent. Mm-hmm. It's not like Scotland where people allegedly speak English, but the accent is so thick it sounds like another language. I can understand Australians. And their accent is fun. Every vowel is an adventure. It will start with one sound, then slide to a completely different sound in the same syllable. The coffee. It's as good or better than a coffee on the west coast of America. It's not served with half and half. Half and half is like full cream and...
1: And skimmed.
0: And skimmed, isn't it?
1: Oh, that's crazy.
0: Wow. What a way to ruin a drink.
2: Yeah.
0: They serve it black, sort of like an Americano, or they make something called a flat white, which is kind of like a latte. Both are delicious. Three, meat pies. Amazing. They're everywhere. You can get a mass-produced microwave 4-20 meat pie at a stadium, slather it in ketchup and eat it in 30 seconds, and you won't die. We've got to get them on the show. It's a funny dude. Or you can get a really tasty one from a bakery and enjoy it. I had the 4-20 version. Pot and a Palmer. The pot is a small 9-ounce glass of beer, so it doesn't get cold. And the Palmer is go-to pub food in Australia. It's essentially chicken parmesan with some ham on it. So it's like chicken, palm, cordon bleu. It's way better than it should be. Australian rules football. He's fallen in love with Australian rules football. There are 36 punters varying 5'8" to 6'10" running a half marathon whilst constantly punting and punching the ball with tackling from any direction. Punt through the sticks more than the other guys to win. Very good explanation.
3: Yeah,
0: of...
3: very succinct.
0: All of these players are deadly accurate at punting. I don't know what game he went to. He hasn't seen any D's games. I wouldn't say deadly accurate. It's a game that meshes unusual skills with toughness and violence. I'm hooked.
1: Violence.
0: MCG is where the 49 Ram will play. It seats about 100,000 people. The field is a giant oval, which is roughly 200 yards long. We don't have fields like this in America. It looks like a battlefield from medieval times. And they sell those times. And they sell those delicious meat pies here. And then he's fallen in love with Patrick Dangerfield.
2: Oh, okay. Yeah.
0: One of the best players on the Geelong Cats, which is essentially a suburb of Melbourne and home to my favourite team in the AFL since I learned about the sport 2 days ago. This guy is 36 years old and still kicks ass. He took over a game 2 nights ago against Carlton Blues by scoring 5 goals. It was one of my best performances I've ever seen in my 2 days of watching the sport. The not so good, the driving. This is every person's experience when you move here. You're terrible drivers.
2: Excuse me.
0: Number two, magpies. Gorgeous black and white birds. They will swoop down and ruin your day. The metric system. I don't know what the temperature is outside or how much weight I'm lifting at the gym or how fast I'm going on the treadmill. And then this is an interesting one. The burritos. This is what Australia isn't great at.
3: I'll agree with that.
0: Really?
3: Yes,
0: really?
3: Australia, because we just don't have a big Mexican population in Australia like they do in America. And the burritos over there are something else.
0: Really?
3: Yeah.
0: As I wrote before, Australia and California have a ton in common. Mexican food is not one of them. I went to a Mexican place yesterday and said it was mission-style place, so I was intrigued. But the burrito was 50% sour cream, and the lady at the register wouldn't give me any salsa to go, which hurt my feelings. Is it because I'm American?
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5: 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There has been a crash involving a car and a motorcycle on the Westgate Bridge outbound. 3 lanes are closed there and there's currently delays back into the Domain Tunnel. There has also been a broken down truck in Sunshine North on McIntyre Road, which is closed northbound at Berkshire Road. 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I'll check Melbourne's latest traffic again in 15 minutes.
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0: Christian O'Connell Show. Signed, you're an adult. Team, I had a very big adulting day yesterday. I have changed an outside light bulb.
1: Oh, well done.
0: Thank you, guys. Yeah. Thank you for seeing me. Not just that, I had to unscrew the outer casing.
2: That's the hardest part.
0: And then I managed to get the bulb out, take a photo of it, ask ChatGPT, what the hell is this?
3: What?
0: AI told me it's a light bulb. It's an E27, warm white. Why are light bulbs so complicated now?
2: Yeah.
0: Years ago, it used to be the Watchard system, which worked universally all around the world. Now it's lumens. I don't know what a lumen is. Kelvins, E27. How does that help me in Bunnings? So I go to them and ask them where the E27s. And then it's like, do I want cool white? AI didn't know. It said it's either cool white or warm white. What? I just want an outside light. Warm white is on nightclub.
2: I've given up on the light bulb purchasing.
0: That's a nightmare.
2: I'll leave that to the love god. It's just too hard.
0: No, that's what my wife said to me. On a Sunday evening, it's my dreaded chat where my wife sits down and allocates tasks. And it is
3: more like boarding school.
0: Yep. Well, that's what marriage is after 28 years, actually. Yeah. And not a lot of fun after lights out. Bunk beds. We're in bunk beds now. Anyway. It's basically very low level, very low level maintenance skills. Yes. Hence the light bulb. Can you sort that out? And I was like, oh, that's awesome. She's like, you should be able to do that yourself. You'll have to find your, you'll have to find your screwdriver. Oh. That took 10 minutes. Where is my screwdriver? A man, an actual man, would probably have some of these. Good to go somewhere. Where is it?
3: Well done.
0: Honestly, I felt so proud.
3: And it's, you know what? It's not just...
0: I almost bought the old light bulb into work today for like a show and tell.
2: Yes.
0: Behold, I have done an adult thing yesterday in my day. All right, signs you're an adult. Ria, what is it for you?
3: For me, it's now at dinner parties we start busting out the dessert wine. Which we know.
0: Dessert wine. And you think us Poms are fancy. Hello, Sydney cider.
3: Yeah. No more kick-ons in the backyard. It's just bust out the Moscato. Oh, would you like a little sip of... Oh, not too sweet, this one. Yum. Ooh.
0: Nice way to end a meal, isn't it, dessert wine?
3: It's lovely.
0: And have you got a special glass for it?
3: No, what sort of glass should we get?
0: You're meant to have a fine glass.
2: Oh, are you?
0: Yeah. You're not pouring it into a pot, are you?
3: No, just like a
2: bucket?
3: A cup.
0: No, you're meant to have dessert wine glasses.
3: Oh, I know.
0: Yeah. Yes.
3: Well,
0: yeah.
3: It's my birthday.
0: Like a small sherry one.
3: Oh, yes. Yeah, that's not enough.
0: Yeah, that's it. I don't have them.
3: That's not enough. Patsy
0: said. No, I'm with Patsy. And who's this for, a child?
3: Where's my goblet?
4: Goldfish.
2: Maybe for a port or a sherry.
0: Yes.
2: But no, not for a Moscato. I need
0: a pint of it.
2: Balloon glasses.
0: Put in a shoe and do a shoey. Dessert wine shoe. Patsy, what's it for you, mate? What's the sign you're an adult?
2: We are late to the party with this, but we've just got a new dishwasher with a cutlery drawer at the top of it. I didn't think. I was actually anti-cutlery drawer when we went shopping.
0: Wow, every time you say that word.
2: I know. I'm carefully saying it, right?
0: Are you? No, you're not.
2: I'm trying to.
0: I'm thinking of cuttlefish. You've got a drawer to wash your cuttlefish.
2: I'm overcorrecting. But I thought, I don't know if they're any good, but I love it.
0: No, it's much easier, Pats.
2: Yeah.
0: And do you think where I will organise this, all the knives go together, and then when it's done, you grab and drop.
2: Grab and drop. That's brilliant.
0: Repeat after me. Grab and drop. Pete did nothing. What's he doing? His own solo thing there. I'm trying to turn this into a rock band. Pete's doing jazz.
3: Sorry.
0: Intern Pete, what is it, a sign of being an adult for you?
4: It happened to me at Aldi the other day where I was able to pick up the perfect six-pack hand of bananas. For me, the number six, when you can just walk over, bang, I got six in one go, and it just brought me so much joy.
0: For someone who lives by himself. What are you doing with them all?
4: Well, one a day.
0: Hopefully eating them. And, well, you have one banana a day.
3: You know what? There was an Australian cricketer, Peter Siddle, very famous bowler. He used to eat 17 bananas a day.
0: What?
2: Yes. 17?
3: What? 17, yeah.
0: To me, they're like the Mars bar of the fruit world.
4: No, bananas.
0: Can't they do mini nanas?
4: We have the best bananas in the world, by the way, Australian bananas.
0: Hopefully the Yanks are over here this week, the 49ers. We'll see a video going up within an hour or two of them raving about Aussie bananas.
4: Oh, I'll give 17 a go tomorrow, right?
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6: 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There has been a crash involving a car and a motorcycle on the Westgate Bridge outbound. Three lanes are closed there and there's currently delays back into the Domain Tunnel. There has also been a broken down truck in Sunshine North on McIntyre Road, which is closed northbound at Berkshire Road. 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I'll check Melbourne's latest traffic again in 15 minutes.
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0: 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Today, Geek Movies. I hope I've got these right for you, Rio. My Big Fat Geek Wedding.
1: Silver Plus.
0: Raspberry Pi Rates of the Caribbean. If you know, it's a computer board.
2: Oh,
0: Raspberry Pi. Rio, wrong. You're always going on about
1: I'm
0: it.
1: Not. I don't know what that is.
0: The Time Traveler's Wi-Fi.
1: Gold.
0: The Never Had Sex Files.
1: Last. I have had sex with Rio.
0: And Bill and Ted's Excel Adventure.
1: Gold.
0: All right, Rio, this is in your wheelhouse. I'm seeing nothing but golds here. What you got, Trekkie?
1: Not love, actually. Well, actually.
0: So you put on the voice, because that's what we hear every time you speak.
1: No, that is a geek voice. That is a different voice to my normal
0: voice. Oh, right, okay. I couldn't tell. You just need to let me know. Bang the microphone or something,
1: voice.
0: But that's what we always hear.
1: It's a different voice.
0: That's your sexy voice, if anything. Silver.
1: The Dork Knight. Dweeb Impact. Oh no, this alien's a big dork.
0: Suddenly Pete was smashing it early. This is...
1: Oh no, this robot's became a hateful little nerd.
0: What's he doing?
1: It's Wall Elon.
0: Oh, that's very good. Gold, well saved. All right, what have you got there? Looking for your geek movies. How to Leave a Basement in 10 Days.
1: Gold.
0: School of Spock.
1: Okay, gold.
0: Hello, James. Four Eyes and a Funeral.
1: Silver.
0: Comic-Con Air.
1: Silver Plus.
0: Nerd on a Wire.
1: Gold.
0: Well done, Elliot Dean. Donnie Dorco.
1: Gold.
0: Very good, Danny. Men Who Stare at Kirks.
1: Silver.
0: PowerPoint Break.
1: You're gold. See, I told you, it's not my wheelhouse.
0: He's pretending. You know. Brock, well done for that one. When Harry Highpants Met Sally.
1: Gold.
0: These are like school burns, aren't they? Harry Highpants.
2: Oh, Harry Highpants.
0: How to Train Your Dungeons and Dragons.
1: Silver.
0: Well done, Dave. Four Eyes. And we've done that one. Cling It On.
1: Cling It On. Gold.
0: Dylan Walton, well done. The Da Vinci Coding Algorithm.
1: Silver.
0: Not The Colour Purple, The Colour Steve Urkel.
1: That's cold.
0: Girl with the Dungeons and Dragons tattoo.
1: Silver Plus.
0: Three Soggy Socks. Don't understand that one. The Nerd Locker.
1: Silver.
0: Edward Multiply Hands.
1: Gold.
0: Snow White and the Seven Dweebs.
1: Silver Plus.
0: I've heard the phrase dweeb in decades of left school. Dweeb. Stamp Wars.
1: Silver.
0: The Trek Fast Club.
1: Silver.
0: LARP LARP Land.
1: Gold.
0: Swattenheimer.
1: Silver.
0: A Man Called Swatto.
1: What's SWAT?
0: It's a SWAT, to nerd up. A revised from a thing, you know.
2: Oh.
0: Yeah. You wouldn't have known because you did this.
2: Like swatting for exams.
0: Yeah. The guy's got 2 degrees, perhaps. He knows. Yeah. Dude, where's my joystick?
1: Silver Plus.
0: Zach and Miri make a website.
1: Gold.
0: Stuart, that's very good. The Big Lopowski.
1: Gold.
0: Bohemian Spelling Bee.
1: Oh,
0: God. Anthony, well done. Freddy Got Four-Eyed.
1: Bronze.
0: The Little Nerd Maid.
1: Silver.
0: E.T. The Extra Terabyte.
1: Silver Plus.
0: Fortnite at Bernie's.
1: Oh, that's gold. Yes.
0: Brilliant. Not Ninja Turtles. Ninja Turtle Necks.
1: Bronze.
0: High Pants Musical.
1: Gold.
0: Back to High Pants again. High Pants Musical. You, Me, and D&D.
1: Silver.
0: And Resident Dweeble.
1: Gold. That's good.
0: All right. Who is the winner today?
1: Dylan, my fellow nerd with Cling It On.
0: Well done, Dylan. You are today's winner. Thank you very much for that. That's the Christian O'Connell Show for today. Tomorrow we'll have What Are the Odds? And if you want to win an $8,000 upgrade to your crib as we get into footy final season, head to thegoldwebsite.com.au, record your rap and upload it for your chance to win an upgraded crib. 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
4: Here's a question. 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
17: Evening, I'm Georgia Love. A 48-year-old man remains in hospital tonight after a violent home invasion in Werribee. Two teenage boys allegedly broke into his house just after 1 a.m. He was slashed across the face with a samurai sword, trying to stop them as his wife and 7-year-old daughter slept. A 14 and 15-year-old have been charged and remanded. It's been revealed they were both on bail. One had faced the children's court just hours before last night's alleged crimes. Anger in the community following the revelation convicted triple murderer Erin Patterson is getting Ozempic in jail, fully paid for by Victorian taxpayers. Spring Street insists prisoners are only prescribed drugs like Ozempic when there's a clear medical need. During her high-profile murder trial, Patterson told the court she's had problems with binge eating and body image issues for years. Well, the two Sydney hitmen who shot dead Melbourne underworld enforcer Gavin Preston have been jailed for more than three decades. Jaden Tito and Rabi Zahabe will spend 34 years behind bars for the gangland execution. Preston was gunned down in broad daylight as he sat outside a Keylor cafe in 2023. Ben Carroll's denied Victorian businesses have not been consulted on the new working from home laws. Experts are warning they could be thrown out by the High Court anyway, stating they're likely to be found inconsistent with the Fair Work Act. The Premier says he has been open and taken on industry feedback.
23: I can tell you, I sat down with Business Roundtable only a fortnight ago and went line by line.
17: And good news out of Nepal tonight. Another Australian has been found safe almost 2 weeks after the devastating floods. Reports the person wasn't in the disaster zone. DFAT has sent around 50 officers to help with rescue and aid operations. 35 Australians are still unaccounted for.
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17: The Lions say they haven't lost confidence in the wake of their shock 53-point loss to the Swans last weekend. Brisbane's now looking ahead to their must-win semi against Adelaide this Saturday, and Josh Dunkley reckons they're ready.
25: I don't think you lose confidence. 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And if some guys have lost confidence, get that confidence back at training.
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17: Clear night ahead tomorrow, a top of just 13 with a shower or two. Right now in the city, it's 12. And life feels better with gold. Wake up on the bright side of the dial with the Christian O'Connell Show, then head home with Melbourne's favourite drive show, Jonesy and Amanda. 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

0: 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Because Christian O'Connell is going to pimp up your crib for this year's footy finals. 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

0: 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Of course we do. 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

0: Christian O'Connell's show, American Football This Friday at the MCG. Amazing scenes. And the Americans that are here this week with the 49ers and all the contingency of all the many, many countless sports supporters, bloggers and writers are falling in love with Australia. It's a brilliant advert back home to America. They're like kind of ambassadors to US selling Australia. I've got an article here that I read yesterday that made me laugh. The good and not so good about Australia. These are not my words. These are of an American. I want to get on a show called Grant Conn. Have a listen to this. See what you think. The good and not so good about Australia. I've been in Australia 3 days, which now makes me an expert on the continent and its culture. Here's the good and not so good about it. This is from sports writer Grant Conn. The good, the accent. Mm-hmm. It's not like Scotland where people allegedly speak English, but the accent is so thick it sounds like another language. I can understand Australians. And their accent is fun. Every vowel is an adventure. It will start with one sound, then slide to a completely different sound in the same syllable. The coffee. It's as good or better than the coffee on the west coast of America. It's not served with half and half. Half and half is like full cream and...
1: And skimmed.
0: And skimmed, isn't it?
1: Oh, that's crazy.
0: Bow. What a way to ruin a drink.
2: Yeah.
0: They serve it black, sort of like an Americano, or they make something called a flat white, which is kind of like a latte. Both are delicious. Three, meat pies. Amazing. They're everywhere. You can get a mass-produced microwave 4-20 meat pie at a stadium, slather it in ketchup and eat it in 30 seconds, and you won't die. We've got to get one on the show. It's a funny dude. Or you can get a really tasty one from a bakery and enjoy it. I had the 4-20 version. Pot and a Palmer. The pot is a small 9-ounce glass of beer, so it doesn't get cold. And the Palmer is go-to pub food in Australia. It's essentially chicken parmesan with some ham on it. So it's like chicken palm cordon bleu. It's way better than it should be. Australian rules football. He's fallen in love with Australian rules football. There are 36 punters varying 5'8" to 6'10" running a half marathon whilst constantly punting and punching the ball. We're tackling from any direction. Punt through the sticks more than the other guys to win. Very good explanation.
3: Yeah,
0: of
3: very succinct.
0: All of these players are deadly accurate at punting. I don't know what game he went to. He hasn't seen any D's games. I wouldn't say deadly accurate. It's a game that meshes unusual skills with toughness and violence. I'm hooked.
1: Violence.
0: MCG is where the 49 Ram will play. It seats about 100,000 people. The field is a giant oval, which is roughly 200 yards long. We don't have fields like this in America. It looks like a battlefield from medieval times. And they sell those delicious meat pies here. And then he's falling in love with Patrick Dangerfield.
2: Oh, yeah.
0: One of the best plays on the Geelong Cats, which is essentially a suburb of Melbourne and home to my favourite team in the AFL since I learned about the sport 2 days ago. This guy is 36 years old and still kicks ass. He took over a game 2 nights ago against Carlton Blues by scoring 5 goals. It was one of my best performances I've ever seen in my 2 days of watching the sport. The not so good, the driving. This is every person's experience when you move here. You're terrible drivers.
3: Excuse me.
0: Number two, magpies. Gorgeous black and white birds. They will swoop down and ruin your day. The metric system. I don't know what the temperature is outside or how much weight I'm lifting at the gym or how fast I'm going on the treadmill. And then this is an interesting one. The burritos. This is what Australia isn't great at.
3: I'll agree with that.
0: Really?
3: Yes,
0: really?
3: Australia, because we just don't have a big Mexican population in Australia like they do in America, and the burritos over there are something else.
0: Really?
3: Yeah.
0: As I wrote before, Australia and California have a ton in common. Mexican food is not one of them. I went to a Mexican place yesterday and said it was mission-style place, so I was intrigued. But the burrito was 50% sour cream, and the lady at the register wouldn't give me any salsa to go, which hurt my feelings. Is it because I'm American?
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10: I don't drive a car often. I'm a mad motorcyclist, as you know. And then my phone rang. Realised it's Scotty Camp, but he's bum dialed me by accident. And so I couldn't touch my phone because, you know, you get big fines for that.
11: Well, you
10: days.
11: Touched your phone to turn it on.
10: I was coming out of the driveway.
11: Oh, I put it to you, Brendan Jones.
10: I was coming out of the driveway.
11: You were sticky.
10: So I hadn't got on the
11: road. No, stop.
10: No,
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0: Christian, really enjoying all the San Francisco 49ers stuff. They all sound so lovely and funny. And also, it's really nice. Everyone was just bagging on Melbourne for last year. They have. It's actually really nice people discovering it with fresh eyes and seeing all the lovely things about it as well. Kate, beautifully said. Christian, half and half is not half full cream, half skim. I made that assumption on my first trip to the US. It's worse. It's actually half milk, half cream.
1: Ooh, oh, that's a heavy
0: yeah, that's
1: old
0: every
1: coffee.
0: Drink. Yeah. Hello, diabetes.
2: Yes.
0: Yeah. All right, we're going to get in June next half an hour. We're going to do signs. You're an adult team. I had a very big adulting day yesterday. Mm-hmm. I have changed an outside light bulb.
1: Oh, well done.
0: Thank you, guys. Yeah. Thank you for seeing me. Not just that, I had to unscrew the outer casing.
1: That's the hardest part.
0: And then I managed to get the bulb out, take a photo of it, ask ChatGPT, what the hell is this?
3: What this?
0: What? AI told me it's a light bulb. It's an E27, warm white. Why are light bulbs so complicated now?
2: Yeah.
0: Years ago, it used to be the watched system, which worked universally all around the world. Now it's lumens. I don't know what a lumen is. Kelvins. E27, how does that help me in Bunnings? So I go to them and ask them where the E27s, and then it's like, do I want cool white? AI didn't know. It said it's either cool white or warm white. What? I just want an outside light. Warm white is our nightclub. It's not mood lighting. It's an outside light. I don't know whether it's warm or what's the difference between warm white, cool white?
2: I've given up on the light bulb purchasing.
0: That's a nightmare.
2: I'll leave that
0: it?
2: To the love god. It's just too hard.
0: No, that's what my wife said to me. On a Sunday evening, it's my dreaded chat where my wife sits down and allocates tasks. And it is
3: more like boarding school.
0: Yep. Well, that's what marriage is after 28 years, actually. Yes. And not a lot of fun after the lights out. Bunk beds. We're in bunk beds now. Anyway. It's basically very low level, very low level maintenance skills.
2: Yes.
0: Hence the light bulb. Can you sort that out? And I was like, she's like, you should be able to do that yourself. You'll have to find your screwdriver. That took 10 minutes. Where is my screwdriver? A man, an actual man, would probably have some of these. Good to go somewhere. Where is it?
3: Well done.
0: Honestly, I felt so proud.
3: And it's, you know what? It's not just.
0: I almost bought the old light bulb into work today for like a show and tell.
2: Yes.
0: Behold! I have done an adult thing yesterday in my day. All right, signs you're an adult coming up next.
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0: Christian O'Connell's show. Once a week, we look for the signs, you know, when you're finally an adult. For Steve, going to a new caravan show. Sean, the joy of putting a new toothbrush on your electric toothbrush, the replacement head. Chloe, paying your rates. Yes. Oh, yeah, it is.
1: Yep. It's very sobering.
0: Yeah. Donna, when you sneak in your own flask of tea to the movies. I didn't know you could do that. Now I know, Donna. I'd love that. The Odyssey could have been a different experience to me.
2: A little hip flask.
0: Some tea in there. Louise, when you can't bear to throw out a good box, like a gift box, delivery box, or Christmas hamper box, I always think, this might come in handy one day. Yes, in our garage, there's a pile of boxes. They are beautiful boxes, actually. They're sturdy. You know, you fill them and like, this can handle some weight. Ria, what is it for you?
2: For me, it's now at dinner parties, we start busting out the dessert wine.
0: Dessert wine. And you think us Poms are fancy. Hello, Sydney cider.
2: Yeah. No more kick-ons in the backyard. It's just bust out the Moscato. Oh, would you like a little sip? Oh, not too sweet, this one. Yum. Ooh.
0: Nice way to end a meal, isn't it, dessert wine?
2: It's lovely.
0: Yeah, very, very sweet. Yeah. It's actually like liquid dessert.
2: Yes, it is.
0: The dessert wine.
2: Yeah.
0: High in sugar, isn't it?
2: Very, yeah. Did you know, do you call them stickies, Patsy?
1: No,
2: my
1: I don't.
2: Call them stickies.
1: Really? Anyway, is that what they're calling them now?
2: Yeah, stickies.
0: What kind of dessert wine do you like?
2: We had a Moscato the last one we had.
0: Nice.
1: Moscato.
0: And have you got special glass for it?
2: No, what sort of glass should we get?
0: You're meant to have a fine glass.
1: Oh, are you?
0: Yeah. You're not pouring it into a pot, are you? Or
2: pot? No, just like a
1: bucket?
2: A cup.
0: No, you're meant to have dessert wine glasses.
2: Oh, I know.
0: Yeah. Yes. Well, like a small sherry one.
2: Oh, yes.
0: Yeah,
1: that's not enough.
0: Yeah, that's it. I don't have them.
2: That's not enough, Patsy.
0: No, I'm with Patsy. And who's this for, a child?
2: Where's my goblet?
1: Maybe for a port or a sherry.
0: Yes.
1: But no, not for a Moscato. I need
0: a pint of it.
1: Balloon glasses.
0: Put in a shoe and chew a shoey. Dessert wine shoey. Patsy, what's it for you, mate? What's the sign you're an adult?
1: We are late to the party with this, but we've just got a new dishwasher with a cutlery drawer at the top of it. So we normally would just have the basket, but this has got the pull-out drawer.
0: Game changer, isn't it?
1: Oh, I didn't think. I was actually anti-cutlery drawer when we went shopping.
0: Wow, every time you say that word.
1: I know. I'm carefully saying it, right?
0: Are you? No, you're not.
1: I'm trying to.
0: I'm thinking of cuttlefish. You've got a drawer to wash your cuttlefish.
1: I'm overcorrecting. But I thought, I don't know if they're any good, but I love it.
0: No, it's much easier, Pats. Chaos when it all just goes down and they face up or face down.
1: Yeah.
0: And do you think where I will organise this? All the knives go together. And then when it's done, you grab and drop. Grab and drop.
1: Brilliant.
0: Repeat after me.
1: Grab and drop.
0: Pete did nothing. What's he doing? His own solo thing there. I'm trying to turn this into a rock band. Pete's doing jazz.
2: Sorry.
1: But it's fantastic. And then it frees up the basket space. For more
2: bowls
0: plates, those dessert glasses.
1: Just discovering this now. It'll change your life.
0: Yeah, it genuinely is.
1: Yes.
0: It actually is a game changer. Yeah. Intern Pete, what is it a sign of being an adult for you?
3: It happened to me at Aldi the other day where I was able to pick up the perfect 6-pack hand of bananas. For me, the number 6, when you can just walk over, bang, I got 6 in one go, and it just brought
0: it's
3: me
0: a lot
3: so
0: of bananas
3: much joy.
0: For someone who lives by himself. What are you doing with them all?
3: Well, one a day.
0: Actually,
3: one a day.
0: I've hopefully eaten them. And you have one banana a day.
3: I do have
0: a
3: banana a day.
0: Stodgy.
3: What do you mean?
0: They're always so heavy to me.
2: You know what? There was an Australian cricketer, Peter Siddle, very famous bowler. He used to eat 17 bananas a day.
0: What?
1: Oh, yes. 17?
2: What? 17, yeah.
0: To me, they're like the Mars bar, the fruit world.
3: No, bananas.
0: Can't they do mini nanas?
3: We have the best bananas in the world, by the way, Australian bananas.
0: Hopefully the Yanks are over here this week, the 49ers. We'll see a video going up within an hour or two of them raving about Aussie bananas.
3: Oh, I'll give 17 a go tomorrow, right?
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0: Christian O'Connell Show, Signs You're an Adult. Ryan McKenzie, I get excited now at 40, going to Chemist Warehouse. Welcome. Christian, the gentleman at Bunnings told me at the weekend that if you've got the Bunnings app and you need to find a product like you did with the bulb yesterday, and that product has a digital barcode, you scan it in the app, it will light up the exact location in Bunnings where it is waiting for you.
1: Wow.
0: He told me it's called Pinging the Location. That is genius. And the fact that you all went,
2: The Woolworths app as well, if you put your item in your grocery list and you click it, it'll buzz when you walk past it.
0: You're kidding.
2: So you're putting your couscous and go, vibrate when you walk past it.
0: After Woody's today to my shop, I will download the app. That's the other thing now, is apps are deeply practical, aren't they? Yeah. They're not like those fun goofs
2: not
0: that apps used to be. No, it's not Angry Birds. Christian signs you're an adult. My new obsession, bonsai plants.
3: Oh.
0: Do you know what? I brought a book over the weekend about how to start building and making your own terrarium.
2: Oh, yes. Signs you're an adult.
0: Those wide jars.
2: Yes, yeah.
0: I don't know where you get the wide jar from.
2: Yeah.
3: Discount shops. The $2 shops.
0: Actually, you're right. Yeah. Maybe like your mates, Kmart or something like that.
3: Yeah.
0: But yeah, I've got a book on how to start your own terrarium.
2: I'm excited to see your terrarium.
0: Yeah, Brave New World.
2: Era.
0: Yeah, and I might start making some giveaways prizes. And Christian and I find myself, Sanjay and adult, constantly discussing with my patients how much we need rain and other weather events. Yeah, that's an adult move, isn't it? Anytime rain's good, the garden needs it. The garden does need it. Sanjay, you're an adult. I got excited yesterday about a delivery that is a brand new torch. Tim, Christian signs you're an adult when you find yourself becoming an unpaid promoter of Aldi and Kmart products like your friend Pat's from Benjamin. Christian, when you juggle multiple pairs of glasses. Has anyone seen my glasses? Oh. So you just buy loads of them and leave them around the house. Christian, please pass this on to Rio. The best dessert wine you'll ever taste is the Brown Brothers Patricia Noble Riesling Late Harvest. Ooh. Served chill.
2: Thank you so much.
3: Lish.
0: I'd be very happy to ask to form as a show a wine club.
3: Oh, that's a
0: Seriously.
3: Great idea.
0: No, I know. The fact that we have listeners that are recommending dessert wine. This is top end of town stuff.
2: Oh, yeah, big time.
0: Yes. Christian, a tip for Patsy.
3: Yeah.
0: And a new cutlery drawer. Put all the teaspoons, tablespoons and forks together. Lay the knives flat, not upright.
3: Oh.
0: They clean better.
3: Is that so?
2: Wow.
3: But
0: I thought they would deflect the water.
3: Yeah.
0: Jets.
2: And when they move around on top of the little...
3: No, it sort of keeps them there. It's pretty good.
2: Okay.
3: I thought they had to go sort of like up to down, but okay, I'll try it.
4: I'm tired, Grandpa.
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Christian O'Connell show. Good morning to Carolyn. Christian Science Jornado. Got very excited over the weekend. Bought a brand new mop head. 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Pimp up my crib, thanks to Bingley. 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

0: 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We've got two of these. One will go to a AFL fan rapping about their team. One will go to a league fan. 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That's where you upload your raps. I know right now is right in the middle of the school run. Families, kids, you can do this. Mums, dads, mates. The prizes are incredible. Let me break it down for you. I'll ask Lockie, our audio producer, for each of these eight prizes to get some sounds. This is radio, guys. Let's radio hard every day. A brand new Samsung 85-inch TV. Sound effects.
1: Okay, yeah,
0: love it, I like it. What about the JBL soundbar?
2: Oh, the Bluetooth.
0: Yeah. It's a good little game, isn't it? It's like radio logo. I'm here for it. Ninja FlexDraw air fryer.
3: Can you give us the sound effect next and we guess what the prize
1: yeah,
3: is?
1: Yeah, great idea, Rob.
0: All right.
1: Oh, wow. Well, that's a bevy, isn't it?
0: Wine fridge. Well done, team. What about this? That's right, the Ninja Slush Machine also. This is a tough one. Is it the flowers again, Christian? No! It's a barbecue. You win all of that. Worth $8,000, all thanks to Bing Lee, and we're doing this twice. So one to a footy fan rapping about their team, one to a league fan. Had our first entry yesterday from Jennifer, who I believe is a Cronulla Sharks fan, like old Jonesy. Loves the Cronulla Sharks.
3: And Scott Morrison.
0: This it. Wow, why would you bring it down like that? Keep it up, mate. Keep it up. Bright side of the dial. This is our first entry. Jennifer does a great job.
4: South side rising, hear the place roar. Cronulla Sharks, we are coming for more. In the black, white and blue, bringing the heat. Sharks are on the field, bringing fire to the beat. I've got the passion, I've got the flow, but there's one more thing that I must have.
0: We're getting to the products now.
4: It's an 85-inch TV to make the Sharks go boom. Imagine that screen when kickoff begins. Massive picture, every hit up, every try that we win. 10 years later, we are bringing home the dream. Now that's the dream. Let's go!
0: Well done, Jennifer. Sharks fan, great new entry. Now, as I said yesterday, this isn't, though Jennifer does a great job of that, isn't really like a kind of talent competition. It's for everyone. This is for us fans. And so we're going to hear some rough voices. It doesn't matter. This is about passion, playfulness and creativity. And to demonstrate that, the person really embodies all of that in a human being is our intern, Pete. So,
5: good morning.
0: Pete, you said yesterday you're tone deaf. It doesn't matter.
5: Yep.
0: You've got an entry you've made for us.
5: I have had a go. I'll be honest with you. This is the most terrifying thing I've ever done. Singing is just not my thing. I've done every crazy thing you can in radio, but this singing for me is terrifying. So I have, my theory is I think it's not great because the team are being over the top about complimenting me behind the scenes. Like I have got, we have
0: Well, they haven't to me. They did one of them. But just a Caitlin one is terrible.
5: No. It's just, we have a very supportive team back
0: here. Well, they're liars.
5: Well, you know, you've got this, Peter.
0: Hey, this is about enthusiasm. You have got this,
5: you
0: Peter.
5: Got it. Absolutely. So, now, questionable, just a couple of things to set this up. Now, I have chose Pink the artist, not technically a rapper. However, the internet does say that's Eminem's rebellious cousin. So, it's just, she does sit a little bit under the rapper.
2: I've never heard that before.
0: No, sure.
5: It was a very quick Google a moment ago, I'll be honest with you.
0: When you think about Eminem, you don't think of like trapeze shows. That, you know, yeah. Pink puts on these amazing shows. Eminem's is there in his hoodie.
5: Yeah. Well, and also, just so you're aware, I do get a little lost along the way. And I did some multiple versions and I asked Lockie, our audio producer, if he could sort of piece it together.
0: Well, he almost resigned last night.
5: I did.
0: He actually said to me, I hope this doesn't reflect on me.
5: Yes. Anyway, just the one last little bit, because I did start with some lyrics and then I lost the sheet of paper, so I started again. So we've mixed a couple of different versions or something or other. Look, I'm so sorry. Anyway, enjoy this. This is Pink about the Geelong Cats and some prizes that you could possibly win on a radio show.
0: Well done, Pete.
5: Thank you.
0: All right, let's get into it.
6: Right, footies tonight. The Cats are back and they're bringing the fight. What's the score, Rio?
0: This is brilliant so far.
5: Okay.
0: So
6: Bailey's got the fans alive. September fever at Cadinia tonight. That's what we live for. Flag chaser. Game day racer. Every year with a Cats, my taper. No pretending, just keep cheering.

0: She's on ice. An 85-inch TV looks pretty nice. So raise your teams.
1: No.
0: So just come on and win for the Cats. Win for yourself. So raise your scarf.
2: I like. I tell you what, that is 10 times better than I thought. I thought you knocked it out the park. No, that's brilliant, mate.
3: Very good.
2: So raise your scarf. It's an instant, memorable hook. So raise your scarf tonight. It's great.
3: Well done, mate. Good.
2: You smashed that. That's much better than I thought. I thought that was very good, Pete.
4: 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With all the Americans that have arrived into town, welcome to the biggest radio show.
2: Oh, no. Not. It's back. It's another day. He's welcoming foreign dignitaries to Australia. We had this every day during the marathon. Welcome. 49ers all listening right now. Pete, great work, mate. Well done.
4: And anyone can do it.
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0: Christian O'Connell's show. I've just challenged Lockie, our beleaguered audio producer, to make today Pink versus Intern Pete to remix these two singing together. Get ready for that horrible thing on the show tomorrow at 8. Reconvene. Let's circle back on it. Put a pin in it for now. Christian, I just want to commend Rio on his rap jingles for all the special things you do. He is so creative. He must also do a lot of homework to prepare for these. Always entertaining, greatly appreciated. They are outstanding.
1: Oh, that's very kind.
0: They're very, very good. Michelle, I think you've started something new on the show. There's now this ability, please don't abuse it, where you can send me images. Keywords, please don't abuse it. You can send me images. And it's amazing. So Michelle Rowlands sent us a really funny picture of her grimacing during Pete's song. And she's a Cats fan. My face during the song. And it's a grimace. It's better than any emoji. It is so good. I want more instant reactions of you during the show. Whether you sing into a song, do an air drums, whatever it is, please start to send more videos. Now, I really want to form some sort of, you know, it's like, I love Gogglebox. Still love Gogglebox. It's such a funny, great idea. We need to have our own radio box. I want to see instant reactions. We should know.
2: We need the feedback.
0: We really do. We really do. Christian, are you sure that wasn't Dave Hughes singing? Come on, Mark. No, because you're not getting a political spray. Intern Pete, massive effort. Well done. Christian, Intern Pete for Premier. That's from Pete himself, because there's a typo there.
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0: show. Now, Rio is very excited today. Rio's a massive geek, and there's nothing... Hey, I don't... There's any shame here. There's nothing... I don't want shame here. You came in this morning, you said, guys... it's Star Trek Day, and you played us your ringtone on your phone. It's the Roleplay Club, LARP. They're meeting up tonight with Dungeons and Dragons, always on a Tuesday night.
1: I've never
0: get your LARP
1: it.
0: On.
1: I am cool.
0: How do you know it's Star Trek Day today? You even snapped at one of the producers, said, can you put the Star Trek theme up, please? His little glasses are steaming up. He's so aroused right now.
1: Let the record show my glasses have no steam on them whatsoever.
0: He's heavily aroused right now, the star. Oh, my God. Get your Jean-Luc Picard on. That's the kind of daddy you'd like.
1: I don't even know what that is.
0: You do.
1: Yeah. I'm cool.
0: Today, geek movies, because it's Rio's favorite day of the year. Calendar invites for the team. Star Trek Day. Up for grabs, $500 holy moly gift card. It's the wild side of mini golf. Top five Hollywood geeks. Have guesses?
1: I don't have any.
0: No, I was just like, it's the worst top five. Where would you begin?
2: Pee-wee Herman?
3: Oh, yeah.
1: Pee-wee Herman.
0: Where'd you get that reference from? Nicolas Cage.
3: Oh, I wouldn't call him a geek.
0: Margot Robbie.
3: Oh, no.
0: Wanted to be an optometrist as a teenager is enough to make you a geek? How'd you get this
1: nerd.
0: ChatGPT. All right, geek movies. I hope I've got these right for you, Rio. My Big Fat Geek Wedding.
1: Silver Plus.
0: Raspberry Pi Rates of the Caribbean. If you know, it's a computer board.
3: Oh.
0: Raspberry Pi. Rio, wrong. You're always going on about
1: I'm not. I don't know what that is.
0: The Time Traveler's Why. The Never Had Sex Files.
1: I have had sex, thank you very much.
0: And Bill and Ted's Excel Adventure.
1: Gold.
0: All right, Rio, this is in your wheelhouse. I'm seeing nothing but gold here. What you got, Trekkie?
1: Not love, actually.
0: Sorry, you put on the voice, because that's what we hear every time you speak.
1: No, that is a geek voice. That is a different voice to my normal
0: voice. Oh, right, okay.
1: Voice.
0: I couldn't tell. You just need to let me know. Bang the microphone or something,
1: voice.
0: But that's what we always hear.
1: It's a different
0: that's
1: voice.
0: Your sexy voice, if anything. Silver.
1: The Dork Knight. Dweeb Impact. Oh, no. Those aliens are big dork.
0: Suddenly, Pete was smashing it earlier. This is.
1: Oh no! This robot's became a hateful little nerd.
0: What's he doing?
1: It's Wall Elon.
0: Oh, that's very good. Gold. Well saved. Well done. Oh, well done. The emotion got too much from there. It's a big day today.
1: Oh, no, it's not in my wheelhouse.
0: Phone's gone again. No. See, live action role play club. They're listening. All right, what have you got there? Looking for your geek movies. Text them in 0475-03-1043. Resident Geek Rio.
1: No.
0: New name, got intern Pete. Resident Geek Rio. We'll mark them next.
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0: Christian O'Connell's show. Time waster today. We're looking for your geek movies. Right in Rio's wheelhouse, this is.
1: All right, these will all go over my head.
0: He's been honestly regaling the team with some funny stories about goings-on. The autographs he's got at various Comic Cons, some of his outfits. The one of the evil warlords you met a couple of years ago. You said it was the best day of your life. From Garlog 19.
2: Gallifrey.
0: That's your password, so isn't it?
2: Gallifrey 5.
1: Don't tell my password on here.
0: Sorry, mate. Sorry, mate. All right, geek movies. How to leave a basement in 10 days.
1: Gold.
0: School of Spock.
1: Okay, gold.
0: Hello, James. Four Eyes and a Funeral.
1: Silver.
0: Comic-Con Air.
1: Silver Plus.
0: Nerd on a Wire.
1: Gold.
0: Well done, Elliot Dean. Donnie Dorco.
1: Gold.
0: Very good, Danny. Men Who Stare at Kirks.
1: Silver.
0: PowerPoint Break.
1: Oh, you're gold. See, I told you, it's not my wheelhouse.
0: He's pretending. He's pretending, you know. Brock, well done for that one. When Harry Highpants Met Sally.
1: Gold.
0: These are like school burns, yes, aren't they? Harry Highpants.
3: Oh, Harry Highpants.
0: How to Train Your Dungeons and Dragons.
1: Silver.
0: Well done, Dave. Four Eyes. Oh, no, we've done that one. Cling It On.
1: Cling It On. Gold.
0: Dylan Walton, well done. The Da Vinci Coding Algorithm.
1: Silver.
0: Not The Colour Purple, The Colour Steve Urkel.
1: That's cold.
0: Girl with the Dungeons and Dragons Tattoo.
1: Silver Plus.
0: Three Soggy Socks. Don't understand that one. The Nerd Locker.
1: Silver.
0: Edward Multiply Hands.
1: Gold.
0: Snow White and the Seven Dweebs.
1: Silver Plus.
0: I've heard the phrase dweeb in decades of left school. Dweeb. Stamp Wars.
1: Silver.
0: The Trek Fast Club.
1: Silver.
0: Larp Larp Land.
1: Gold.
0: Swattenheimer.
1: Silver.
0: A Man Called Swatto.
1: What's SWAT?
0: It's a SWAT, to nerd up. A revised from a thing, you know.
3: Oh.
0: Yeah. You wouldn't have known because you did this.
3: Like swatting for exams
0: yeah,
3: and stuff.
0: Yeah. The guy's got 2 degrees, perhaps. He knows. Dude, where's my joystick?
1: Silver Plus.
0: Zach and Miri make a website.
1: Gold.
0: Stuart, that's very good. The Big Lopowski.
1: Gold.
0: Bohemian Spelling Bee.
1: Oh, that's gold.
0: Anthony, well done. Freddy Got Four-Eyed.
1: Bronze.
0: The Little Nerd Maid.
1: Silver.
0: E.T. The Extra Terabyte.
1: Silver Plus.
0: Fortnite at Bernie's.
1: Oh, gold. Yes.
0: Brilliant. Not Ninja Turtles. Ninja Turtle Necks.
1: Bronze.
0: High Pants Musical.
1: Gold.
0: Back to High Pants again. High Pants Musical. You, Me, and D&D.
1: Silver.
0: And Resident Dweeble.
1: Gold. That's good.
0: All right. Who is the winner today? Gets $500. Going to join themselves at Holy Moly Golf Club.
1: Dylan, my fellow nerd with Cling It On.
0: Well done, Dylan. You are today's winner. Thank you very much for that. All right. Tomorrow's show. Hopefully more of your entries as you try and pimp up your crib.
4: It's 40 finals time. And Christian's got the...

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It's not just our tagline, it's our promise. 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It's a brand new 85-inch TV, soundbar, air fryer, bar fridge, slushy machine, and a barbecue. We've got two of these to give away. One to the winning AFL fan, one to the winning league fan. To show you that this is not... You don't need to worry about not having a great voice. It's not idle. This is about fans, being a fan of your team, showing your passion. Don't worry about the sound of your voice. It's just about giving it a good crack to demonstrate that. And I think really represents the spirit of what Pimp Up My Crib is all about. Intern Pete did this today.

0: raise your scarf.
1: You know, sometimes you go to a game and there's a cray-cray person outside singing a song. You don't know what the song is. That's intern Pete. You have met him.
2: I'm looking forward to the smoking hot slushies.
1: But I do like the line, I missed it first time round. Sorry, intern Pete. What's the scorio? It's very good.
3: Thank you.
1: Really good. Also, you go to the goldwebsite.com.au. That's the place you upload your entries. Good luck. And then also on tomorrow's show, we do it every Wednesday. It is What Are the Odds? Your stories of coincidence and chance tomorrow morning at 8. Now, as much as it's about the incredible stories we get through, also the kind of accidental backroom stars of this backstage are the Chuckle Sisters. Tomorrow, I may regret this. I have thought about how can I motivate the Chuckle Sisters to put even more great stories on air. I will present my gift to both of you tomorrow morning at 6 a.m. to start the show. I have something for you girls.
4: Thank you so
1: I'm
4: much.
1: I'm so excited. Rio knows what it is. I'm genuinely really excited. You, I promise you this, you two, are, the Chuckle Sisters will start chuckling and screaming with delight. I'm so excited. Right. I'm so excited. It's so good.
4: We are ready for whatever you want to give us.
1: Okay. Now, Caitlin, you producer Caitlin, you have an early story for What Are the Odds?
4: Okay. This happened a couple of weeks ago, and I've been holding it back because it's so good and because I often give you stories. Now, there is a boulevard here called Olympic Boulevard.
1: Yeah.
4: And when I'm driving home, I drive along Olympic Boulevard, and often you have to stop at lights. I've got a couple of lights. It's really annoying. But this was the other day. I was stopped at the lights on Olympic Boulevard, and I often just look around because big sports stars walk around because it's the MCG, it's Amy Park, it's I look to my left. In the car next to me is literally gold medalist Steve Hooker sitting in the car next to me.
1: Gold medal pole vaulter?
4: Pole
1: friend
4: vaulter?
1: Of the show.
4: Yep. Huge bloke, red hair, ripper. He won gold for Australia maybe in the early 2000s.
1: On Olympic Boulevard, an Olympian.
4: Olympic Boulevard.
1: You've got to give it up for that. That is what we're talking about. That's a great spot and story.
4: I couldn't believe it. At him and he was like looking at me all weird and I was like, hey.
2: It is weird to wave at him if he doesn't know who you
1: are. Yeah. I mean, why are you saying he's weird?
4: No, I was saying it was weird.
2: You made it weird.
4: He looked at me.
1: No, he didn't make it weird. You made it weird. But look, the point is, that's a great story. An Olympian on Olympic Boulevard.
4: Exactly.
1: It's incredible. All right, that's what. Yeah, we get it, mate. That's what we're looking. Couldn't believe it. Couldn't believe it. The show is. I'm very lucky, aren't I? You got intern Pete. Who else is there? Stat. We've got the Chuckle Sisters.
2: Yeah.
1: Now, I don't know if you listened to the early part of the show. The first hour of this show is very, very loose. It's my favourite hour of the show. It is loosey-goosey. I met a couple of people that deliberately hear the first hour of the show because they say it's actually unhinged at times. Tomorrow morning at 6, I actually think it's irresponsible, me giving the Chuckle Sisters this gift. I said to Rhea, I'm really worried about their productivity on tomorrow's show. Anyway, tune in tomorrow to hear it all.
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30: 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It's pretty cool. I'm looking forward to this concert. What I'm hoping for, that out of those 120 artists, they come together and do a tribute to John's star turn, celebrating
31: no,
30: Rundle
31: no.
30: Hall. Come on. This would be great.

0: swinging off the balls.
1: His incredible body of work reduced to a jingle by Brendan Jones.
2: Excuse me.
0: We have, Ryan, don't find it down. We have two tickets to the sold-out show.
1: Ryan's embarrassed.
0: Next Sunday night for your chance to win, head to jonesyandamanda.com.au. It's great. It's going to be fantastic. It's...

0: to let you know. You're one of my kind.
1: Good afternoon to you. It's Jonesy and Amanda driving you home this Tuesday afternoon.
2: Well, the US Open tennis is on at the moment. Novak Djokovic he crashed out in the first round.
1: Yeah, it was going to happen, wasn't it, really?
2: What do you mean?
1: Well, he's getting older. I thought he was...
2: He's probably the world number one, isn't he?
1: Yeah, but how old is he? I'm not ragging on. I like seeing old blokes do stuff.
2: It's going to happen. Well, you know nothing about
1: tennis. It's a young man's game.
2: Carlos Alcaraz has returned from injury. Anything you'd like to say? Yeah, that was going to happen.
1: Well,
2: put a Band-Aid on it, give it a rub, you'll be right. But some of the big stories that I've found quite interesting have been peripheral to the actual game of the tennis themselves. The current female number one, Anya Sablenka.
1: Mm-hmm.
2: You probably won't be able to make out what she's saying, but there was this interaction with an umpire.
3: Someone is smoking weed, so would you mind to, because it's so strong of it.
2: Yeah.
1: No, what's she saying?
2: She's complaining to the chair umpire about the smell of dope. She said that the smell was so strong, and I think it's legal in most parts of the States.
1: It is, yeah.
2: But however, you can't sit and smoke a cigarette at the US no. Open. And she said the smell is so incredibly strong.
1: Vapes.
2: But no, this is, a marijuana vape.
1: A marijuana vape.
2: But you don't
1: vape.
2: Normally smell the marijuana from
1: you
2: that,
1: do.
2: Would you?
1: Oh, yeah. There's a real stank.
2: Well, a stank. Afterwards, she was asked about it.
3: I'm just asking people not to smoke it next to the tennis court. Also because it was a bit windy, so I don't know if it was like coming from the crowd or it was from the outside because the wind blows it into the stadium. So I don't know. I just hope they're going to be a bit more aware of that stuff.
1: Yeah, maybe take a gummy.
2: Because the environment around the tennis players, you have to be so quiet. You have to be so respectful. If people sneeze and cough as someone's about to serve, it's very off-putting. Here's the latest thing that's also happening at the US Open that people are outraged about, and this is the role of the influencers. So a couple of things are happening here. The US Open, or the USTA, has accredited nearly 100 content creators this year in a bid to reach new audiences. So they're accrediting them almost as journalists.
1: Right.
2: Come in, they put them in a corporate box so that they will make content about
1: the US
2: Open.
1: Yeah, and get
2: Open.
1: Eyes on the tennis.
2: That's right. And on top of that, as they've done for several years now, brands have been inviting social media stars to watch the action. Between these two things, you're getting a lot of ring lights.
1: Mm-hmm.
2: You're getting a lot of people posing while the game is on. You're getting a lot of people moving and making noises, shuffling around, changing positions, trying to get better angles on themselves. And the tennis players themselves are getting distracted. I remember once years ago, I used to go and watch the tennis at, they don't even have the courts anymore, White City. It was the New South Wales Open.
1: Mm-hmm.
2: It used to be held at White City. And you could just sit courtside and watch the players. And I went to watch, I think it was John Lloyd who went on to marry Chris Evert. And my friend and I were watching this. I was still in high school.
1: Mm-hmm.
2: We were watching it. And she said something stupid that made me laugh. And he turned around and said, "Will you please be quiet?"
1: What, the tennis player said?
2: Yeah,
1: that.
2: John Lloyd turned around and told us off for laughing.
1: You have quite
2: loudly.
1: The laugh, though. I remember being at a lunch for SBS and you were sitting down one end of the table and I was talking to this lady from SBS and you laughed and the lady visibly flinched and threw her champagne in the air. And I said, "Such a delicate."
2: Well, I remember once being at a lunch with you and someone said, "I can smell dope." But this is the world we're in now, this austere, old-school kind
1: yep.
2: of revered
1: well,
2: sport.
1: Well, it's influencers. Influencers are taking over everything.
2: Influencers, once they go in the
1: yep.
2: wild, if you ever see an influencer in the wild, you think, that is weird.
1: Yeah, but it's happening. You see kids doing TikTok dances. You say, oh, the local shopkeeper, he's filming kids doing TikTok dances.
2: Yeah.
1: Actually, that was a bit weird. Maybe I should have reported that. Tin Hat Tuesday is
2: Tin
1: here.
2: Tin Hat Tuesday. We've got our hats. We're ready to go.
1: All we need is you. It's Jonesy and Amanda driving you home for Jam Nation.
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0: Hello there. It's Jonesy and Amanda driving you home. It's Tuesday, the 8th of September. Pretty ordinary sort of Tuesday, wouldn't you say?
1: Except we're wearing alfoil.
0: Why are we wearing alfoil?
1: Because of this.
2: Do you believe in that the world is flat? I don't know, eh?
0: It's Tin Hat Tuesday, and the alfoil we are wearing is on our heads, just in case you're new to the show.
1: Yes, we are wearing our tin hats.
0: And we wear the alfoil because...
1: I can't remember. Because often we feel our heads are boiling up like garlic bread by the end. I think it's to stop the government's thoughts coming in, or is it alien thoughts?
0: I don't know. I'm happy for it, though.
1: As long as our thoughts don't
0: get
1: out.
0: I do know this. The executive producer of the show said, you've got to put your hats on because you look more mental talking about this without them on.
1: It gives the world we're living. Context for it. I've got a couple that I came across this week. Let me say, I'm not a believer in these things, but these are just conspiracy theories that I find. This one is very interesting. Actually, I wouldn't be surprised if this one was true. This one is about Ozempic, which is, the GLP-1s, which are those fat loss jabs.
0: Right.
1: This is about Ozempic and Wall Street. Have a listen.
3: I'm fascinated by GLPs. I've now heard of multiple hedge funds that are banning traders from taking them. It reduces like risk taking. It reduces like addiction, like all the stuff, right?
4: Yep.
3: So like there's this positive benefit, but they actually want the risk taking on. It is kind of interesting when you're like, hey, wait a second here. Are you hurting your performance at work because you want to like lose 10 pounds?
0: Hang on a minute. So
1: what happens is when those drugs...
0: Theremin insert.
1: What they do is that they... stop the food noise and that craving, and they say it weakens the path from impulse to action, which is why it stops you overeating, but it also stops other risk-taking behavior.
0: I never thought of that.
1: The research is also looking at people who've tried to stop gambling and drinking.
0: Yep.
1: It deadens your impulses. And if you're a trader, you live on risk-taking, you live on impulse, it's that kind of risky behavior that makes the best traders the best.
0: So you never really see a fat stuntman, do you? Like a fat motorcycle daredevil.
1: Well, I couldn't fit into the outfit.
0: Well, obviously, but Robbie Madison, for example, have you seen him? He's been on our show. He jumps heaps of stuff.
1: No, this isn't to do with weight.
0: He rode a bike on water.
1: It's nothing to do with weight. It's to do with quieting your impulses.
0: Yeah, my point is, if he quieted his impulses, next time he's up top of the Empire State about to jump off it on
1: King
0: a motorbike,
1: Kong.
0: He says, what am I doing this for? This is crazy.
1: Yeah, interesting,
0: and
1: isn't
0: Red
1: it?
0: Bull have already paid him a fortune.
1: So I do think there is a link between, and I'm sure it's scientifically proven, between these drugs and your behaviour, but I don't know the truth of whether hedge funds are stopping their traders from taking them. I don't know, but it's interesting, isn't it?
0: Very.
1: Very. Do you want to hear another conspiracy theory?
0: Sure.
1: This one's a full nut job.
0: I'm not here to have it off with spiders.
2: You know how people have, like, conspiracy theories? Have you heard that the lottery is just a way to cover up paying off certain people by the government?
5: They say it's also a way to catch time travelers.
1: Let me explain what that man is
0: saying.
1: What's
0: he saying?
1: The first man is suggesting that the lottery...
0: Was that two guys?
1: I'm not sure. That the lottery is a way to cover up paying off certain people by the government. So if you are a corrupt government and you need to, or you want to put a side payment somewhere and not have it on the books... They happen to win the lottery. Apparently, and I heard this reported before, Epstein won the lottery twice. I've heard that before.
0: Really?
1: He
0: was on the local news.
1: Well, the lottery, even
0: with
1: if
0: a
1: he,
0: big novelty check.
1: Even if he did win the lottery twice,
0: yeah, right.
1: It doesn't.

0: I mean, the government has funneled those. That's the conspiracy theory.
1: Yeah.
0: But the other bit they've said...
1: I don't feel that holds water.
0: Oh, well, I'm not asking you to make a bucket of it. But here's the other one that he said, time travelers. What he is saying is that this is a way to catch time travelers.
2: How?
0: Because, tell you, from what I read here, because time travelers know the winning lottery numbers from the future.
1: Of course.
0: It's a way for the government to catch time travelers. And then they've said underneath it, allegedly.
1: It's the back to future prophecies.
0: Yeah.
1: Biff goes back in time, gets the sports almanac, and...
0: I don't know.
1: Oh, come on. You know Back to the Future.
0: I don't remember. My brain is heating up with this alfoil on my head.
1: Okay. We're in session.
0: We are in session. I've got more as well.
1: Yep.
0: Involving aliens that I'll get to, but we'd like to know your conspiracy theories. Please share them with us.
1: Tin Hat Tuesday. It's Jonesy and Amanda driving you home for Jam Nation.

0: song makes me feel the most energized I've ever been.
1: Alive.
2: On top of the world.
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0: Hello there, it's Jonesy the Man driving you home on this Tuesday, an ordinary Tuesday, or is it?
1: Do you believe in that the world is flat? I don't know, eh?
0: Well, today is a Tin Hat Tuesday.
2: You've already heard my contribution, these things I saw during the week. One is that hedge funds are trying to ban the traders from taking Ozempic and other weight loss jabs because it deadens all their risk-taking impulses.
0: That kind of makes sense.
2: Kind of does, doesn't it? And how about this one? Do you think this makes sense? That the lottery is really the government's way of being able to pay off some dodgy debts. For example, Epstein won twice. And also it's a way to catch time travellers. Duh.
0: I saw him with that giant novelty check.
2: Twice.
0: Cameron has joined us.
2: Hi, Cameron. What's your conspiracy theory?
3: Hello, Jonesy and Amanda. My theory is Hollywood has run out of fresh ideas for movies. That's why we're being pumped with remakes all the time.
0: Yeah. I don't think that's a conspiracy, Cameron. I think that's fact. I think that's happening. Marvel Universe, anyone?
2: Is there any, do you know why they're running out of ideas?
0: Cameron, have you got an idea, Cam?
3: They just keep remaking movies that were perfect first time round, like Willy Wonka remake, unnecessary, some of the Planet Apes, unnecessary.
0: Yep.
3: Transformers going for 10 stories, unnecessary. Just go back and remake movies that didn't work first time, like Videodrome.
0: Okay, Videodrome. You know, I was talking about Snow White today, and I said,
2: when?
0: I was just having a chat before I came in. I have a life outside of this radio show.
2: Were you talking about Snow White?
0: The movie Snow White. And I said to my son, why did they remake Snow White? And he said, because Disney has a 75-year Disney policy on it or something like that. And I said, but Disney already owns Snow White. He said, no, they stopped them from anyone else making Snow White. So imagine, if you will, Tim Burton doing a version of Snow White. Mm. So instead they made this so-called woke Snow White. So they Disney-ified it. Do you know what I'm saying? So no one else would make it.
2: Then,
0: so you wouldn't get like a Tim Burton
2: style. No, but if they own
0: Charlie
2: it, no one else could make it anyway.
0: Yeah, that's what I mean. So they and Disney have got pots of money, so they throw all this money at it. They make a dud Disney, a dud
2: so
0: Snow
2: no
0: White,
2: one else will touch
0: and
2: it.
0: And then all the other people go, I'm not going to make
2: it. So even
0: that.
2: When the rights are given up, no one else wants to touch it.
0: It's cursed.
2: Interesting. Thank you, Cameron.
0: Ace is with us.
2: Hi, Ace. What's your conspiracy?
4: Hi, my conspiracy is that with the floods that just recently happened in Nepal, they said that once that flood came down, that it wiped out all the internet and all the cell phones and everything like that. But you know, I don't know about you guys, but every time I look at a cell phone tower, it's always on top of a mountain, not in the bottom of a valley. So I was wondering how that was possible. And I thought, well, maybe that they actually turned the internet and the cell phones off to stop survivors from going out onto the actual unsafe areas and looking for survivors themselves.
2: So you're saying they shut down information at a time when people most need information?
4: Potentially a form of crowd control.
0: Right, yeah, to stop people going there for looking for the people.
2: For their safety.
0: For their safety?
4: I think for their safety and also for the fact that it would sort of be quite horrifying to know that, you know, you're ringing someone and you can hear their phone underneath your feet in the mud.
0: So actually, that would be terrible.
2: Yeah, so it's sort of a public safety thing to shut the phones off.
0: Ace, that seems
2: That's
0: reasonable.
2: Interesting. Thank you, Ace.
0: And Mandy is with
2: Hello,
0: us.
2: Hello, Mandy. What's your conspiracy theory?
5: Hi, guys. My conspiracy theory is that Jesus Christ was a half-breed alien.
2: How does this come about? What made you think this?
5: Okay, well, Mary was a virgin and she had the whole virgin birth thing going on and was untouched by a man, but she became pregnant. Okay, so that was an alien who actually impregnated her. And then when she had the baby and he grew up and he was able to do all these wonderful conspiracy, I'm sorry, wonderful miracle things that he was able to do, walk on water and such.
0: Yep. And the lepers, he cured the lepers.
5: Yeah,
0: the blind
5: made the blind see and,
2: So you're saying he's not the child of God, he's actually got alien abilities.
5: Well, that depends on whether you agree that alien and God are the same thing.
0: Goes against my Catholic guilt.
2: Now you've got more to be guilty about.
0: I know.
2: Aliens
0: just as
2: well.
0: Talking about that.
2: Mandy, thank you. We're going to take more. What have you got for us?
0: Please join us. It's Jonesy and Amanda driving you home for Jam Nation.
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0: Hello there, it's Jonesy Demander driving you home this Tuesday. Not just any Tuesday, for it is a Tin Hat Tuesday.
1: Do you believe in that the world is flat? I don't know, hey.
0: Someone gave us praise the other day, said, thank God mainstream media is leading into this.
2: Are we leaning into it?
0: What we're doing is giving people a forum to talk.
2: That is true. That is true. Let's see what Stacey has to say. Hello, Stacey.
3: Hey, Amanda. How you doing?
2: Very well, thank you. What's your conspiracy theory?
3: Well, in the astrology world, Pluto is a very high-ruling planet for transformation and growth.
2: Mm-hmm.
3: Now, it also is the underlying planet for the shadow and the negative of the human. So my theory is that when this woke generation started coming, they in, you know, quotation marks, started panicking that we might start using Pluto as a new force and a new beginning.
0: Right.
3: So they've stopped us learning about the planet.
0: And they made it a dwarf.
3: A dwarf planet that's no longer in the curriculum of learning and things.
2: So that we couldn't use it. Well,
3: we can still use it, but the new generation coming on won't be open to it as much as the older generation.
0: I see. What about Uranus? Can we still use that?
3: You could use that daily, I think, Jonesy.
2: It talks out of it. Thank you, Stacey.
0: Stacey's right.
2: Thank you, Stacey.
0: Stupid wokies.
2: Well, look who's here.
0: Oh.
2: It's Rob.
0: With his own intro.
4: To go where? To do what? To go where?
0: Rob.
2: Hello, Rob.
0: How are you, mate?
4: Yeah, good. What about you?
2: Well, what have you got for us,
0: I like
2: Rob?
0: Having small talk with Rob. You know, you've been a big part of our show. It's nice.
4: What I've got for you today is the first electric tram.
0: Yep.
4: Come into operation in 1889.
2: Yeah.
4: A full 5 years before the first power plant was built.
2: How does that happen?
4: Don't know.
0: Yep. Okay. Actually, you're right there, Rob, because the electrified tram system this was in Victoria, wasn't it?
4: Yes. In 1889, they first started the trams.
0: Yep.
4: And the first power plant, Spencer Street Power Plant, was completed in 1894.
2: So are you saying how could it have access to electricity?
0: How's the tram running?
4: There can only be one explanation, radiant energy.
2: And what is radiant energy? Where do we get that from?
4: In the atmosphere. It's what Nikola Tesla worked on.
2: Oh, okay. Yeah. And how come we don't use that more often?
4: Well, J.P. Morgan shut him down because when he found out that electricity couldn't be metered, right, so they couldn't charge for it, they shut him down, right, because it's free energy. It comes from the atmosphere.
0: Right. This is fascinating. Because you know something? Sydney had a great tram situation. Then the dopes that run the city said people are going to drive their car into the city, so they ripped up all the tram tracks and then some 60, 70 years later, the dopes around the city said, you know what we've got to do? Get cars out of the city.
2: I don't think that's...
0: Let's put tram tracks
2: I don't think that's conspiracy. I think that's just
0: that's
2: council
0: just
2: planning.
0: Government incompetence.
2: Rob, thank you.
0: Rob, thank you. Well done.
4: Not a problem.
0: We'll talk to you next week. Keep your eyes open.
2: Keep conspiring.
0: No, Rob's not conspiring. He is a conduit.
2: He's a conduit. That's true.
0: And if you've got any, please, jonesydemander.com.au. Mainstream media is hearing you, man.
2: Well, coming up in the next...
0: Man is just going to go off and eat some babies.
2: Me?
0: Yeah, that's, you know, the conspiracy theory.
2: Oh, okay. That's right. I keep forgetting about the baby-eating thing. Coming up in the next hour, we have, of course, Instagram, but also picking up people from the airport.
0: Ooh.
2: Where do you stand on that?
0: Sounds like pub test to me. It's Jonesy Demander driving you home for Jam Nation.
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17: G'day, Shane Jacobson here. We all love the feeling of sunshine on our skin. 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
27: Jonesy's always knocking Amanda.
28: It's so easy.
27: Amanda always knocking Jonesy.
29: I always feel good after THT. That's Tin Hat Tuesday.
30: Why do you feel good?
29: I just feel like,
30: well,
29: you know,
30: we all scratch our heads when we take off the foil. It makes our heads itchy.
29: It does overheat your brain a bit.
30: It does. Yesterday.
29: Don't worry, Ryan.
30: Yesterday on the show, we were talking about balloons because I thought for Father's Day, I'd blow up some balloons, decorate the lounge room, et cetera, et cetera. And
29: didn't you attach some balloons to a bottle of beer?
30: This is what an idiot I am. I thought I'd get some balloons, attach them to strings and tie them around a little thing of beers and have them float in the air. It's only when I tied the strings I realised, why would they float in the air? Balloons don't float on their own.
29: You don't have helium.
30: No.
29: You have a source of hot air, but no.
30: No. What an idiot.
29: Yeah.
30: Anyway.
29: You did a science show.
30: As I blew up the balloons, I lamented, I think balloons are harder to blow up than they used to. And you said, you don't think so. Have another go. Have a go at the balloon.
29: Well, what?
30: I think they're really hard to blow up these days, and I don't know why. I think they're thicker.
29: We have to
30: do this? It's harder. Come on, look at you. In the old days, two breaths would have made a really big balloon.
29: What about two breaths?
30: Yeah. That's two breaths. Look how small your balloon is.
29: My balloon is fine, Pat. You don't shame it.
30: And you didn't think that... You don't think they're harder?
29: No.
30: And now blow up the balloon. We put this to our socials.
29: Yeah, well, okay.
30: And the question was...
29: So you were
30: was,
29: saying... Because my argument was that big balloon would be skimping on the amount of rubber that they put in the balloon, so they should be easier to blow up, not harder.
30: No, I think they have to be more responsible because they're probably popping in kids' faces and things, so they've made them thicker. I don't know the truth of that, but here's what people think.
29: Mm-hmm.
30: Are balloons harder to blow up nowadays? We put a poll on our socials. 83% said yes.
29: Maybe people just don't have the lung capacity.
30: That you have.
29: Yeah, maybe they don't.
30: Maybe they don't. So thank you. I feel vindicated. Balloons are harder to blow up than they used to. Having said that, if you get a regular balloon, it still won't just bob up and down in the air.
29: No, you've got to put helium
30: I do
29: in
30: know that.
29: Did you know mine helium? I didn't know that.
30: It's a weird thing, isn't
29: it? It's a helium mine.
30: When miners go in there, they start talking like that and become jockeys.
29: They go in with a big Russell Crowe at my signal.
30: I'd need you!
29: We've got a hairy discussion coming up.
30: No, it's not hairy.
29: It's hairy.
30: Well, it's about picking people up at the airport.
29: Yep.
30: And a really interesting dilemma that kicked this off.
29: Yep. Well, we'll talk about that. Instagram makes its return as well. If you would like to be a part of Instagram, jonesyandamanda.com.au. It's Jonesy and Amanda driving you home for Jam Nation.

0: Hello, it's Jonesy and Amanda driving you home.
1: I read an interesting dilemma. Was it a dilemma? It could be. Could be for you, Brendan, a can of worms, pub test, a whip poll, all of those things.
0: We've certainly got an intro for it.
1: Yes, that's right. But this is a very specific set of circumstances, but it broadens out.
0: Mm-hmm.
1: So have a listen to this. This man, he's a new father. He lives in Australia. He lives 2 hours from the nearest town.
0: Okay.
1: Rural Australia.
0: Which state?
1: I don't know.
0: Okay.
1: But his parents are coming from overseas to meet the baby. His parents are in their late 60s, so they're not elderly people. They're coming to meet the baby.
0: Mm-hmm.
1: They're flying internationally. I don't know from where or how long they'll have been flying, but they want him or them to pick them up at the airport.
0: The parents?
1: Yeah. And he's saying, look, we live, it'll be a 4-hour round trip.
0: Mm.
1: There's a baby seat in the car. Even if the whole family doesn't go, if it's just him, he's away from home for 4 hours with a newborn and a wife at home. And he said to the parents, why don't you hire a car?
0: Mm-hmm.
1: And they said, we'd have to drive on the other side of the road. We're not comfortable with that.
0: Okay, so they're coming from the US?
1: Or maybe parts Europe, of Europe? I don't know.
0: Germany?
1: And then he said, you can get the train because we're near a major train station. You get the train from near the airport straight to us. And they said that it was too confusing. They didn't feel comfortable. They are really pressuring him to go and pick them up. And this is, as I said, a unique set of circumstances.
0: It's just interesting. So these parents, how old are they?
1: In their late 60s, as I said.
0: Late
1: 60s. They're not elderly people.
0: So if they were Gen X parents, we just do it. Gen X just gets stuff done. Like, I wouldn't expect my kids to come and pick me up if that situation was around the other way. If it was me.
1: No.
0: If I was coming into town, I wouldn't expect my... I don't pick up anyone from the airport.
1: We'll get to that in a minute. But in this circumstance, it's interesting. People were divided about this. Some people have said if someone's not willing to pick up their loved ones, it's a red flag. I'm sick of this red flag business. Give me a break.
0: No.
1: Picking up family members is a polite gesture. It's the least you could do of a loved one traveling to see you. If you've had a baby, the people who are coming to see you, your parents, whoever it is,
0: mm-hmm.
1: part of that duty is, yes, to look and meet the baby, but it's also to take care of the new parents. And if you're expecting them to spend 4 hours of their day with a newborn baby and a baby seat in the car, to come and pick you up.
0: Mm-hmm.
1: That's not looking after the parents who are sleep deprived.
0: I'm on the kids' side here.
1: I am too.
0: And okay, Sydney Airport, worst airport in the world to pick up anyone from.
1: Yes, and if,
0: worst.
1: I agree.
0: Ever. They make it so hard.
1: They make it so hard. You pretty
0: dreadful.
1: Much have to park your
0: you
1: car.
0: You wouldn't even bother.
1: Get out of the car and spend $70 on parking.
0: And then once
1: get
0: you
1: out of the car,
0: see the druid and you pass some shekels across
1: his arm.
0: And
1: then try and find a way. And then when they arrive, you take that suitcase, you wheel them halfway around the airport to get back to your car.
0: Sydney, the worst. Gold Coast. If you live in the Gold Coast, perfect airport. Gold Coast, you pretty much drive onto the tarmac, pick up your loved ones and get out of there.
1: Yeah.
0: Gold Coast is great.
1: But there's a certain...
0: Adelaide's good. You know, Adelaide, have you ever been to Adelaide?
1: Yes,
0: airport?
1: Of course I have.
0: They're good.
1: But there's a certain age you get to, and you've said this yourself, where you don't move a fridge for your friends, you don't move house for your friends. I think there's
0: I'll move
1: also...
0: one object, but not a bunch of objects.
1: For friends?
0: Yeah. So I'll move like a fridge, yes, but if moving house, once you're over 30, that's actually 40, okay? Once you're over 40, you get professional movers.
1: And what about picking up from an airport? I think, particularly in major cities where it's so hard, dropping off's one thing
0: because mm-hmm.
1: you're going to swing by, open the door, kick them out.
0: Yeah.
1: The pickup is really, is a lot to ask of somebody.
0: Oh, definitely. Especially in Sydney.
1: Don't ask
0: Sydney,
1: anyone to pick you up from the airport.
0: Waste your time.
1: No, don't do it. Just don't do it. So why don't we make that bit a pub test?
0: I was thinking, is it a can of worms? But no, it's not or a whip pole.
1: Oh, we'll talk about it further. We'll hone the argument.
0: We'll hone it. Ooh, we'll hone the argument. This could be a good intro.
1: No, that's not a new segment.
0: Jonesy and Amanda's big hone.
1: No.
0: Maybe a pub test. It's Jonesy and Amanda driving you home for Jam Nation.
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0: Hello there, it's Jonesy and Amanda driving you home this Tuesday afternoon when there's big issues to discuss and there's big, I was going to say, things to fry.
1: When there's big things to fry, we go into the fry pan where we have a kitchen.
0: No, that's another time. No, today is pub test, as Sam likes to say.
2: The good old-fashioned pub test.
0: It's the arbiter of what everyone thinks.
1: We were talking earlier about a very specific set of circumstances. A couple who have a newborn baby. The dad of the baby, his parents are visiting from overseas. He lives 2 hours. They live 2 hours from the airport, and the flying-in parents are expecting the newborn's parents to come pick them up at the airport. But let's have a broader discussion about picking anyone up from the airport. It's a lot to ask of somebody, and I would never ask somebody.
0: But as I said before, Sydney Airport put me off picking up anyone from that airport because
1: they make it so hard and expensive
0: When we go to go and see Maeve at Tweed Heads.
1: Your mother-in-law.
0: Yeah, it's so easy. Yeah. The Gold Coast is just good. My sister-in-law comes in literally at the front. It's like you're a rock star.
1: Yeah, yeah.
0: Melbourne's good. Tullamarine's good.
1: But Sydney,
0: because they've got a little, they give you a bit of time. I don't think you can pick up from the front anymore. Like, you used to be able to.
1: Well, in Sydney, though, it's almost impossible. And the drop-off, you can just go, they all get out. That's one thing. But the pick-up is just too convoluted, too hard, too stressful.
0: Yep.
1: Don't ask me to pick anyone up from the airport.
0: And what sort of enraged me a bit when you said it's a red flag, don't you love your family if you don't pick them up from the airport? Jim, why, Rye, you went to Edinburgh recently.
3: Yeah, Mum and Dad, they dropped me off and picked me up.
1: Did they?
3: Yeah. Yeah, they did.
1: And you're only gone for 3 days.
3: I know.
0: Yeah, I know.
3: I said to mom, like, you don't. And it was 6 a.m., like, the pickup was at 6 a.m.
1: It always is.
3: Yeah.
0: Were they throwing streamers?
3: No. No.
1: Wow. And how far do you live from the airport? About an hour?
3: Yeah.
0: Duh.
1: Wow.
0: Have you given your dad the bottle of whiskey yet?
3: No, that's on the weekend.
0: Gee, John, gird your loins. He won't get cirrhosis from drinking it because it's a thimble.
1: Picking up anyone from the airport, does this pass the pub test?
0: Yes.
1: Maybe we're just curmudgeons.

0: Hello there, it's Jonesy Demander driving you home this Tuesday afternoon when there's big issues to discuss.
1: No, we're not doing any big issues. We're don't mind, we're giving money away.
0: Well, that's
2: free money.
3: Fast money.
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5: Any money, Jonesy and Demanders.
1: You're a fool.
0: 10 questions, 60 seconds on the clock. You can pass if you don't know an answer. We'll come back to that question if time permits. Get all the questions right, you win $1,000.
1: You can make it $2,000 by answering a bonus question, but it is double or nothing.
0: Edward is in Oakford. Edward, maybe we could talk to you about picking up people from the airport.
1: Do you do it, Edward?
6: Do I do what, the airport?
1: Do you pick people up from the airport?
6: Oh, geez, well, if I have to, yeah, but that's all the way up Tonkin Island.
0: But Perth Airport's pretty good. Oh, no, they've got the new thing now. You've got to do the same thing as you have to do in every other state.
1: Yeah.
0: Except for, like, Hobart. That's good.
1: I reckon if dropping people off is one thing. Picking up is too much of an ask. All right, Edward, let's
0: see. We're feeling a bit guilty, Edward.
1: Because, yes, we're wondering if we're just curmudgeons who can't be bothered picking up friends from the airport.
6: Well, that's pretty rude, I think. But
1: yeah,
0: Now we're curmudgeons.
1: Oh, now we are curmudgeons.
0: Edward, we want to give you $2,000.
1: Let's see what we do. First of all, you're up for $1,000. 10 questions, 60 seconds. Do say pass if you're not sure, Edward, okay? Because you might be able to come back.
6: Yeah, no worries.
1: All right, Edward, here we go. Question number one. What colour is our $10 note?
6: Blue.
1: Question two. What type of animal was Dora the Explorer's best friend?
6: Dora the Explorer's a monkey.
1: Question three. What body part do we hear with?
6: Our ears.
1: Question four. Julie Goodwin won which Australian TV show?
6: Pass.
1: Question five, what does a fish breathe through?
6: Its gills.
1: Question six, Dog Days Are Over is a hit by the band Florence and the...
6: Machine.
1: Question seven, what's the opposite of stale?
6: Fresh.
1: Question eight, how many events are in a decathlon?
6: That would be 10.
1: Question nine, how many children did Kurt Cobain have?
6: Oh, geez. I actually don't know. Let's go with two.
1: Oh. Only had one.
6: He had one legitimate one. We don't know.
1: Well, Edward obviously has some information he'd like to share with
0: Edward.
1: The class. And do you know Julie Goodwin? She won MasterChef.
6: I literally wrote that down, and I went when you were going to come back to it. That's what I was going to say. So I really only missed out on Kurt Cobain.
1: I think you did really well with Dora the Explorer's friend, the monkey.
0: The monkey, Edward. You're our guy. We'll pick you up.
1: I would pick you up from the airport. I would, Edward.
6: Oh, and I would love that. Can you take me to a bar straight away?
0: Straight away.
1: Yes, do.
6: Nice.
1: Well, thank you, Edward. Thank you for playing.
0: If you'd like to be a part of Instagram, jonesydemander.com.au and our pub test, picking up people from the airport, or are Jonesy Demander giant curmudgeons? That's coming up. It's Jonesy Demander driving you home for Jam Nation.
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0: Hello there, it's Jonesy Demander driving you home. You know, I don't know about you, but it's been a hell of a week.
1: Let's get down to the pub.
2: The pub test.
3: Pub test.
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5: If something sounds unlikely, then it should fail the pub test.
3: Yeah, the pub test.
6: Doesn't pass the sniff test.
7: Stop it. It's not helpful.
1: We first started talking about picking up people from the airport because of a Reddit thread that I saw. And a man and his wife living in Australia, 2 hours from the nearest town. They've just had a baby. His parents are visiting from overseas to meet the baby. They're flying in and they expect him or maybe the entire family to drive a four-hour round trip with a newborn baby or to leave the baby at home with the mother and abandon her for 4 hours, tired, sleep-deprived parents, to pick them up from the airport. They said they were confused. They didn't want to drive. They didn't want to take public transport. So it made us think about, even on a smaller scale, picking someone up from the airport. Are we curmudgeons because we don't want to do it? Dropping off, happy to do it. It's easy. Picking up is really hard.
0: I would never expect anyone to pick me up from the airport. Although I do when not expected, but when I go to the Gold Coast to visit my mother-in-law, my sister-in-law comes and picks us up. But Gold Coast Airport there at Coolangatta, it's rock star parking.
1: Yep.
0: Straight out the front. Yep. You literally get off the plane.
1: It's so hard in
0: Sydney.
1: It's great. You have to park, walk 100 miles. Pick someone up, pay an enormous amount of money, take
0: it's like
1: them.
0: You're
1: it's
0: on
1: really
0: Ninja
1: hard.
0: Warrior.
1: So this is the pub test today. Picking someone up from the airport, does it pass the pub test?
8: It applies to me perfectly because I'm literally on the way home now to get in the car to go pick up my mum and sister from the airport. I think it does pass the pub test because I would go and pick up my parents and anyone regardless because it's just what I do.
9: I live 20 minutes from the airport and I always offer to pick people up and drop them off, but I would never expect anyone to do it for me because it's usually out of the way and it's inconvenient. So I think if they offer, definitely say yes, but I wouldn't ask.
10: Look, I have no issue with it. I think it's quite an interesting discussion. I used to pick my daughter up all the time. It doesn't bother me, and it depends how you do it. Organise the time she arrives or who arrives. Meet in there at the table parking and pick them up.
11: I hate picking up anyone from the airport, but I just think 2 hours away or the four-hour, you know, return trip is far too long. I think that the parents should be catched in Uber.
12: Mate, I live 25 minutes from the airport, so I'm the go-to guy to pick up. I worked at the airport for 30 years. I know every nook and cranny. I've never paid for parking there. And never pay to pick people up.
13: My dogs are probably going to get noisy because they're about to get to the beach. If we have a bus service, and it's called the Gold Bus Service, but we call it the Nobody Loves Me Bus, and if anyone's going to or from the airport, we just drop them and pick them up as the Nobody Loves Me Bus. Dogs, you really are ridiculous.
0: The Nobody Loves Me Bus.
1: Dear me.
0: Our pub test tomorrow. Jonesy Demander, are they big curmudgeon
1: maybe
0: red flags?
1: We are.
14: Righto, you
1: are.
14: Two. That's we enough.
1: Well, tomorrow is TikTok Tucker.
0: Ooh.
1: Don't eat between now and then, Brendan.
0: I will put myself on the supermodel ice cube and sunflower seed diet.
1: Not too many sunflower seeds, all right?
0: If you want to hear more of this, jonesydemander.com.au.
1: And we'll see you tomorrow.
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0: 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Who are we kidding? 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Because like you, we know there's good gig tickets. 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Every morning, Christian O'Connell reveals the winning song. 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Keep listening. 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

0: Hello, I'm Greg Jenner. I'm the host of You're Dead to Me, the comedy podcast that takes history seriously. 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
21: Good morning, I'm James Royce. A second child has died following a horror crash involving an eight-seater four-wheel drive near Bacchus Marsh, northwest of Melbourne. A seven-year-old girl died at the scene around 4 o'clock yesterday afternoon, while an 11-year-old boy who was airlifted to hospital has since lost his fight for life. Five other children suffered non-life-threatening injuries, while the female driver was taken to hospital for observation. The Reserve Bank's deputy governor says inflation remains a problem in Australia ahead of another expected rate hike later in the month. Andrew Houses told 7:30 all other aspects of the economy are going to plan.
22: We've got growth roughly at trend. We have unemployment near historic lows. So there's a lot to like about the Australian economy. But we have one big problem, and that's inflation.
21: The manhunt has ended for the fugitive accused of attacking his brother and parents with an axe east of Melbourne. Police tracked down 48-year-old Peter Ryan in the Tyres area around 9 o'clock last night. He's been arrested and will speak to detectives. Air Services Australia is under fresh pressure after a staff survey uncovered low confidence in management and concerns about workplace culture. The results are based on feedback from Brisbane-based staff and come as the Transport Safety Bureau continues its investigations into a string of incidents linked to Sydney Airport's air traffic control. And Aussie teenagers have ranked among the world's worst for classroom behaviour, with new international data showing high levels of bullying, disruption and skipping school.
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21: We'll start with NRL, and Ruben Cotter is free to play against Cronulla on Saturday night, with the judiciary downgrading the grade 2 careless high tackle charge the Cowboys lock was hit with for a high shot on Canberra's Josh Papali'i. Meantime, the Roosters have recalled the 9 players they rested against Souths for Sunday's qualifying final against Penrith. Over to AFL, and former Bombers legend James Hood says he's disappointed after details of a text he received from an Essendon figure last night were quickly leaked to the media.
23: I'm just disappointed that a private potential meeting gets out in the public place even before I have a chance to think about what I want to do and whether it's something I'm interested in.
21: They're on 9 and just 2 sleeps to go before Friday's historic NFL clash between the Rams and San Francisco at the MCG. Despite arriving in Melbourne last Friday, 49ers star Dre Greenlaw says he's still trying to get his bearings.
0: It's just interesting being in another country. I mean, how far are we from Antarctica? That's what I gotta ask, yeah.
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21: Shower 2, 14 in Melbourne today, down to 10 tonight, 15 cloudy tomorrow, cloud clearing 17 Friday, 21 mostly sunny Saturday. 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
16: Good morning, I'm James Royce. It appears increasingly likely that borrowers will be hit with another rate hike before the end of the month, with NAB predicting another increase at the next RBA board meeting. Reserve Bank Deputy Governor Andrew Houses told 7:30 that inflation is still too high and there are three main risks that could force the bank's hand.
17: One is the Middle East and the ongoing crisis there. One is a really unexpected global boom driven by AI, and one is the weakness of the supply potential of the Australian economy.
16: The death toll from a horror crash on Melbourne's northwestern outskirts has climbed to 2, with an 11-year-old boy losing his fight for life in hospital overnight. A 7-year-old girl died at the scene when an 8-seater four-wheel drive lost control near Bacchus Marsh yesterday afternoon. 5 other kids suffered non-life-threatening injuries, while the female driver is in hospital for observation. Police have arrested the man accused of attacking his parents and brother with an axe on their farm east of Melbourne. They found 48-year-old Peter Ryan in the Tyres area last night after receiving reports of a man acting erratically. His brother and dad remain in a critical condition in hospital. His mum's condition is stable. And at least one of the women at the centre of the Sydney Swans sexual assault allegations has provided additional statements to police. According to the Nine papers, the fresh info relates to events at the Pullman Hotel. Investigations continue and no charges have been laid.
18: If you run a small business, don't give up. 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
16: We start with AFL, and Lions veteran Josh Dunkley says his side won't dwell on last Saturday's qualifying finals loss to the Swans, with Brisbane now facing a do-or-die clash with the Crows on Saturday night.
19: One of our biggest mottos is you don't lose, you learn. Yes, we were disappointed on the weekend, but in a final series, you've got to bounce back very quickly. So we did that on Monday, had the review, got delivered a few home truths, and then moved on pretty quickly.
16: on 360 there. Over to NRL and a boost for North Queensland ahead of Saturday night's cutthroat final against the Sharks at Allianz, with Ruben Cotter free to play after having his grade 2 careless high tackle charge suspension downgraded to a $1,500 fine. And Isaiah Yeo has been locked in for Penrith's qualifying final against the Roosters on Sunday, with the skipper to play in his second match after returning from a serious pec injury. Teammate Liam Martin says he moved heaven and earth to recover this quickly.
0: He's left no stone unturned and just didn't miss a beat on the weekend, so it's pretty incredible.
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16: Shower 2, 14 in Melbourne today, down to 10 tonight, 15 cloudy tomorrow, cloud clearing 17 Friday, 21 mostly sunny Saturday. 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

0: 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A clear run around the CBD, looking the goods on the Princes from Geelong onto the West Gate over the bridge. Same to the Monash between Eastlink and the Domain Tunnel. Level crossing works in Dandenong. Cheltenham Road closed between Foster Street and Hammond Road. Take Dandenong Bypass and a similar setup in Newport. Maddox Road closed at the rail line. Your best bet, Melbourne Road or Millers Road. We all want our kids to be safe, but many aren't. 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Search Stadium of Hope. Now you're up to date with Melbourne's latest traffic.
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0: 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Because Christian O'Connell is going to pimp up your crib for this year's footy finals. 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
5: 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On the Mornington Peninsula Freeway, a crash has closed southbound at the Eastlink. All southbound traffic on the Mornington Peninsula Freeway and Eastlink has been diverted onto the Frankston Freeway. Otherwise, on the Ring Road Grants Rebound, there's reports of a crash before Sunshine Avenue. A burst water main in Pasco Vale at Gaffney Street is closed between Railway Parade and North Cumberland Road. And a slow run on the Deer Park Bypass heading citybound approaching Robinson's Road. Wake up Melbourne CBD and taste KFC's new breakfast. Zinger Bacon and Egg Rolls and Batch Roasted Coffee until 10:30 a.m. at selected stores. I'll check Melbourne's latest traffic again in 15 minutes.
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21: Morning, I'm Petrina Jones. Sadly, a second child has died following a horror crash involving an eight-seater four-wheel drive near Bacchus Marsh. A seven-year-old girl died at the scene around four yesterday afternoon, while an 11-year-old boy who was airlifted to hospital has since died. Five other children suffered non-life-threatening injuries, while Detective Sergeant Tony Gentile says their mum is also under observation.
22: She just picked up her children from school and travelling along this road here, as you can see behind me. The vehicle inexplicably rolled. We don't know why. And as a result, two children are now deceased.
21: The man accused of attacking his parents and brother with an axe has been arrested after being spotted acting erratically near tyres east of Melbourne. 48-year-old Peter O'Ryan is now waiting to speak to detectives. His father and brother are still fighting for life, but his mother's condition is now listed as stable. Victorian students are still among the best performing in the country. However, new testing shows their math skills are now more than a year behind where they were two decades ago. And dodgy tobacco shops are being put on notice across the state, with new powers allowing inspectors to shut down stores for up to 90 days that are selling illegal cigarettes and vapes. Minister Enver Erdogan says the new laws have come into effect this morning.
23: Inspectors will be out in force today, targeting businesses and taking action against those who break the law.
21: Gold Sport is next.
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21: Tom Liberatore has opened up about his decision to retire from AFL. The Bulldogs Premiership star departs the game after 283 games, citing ongoing health concerns as his main reason. He's told Seven what he plans to do with his spare time now.
25: Play a bit of golf, just hang out with my son a bit more, travel the pubs a bit more as well.
21: Essendon is continuing its push to get James Heard back at the club. Officials have reached out to the former coach and are set to meet later this week, although Heard's not too happy. That was leaked to the media shortly after.
26: When you are thinking about your future, your career, what you're going to do, you'd like to be able to do that behind closed doors to a certain extent, and you should be entitled to do that without the public pressure of that coming out and when you're not sure what you're going to do. I was upset. No, I was generally upset that the club had leaked that out, yes.
21: They're on nine. And world number one, Aryna Sabalenka, has won through to the semis of the US Tennis Open. Men's number two seed Carlos Alcaraz takes to the court later this morning. And that's Gold Sport.
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21: 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Tomorrow, cloudy 15. Looking to the weekend, sunny on Saturday. Right now, 12 degrees. 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
2: Hello.
0: And good morning, Intern Pete.
3: Very good morning.
0: So we're trying to get Intern Pete down to Melbourne this week so he can go and be tailgate Pete on Friday, because people are going to be down at the MCG tailgating from about 6 a.m. The game starts at 10:30 a.m, but obviously this is a big deal, and it's getting bigger every day. Every day there's more coverage about it. However, the way this company works is about three different people need to speak to Pete. Bear in mind, the old show used to just waste money. This is the opposite of that. Three different people need to verify if Pete can approve to fly here. If not, Pete is happy to drive his mum's blue Holden Commodore. Wow. Said, you won't make it, mate. You won't make it to the end zone, Pete.
3: It's got good stickers on it, though.
0: You can't drive here. What kind of company is this?
4: One return flight from Sydney to Melbourne.
0: Yes.
4: Come on.
3: Not bad, not bad. $1,200 one way. It's not bad, I thought, really, anyway, for the last minute.
0: Do you think it's high because of NFL?
4: Must be.
0: Because 50% of people are going to be out of state who are coming here.
3: I was just having
0: bloody hell. Well, definitely drive, mate.
3: Yeah, definitely drive. All there is.
0: How selfish that you insist to be flown around this country.
4: What about the train? Isn't
1: yeah,
4: there
1: take
4: that
1: the train?
3: Oh,
1: yeah.
3: That flex bus or something.
0: Listen, guys, we're Australia's first ever national commercial radio show. 6 months in, we can't go. Let's get him a train pass.
3: Is there a bus?
0: Can he get the Greyhound?
4: Maybe someone could give him a lift if someone's driving down with a carpool. We could pay for half of the petrol,
0: listen,
4: maybe.
0: Listen, guys, we're 6 months into this national show.
4: And we're already out of money, I guess.
0: Yesterday, a delivery guy turned up, right? I recognised the last time I saw him was during lockdown. And he went, bloody hell, I thought the show's doing really well. You've downsized. Is everything okay?
1: Nice. None of your business.
4: You're living here now?
0: It's just like, I thought, you know, I'm reading the numbers are good. Is everything okay? I had to pay somebody. He goes, are you going to be good for this?
1: No.
0: Do you need to put it on layaway? Now, I said everything's going great, and I said I'd say hello this morning to Colin at 6, because he's on the road at 6. He's now going to hear that one of the team are looking at driving to Melbourne.
4: I was right about the downside. Dire straits.
0: Things are not looking good for that show right now after 6 months. You're going to be on the plane, Pete.
3: Absolutely, for sure. If everything gets approved, which would be great. The tight side of the dial.
0: Save our Depler.

0: Rucksack Joyride. Come on, it's the Christian O'Connell Show. Wednesday morning, 14 minutes past 6, every Wednesday on the show. Middle of the week, we ask you to rate your week so far out of 5. Patsy, how's yours going so far?
1: Yeah, not so good. I'd say a 1 out of 5 at this point.
0: What?
1: Yeah, 1 out of 5, and it's due to one of the Chuckle Sisters, in fact.
0: Oh, I thought they just heaped chaos onto my life and the show.
1: Oh, no.
0: Oh, wow, they found a new mark.
1: Yes, it's infiltrating into Patsy's life. I have to say, though, very, very kindly, Teens is helping me with my podcast in recording it. So we had an interview yesterday afternoon.
0: Cool, and you paying her or?
1: No.
0: Oh, I don't just do that for free extra stuff.
1: Well, I thought you were with
0: Tina.
1: Out of your pocket.
0: Tina. Tina, you okay? Is she making you work on a podcast now?
2: I'm not okay. It's traumatic.
1: Oh, traumatic. Well, I'll tell you what was traumatic. So we are just training on the studio. When I say we, I mean teens. So we did this interview yesterday. Fantastic interview. I reckon it's one of the best ones I've done.
0: Great. So is this a new season?
1: Yeah, I'm doing series 3 of Rage Against the Menopause. It's coming out in October. And I had a brilliant professor, very hard to secure this professor. She's brilliant. She's leading this world first study. Like, your breakthrough to get this interview. Anyway, she was fantastic. Anyway, teens came in when we'd finished just to save off the interview for me. And she,
0: save off? I've never heard that phrase in 28 years of radio. Save it off?
1: Save it to the computer, you know, so it's there and label it for
0: right
1: editing.
0: Click. Tina, yeah. Right click on that. Right click. Yep, hard right drive. Click. Save local drive, actually.
1: Yeah. But she went a wider shade of pale and I knew exactly what was going on.
0: Oh, no.
1: I said, teens, are you okay? What's going on? Is it not there? She goes, oh, I forgot to hit the key.
0: Oh.
1: It actually and didn't record.
0: Pats, do you think she really forgot or she was?
1: Maybe. Anyway, she felt awful. I felt awful for her because we have all been there, right? We've all done it.
0: Yes.
1: We have all done it. And I said, you know what? It's cool. And Linda, my subject.
0: Do you know what? I'm going to be like this now, but the moment you're out of here, I'm on the phone to Caitlin.
1: No, it's not like that.
0: Is she a long-term member of this team? Where are we at contract-wise? Fee transfer at the end of the season? Fox are looking for a junior. Shove her over there. Probably gets on well with Fev. He looks like he likes Greek food. Poor Tina, how... Now, let's hear it from your point of view. You must have been terrified. Do you need to go into witness protection?
2: I wanted to die.
0: Of all the people.
2: It was horrible. She looked at me with these eyes and I just had to be like...
0: And those eyes are like Raven's eyes.
1: Oh, cut it out. This isn't... No.
0: You literally went on an 8-year odyssey in 8 seconds. Without the bit on the beach for Charlize Theron.
1: You know what? We've all done it. We have all been there. Remember old mate Jack who used to be on this show? Was it Amy Shark, his interview for his podcast?
0: Yes.
1: And he'd forgot.
0: Everyone had a major does sense it, of humour failure.
1: Everyone does it. And I had a fantastic, Linda, who I was interviewing, she said, you know what? I've got time. Let's just do it again. And it was a better interview because we were both more relaxed. Yeah, she was brilliant. So.
0: Well, Tina, you know what that is? That is brilliant producing.
2: Thank you.
0: You knew she had a better one in her. Oh, dear, I accidentally forgot. Why don't you do it again, but better, actually, Pats. And Professor Lady.
2: I thought I'd help the team out. You know, I'm a good team player.
0: How quickly did your blood turn to ice?
2: Immediately. The second
1: she
2: I saw the pop-up
1: white.
2: Was this little button, I was like, oh, no.
3: The record button.
1: It happens to everyone, seriously.
0: It's that record on, off.
1: The red button.
0: Everyone who's been working in radio in a while has one of these.
1: Yep.
0: Honestly, mine was after a 2-hour interview with Ricky Gervais in his office. No. And then as I left playing it back, I realised there was nothing. 2 hours. You don't waste that, man. He gave me his own time. It wasn't even for the radio show.
1: Oh, wow.
0: It was to launch this new podcast. And he was going to be the first guest. 2 hours of that. He's a very busy man. I'll tell you one thing about Ricky. He doesn't suffer fools gladly. There was no ambiguity about how he felt.
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6: 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On the Mornington Peninsula Freeway, there is a crash involving a truck and a car. It is closed southbound at the East Link. On the Ring Road, Greens around a breakdown before Sunshine Avenue in the right-hand lane. A slow run on the Western Freeway from Ferris Road to Hopkins Road, and it's busy on the Monash from Clyde Road to Belgrave Hill. 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

Good morning, it's the Christian O'Connell Breakfast Show on Gold. I'm now hiding in the radio station out the back. Excuse me if there's a few little whiz bangs and some breakup in the frequencies, because I'm hiding in one of the spare studios right now. I'm about to surprise two members of the team that I call the Chuckle Sisters. I'm now going to walk to their area where, really in any radio show, this is kind of like the nerve center. Unfortunately for these two people, the Chuckle Sisters, it's where the damage is done. I'm coming into their area. Hey, good morning, Chuckle Sisters. Hi there. And this is a child we have.

0: working on the show. She's just going to head off to the milk bar in a minute. She's 10. She works on the show for the last 6 months. Chuckle Sisters, how are we doing?
1: Yeah, we're doing good.
0: This is the Chuckle Sisters. Now, normally what happens is people call in. When you're calling in the show, you'll come straight through to one of the Chuckle Sisters. If you can't speak properly, they'll put you straight on air to me. Wait, you've got a very long-winded story, and we're going to put you straight through on air right now to speak to Christian and Australia. Chuckle Sisters, to reward your hard work, because they really do light us up on the show, the Chuckle Sisters, I've got a gift for both of you.
1: Okay.
0: Do you want your gifts?
1: Yes,
0: okay, you are the Chuckle Sisters. The colour of Chuckle is red. I have now the first ever official Chuckle Sisters merchandise.
1: Wow.
0: Yeah. Okay, so this is the first ever. Look at this. Look at, I wanted the writing to be like big 70s writing.
1: Oh,
0: look at that.
1: My God.
0: Tina, there is yours.
1: Oh,
0: name on the back.
1: Oh,
0: it's a village. Caitlin, this is yours.
2: So fun.
0: I knew they'd be so. You're so excited, aren't you?
2: I'm very excited. This is actually really, really cool. Thank you so much.
0: Now, my concern is with all this excitement, and already you are the Chuckle Sisters,
2: yes,
0: just by your DNA,
2: uh-huh,
0: is that actually this affects performance. At 9 o'clock, if I don't have a good show today from you two, I'm taking back the T-shirts. You've got to earn the Chuckle Sister T-shirt, okay?
1: Easy done.
2: Absolutely.
0: Now, you know what? What does every good Chuckle Sister need? A Chuckle Brother. Meet the Chuckle Brother. That's right. Today's the first day you meet the Chuckle Brother. We're now the radio family. Chuckle Sisters, meet the Chuckle Brother. Rio, hit the news.
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5: 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On the Monash Freeway, there is a collision city-bound at Huntington Rail Bridge. Three right-hand lanes are closed and speeds are back at 40. And there's a breakdown on the Ring Road Greensborough-bound before Sunshine Avenue. Speeds are back to 40 there as well. A slow run on the Princess Freeway at the Point Cook Bend heading city-bound. And the Western Freeway is banking up from Ferris Road through to Hopkins Road. 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I'll check Melbourne's latest traffic again in 15 minutes.
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7: Morning, I'm Katrina Jones. The death toll from a horror crash on Melbourne's northwestern outskirts has climbed to 2, with an 11-year-old boy losing his fight for life in hospital overnight. A 7-year-old girl died at the scene when an 8-seater four-wheel drive lost control near Bacchus Marsh, while 5 other kids are in hospital with non-life-threatening injuries. Detective Sergeant Tony Gentile says they're now trying to determine the exact cause.
8: We'll never exclude drug, speed and alcohol, but at this stage that is not apparent.
7: Meantime, a man has died in a collision between his car and a truck at Carrum Downs this morning. It happened on Peninsula Link around 20 past 3. Police have arrested the man accused of attacking his parents and brother with an axe on their farm east of Melbourne. They found 48-year-old Peter Orion in the tyres area last night after receiving reports of a man acting erratically. Inspectors have the power to shut down dodgy tobacco and vape shops for up to 90 days from today, while the new rules also allow the offending stores to be named and shamed on a register. And Spring Street is ramping up capacity on our public transport network for Friday's NFL clash at the MCG. Transport Minister Vicky Ward says there'll be hundreds of extra trains, buses and trams.
9: So you'll pretty much have trams and trains and buses. We've got buses coming from the city for CBD as well, coming every couple of minutes, dropping people off and then able to pick people up after the game.
10: If you run a small business, don't give up. 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Speak to your business angels today.
7: Lions veteran Josh Dunkley says his side won't dwell on last Saturday's qualifying finals loss to the Swans, with Brisbane now facing a do-or-die clash with the Crows on Saturday night.
11: One of our biggest mottos is you don't lose, you learn. Yes, we were disappointed on the weekend, but in a final series, you've got to bounce back very quickly. So we did that on Monday, had the view, got delivered a few home truths and then moved on pretty quickly.
7: There on 360, the Bulldogs will reportedly go all in on trying to recruit Brownlow medalist Matt Rowell if they miss out on Zach Butters in the off-season. And NFL stars are adjusting to life down under ahead of Friday's historic clash between San Francisco and the LA Rams at the MCG. 49ers linebacker Dre Greenlaw is still getting his bearings following the 15-hour flight south.
12: I mean, how far are we from Antarctica? That's what I gotta ask, yeah. So, like, I mean, we're, like, right on top of it, huh? Like, does it snow? It snowed probably pretty bad here, huh?
7: The Niners train again today at Amy Park.
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7: 2:14 on the way, tomorrow cloudy at 15, looking to the weekend, sunny on Saturday. Right now, 12 degrees. 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
0: Good morning, 25 to 7. Christian O'Connell Show on Gold. Expect no work from the Chuckle Sisters right now. The T-shirts are on. The Chuckle Brother T-shirt is on. Extra time on the time waster coming up next.

0: The Weeknd, Blinding Lights, 6:37 Wednesday morning, Christian O'Connell show on Gold. It is too early to be wearing a red t-shirt. I look like I'm running a youth camp. When I had a shower and a shave this morning, I had to go and put my Chuckle Brother hidden t-shirt on. I put it on and it was so bright in the mirror at 4:30. It almost hurt my eyes. It's like, no one is wearing red a 4:30 in the morning.
1: I've never seen you in any red anything.
0: Yeah. There's a photo of me when I was 16. That was the last time I had a red t-shirt. Now, all these years later, it's just such a bright colour this early on. It's just like a traffic light.
1: Yeah,
0: that's what it felt like in the bathroom this morning. And then I had to come in this morning because obviously the Chuckle Sisters didn't know that I had a hidden t-shirt and I had to wear a hoodie zipped up completely. It was actually starting to become uncomfortable in the studio.
1: It looked suspicious.
0: Yeah, it did.
1: It was tied
0: I think
1: up
0: even,
1: right.
0: Even Tina said that her and Caitlin said he's wearing a zipped up hoodie today.
1: All the way up.
2: We would. Terribly troubled. For the first part of the show, we looked at each other and went, is he? He never wears hoodies.
0: No. Like a superhero. Like Superman. I had my. No, like a superhero. Like go with you. It, Rhea. Please. I really prefer if you did. Chuckle Sisters, how are you feeling with those Chuckle Sister t-shirts? You guys wear it better than me. The red suits, you guys.
2: Hey, we love it, but we also agree we do feel very bright.
3: Yes.
2: But that's who we
0: this
2: are.
0: This is how you sound.
2: Yes, that's who we
0: just
2: are. Matched.
0: We've just colour matched. That's all we've done, sisters.
1: They're walking red flags.
0: All right, extra time waster. Rio's favourite day of the year is geek movies. No. He's so happy. Skipped in today. How were the lads yesterday?
1: I don't know what lads.
0: It was Star Trek day yesterday, so you had your live action role play you do twice a week on a Tuesday and Thursday.
1: I don't even know.
0: How were the lads last night, huh?
1: The lads there are no lads.
0: A couple of frothies.
1: Absolutely not.
0: What, were you dressed up as Spock or did you go full Nimoy?
1: I don't.
0: And that's your password on computers, full Nimoy.
1: I am a cool guy.
0: Oh,
1: I don't.
0: Such a nerd thing to say.
1: I don't partake in such a thing.
0: Own it. Own it.
1: I'm not going to own it.
0: It's a lovely part of you.
1: I disown it.
0: Come on.
1: Don't own anything.
0: All right, geek movies today. Up for grabs. $250 worth of Flowers for Everyone vouchers. Thanks to Flowers for Everyone. Say hello to spring with fresh farm flowers from Flowers for Everyone. The goals yesterday we had for geek movies. School of Spock. See, first one to laugh. He loves
1: it. Trap.
0: He's mad for
1: That's
0: it. It's not a trap. I just read it out.
1: It's a trap.
0: Amanda had When Harry Highpence Met Sally. Elliot had LARP LARP Land. Stop trying to fight the laughter. Stuart had Zach and Miri make a website. You can't find it any longer. Dylan had Cling It On.
1: That is very good.
0: All right, some more I've got then. These are geek movies. Rio, brother, were out there.
1: Bronze a million.
0: Not the Doors, the Commodores, 64. If you know, you know. If you know, you know.
1: Silver Plus.
0: Four Eyes Wide Shut.
1: Gold.
0: Different movie. Tommy at those parties with glasses. Who's that in the dark? I can't see. Let me just get my bifocals. Head or High Pants?
1: Silver.
0: A Few Good Men, Sir.
1: Gold.
0: Finding Nimoy.
1: Oh, gold.
0: See, he loves that one. He's giving me extra points because it's his favourite character. Crouching Tiger, Hidden Dungeons and Dragons.
1: Silver Plus.
0: And Freddy Got Action Figures.
1: Very good. That is Gold Plus. Wow.
0: Why is the phrase action figures funny? It made me chuckle this morning. I was like, why is the phrase action figures making me laugh?
1: It's the geekiest thing you could possibly own, I think, is an action figure.
0: All right, Rio, what have you got? Geek movies.
1: Meet the Spockers.
0: Oh, that's very good. He knows this sort of stuff, you see. He's going to do very well. Another gold, Rio.
1: I know what CPU did last summer.
0: Oh, what does that stand for? So the rest of us are non-geeks. What's a CPU?
1: Computer processing.
0: Oh, okay. Nerd!
3: And finally, that, Rio.
1: Bluetooth Lagoon.
0: Nerd! Well done. Gold. Gold. You're doing really well. Really well. Oh, the lads, the lads tomorrow night.
1: Going to the
0: They'll be high-fiving you all across the way they do. The way they high-five each other, they do this, the old Star Trek one.
4: Nano. Oh, Rio, very good on the radio. We loved it. Gallifrey 5 is the code word to get into the club.
0: All right, what have you got then? Geek movies? Text is yours, 0475. I just caught a reflection myself in this red. It's too much, actually. It's going to give me a headache by 7. 0475031043.
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6: 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On the Monash Freeway, there's a collision citybound before Yarra Boulevard. Three right-hand lanes are closed. Otherwise, on the Ring Road Greens, about a breakdown before Sunshine Ave. Speeds are back at 40. There is a burst water main in Pascoe Vale at Gaffney Street. Is closed between Railway Parade and Northumberland Road. And reports of a crash in Clayton South at Clayton Road at Whiteside Road. 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I'll check Melbourne's latest traffic again in 15 minutes.
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0: 1927, that's when I think of you. Good morning, Wednesday morning. It's the Christian O'Connell Show on Gold. Welcome to the bright side of the dial. Just gone 10 to 7. Extra time waster. We're looking for your geek movies. Ryan in Rio's wheelhouse, been begging me all year, please, can we do something? I know everyone's excited about the NFL, but in my community, it's all about, it's Star Trek week, you know?
1: They're stealing our thunder.
0: They really are, aren't they? The big jocks. It's an age-old story. They're stuffing you in lockers down at the MCG Friday morning. Wedgies all round. 49ers offering free wedgies to geeks if you want to come. All righty. If I had Lego, I'd brick you.
1: Gold.
0: Tim's put in brackets, Christian, Lego is very nerdy, in my opinion, but I'll let Rio be the judge of that. He already has, Tim. There's something about Rio.
1: There's something cool about Rio, if that's what you mean.
0: Absolutely, absolutely, own it.
1: Gold.
0: Well done, who's that? That's Paul.
2: Nerd!
0: Elon Kane Polly.
1: Silver Plus.
0: Christian, pass this on to Rio. I didn't know he was a fellow LARPer. Welcome to come down Friday night to Swordcraft. Be though by 7 p.m. he would not last a full two-hour game.
1: I have seen them down, actually not too far from me. Is that the people that dress up in medieval outfits and then they joust and stuff like that?
0: See, you know an awful lot about it. You're a LARP denier.
1: I've seen them.
0: Yeah, it's calling him. Conan the Librarian.
1: Gold.
0: Spock to the future.
1: Silver.
0: Pie Hard.
1: Silver.
0: The Dark Knight.
1: Gold.
0: Get him to the geek. Gold. Oh, that's very good, David. Well done. I know what coding you did last summer.
1: Silver Plus.
0: The Hills Have Pocket Organizers. There's a phrase from the past.
1: Gold Plus.
0: Dude, where's my starship?
1: Silver.
0: 10 Things I Hate About R2-D2.
1: Gold.
0: Oh, Alf, that's very good. Christian, not BMX bandits, but basement bandits.
1: Gold.
0: Brock, well done. Christian, not Captain Phillips, but Captain Physics.
1: Silver.
0: The Shawshank Retainer.
1: Silver Plus.
0: National Lampoon's Anime House.
1: Silver.
0: We built a CPU.
1: Silver.
0: And Tech Story.
1: Gold.
0: All right, who is winning the flowers? Thanks to Flowers for Everyone.
1: The Hills Have Pocket Organizers.
0: There you go. You are today's winner. Brand new time waste this morning, 8:30. 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
18: 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On the morning to Peninsula Freeway, there is a crash involving a truck and a car. It's closed southbound at the East Link. Over on the Monash, there is a crash citybound before Yarra Boulevard. Three right-hand lanes are closed. The Ring Road Greensbrown has a breakdown before Sunshine Ave. Speeds are back at 40. As for Pasco Vale South, a burst water main at Gaffney Street is closed between Railway Parade and North Gumberland Road. 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I'll check Melbourne's latest traffic again in 15 minutes.
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20: Morning, I'm Petrina Jones. An 11-year-old boy has now died after a horror rollover that also killed a 7-year-old girl northwest of Melbourne. All up, seven children and a woman were in the 8-seater four-wheel drive that lost control and rolled near Bacchus Marsh on the way back from school yesterday afternoon. Detective Sergeant Tony Gentile says it's a tragic case.
21: This is just a really sad set of circumstances. Very sad.
20: Meantime, a man has died in a collision between a car and truck on Peninsula Link at Carrum Downs early this morning. New laws have come into effect overnight, allowing inspectors to shut down dodgy tobacco shops selling vapes and illegal cigarettes. Minister Enver Erdogan says under the laws, these shops can be closed for up to 90 days.
22: We will have a targeted approach initially to make sure resources are where we're seeing some of the biggest problems and where the biggest complaints have been.
20: Police have arrested the man accused of attacking his parents and brother with an axe on their farm east of Melbourne. They found 48-year-old Peter Ryan in the Tyres area last night after receiving reports of a man acting erratically. And a mixed report card for Victorian teens this morning, with new education data showing their maths and reading skills have fallen when compared with previous generations. However, Victoria is still one of the nation's top performing states, with our students performing well above international averages in reading, science and maths. Gold Sport is next.
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20: Dom Liberatore has opened up about his decision to retire from AFL. The Bulldogs Premiership star departs the game after 283 games, citing ongoing health concerns as his main reason. He's told Seven what he plans to do with his spare time now.
0: Play a bit of golf, just hang out with my son a bit more, travel the pubs a bit more as well.
20: Essendon is continuing its push to get James Hird back at the club. Officials have reached out to the former coach and are set to meet later this week. Although Hird's not too happy, that was leaked to the media shortly after.
1: When you are thinking about your future, your career, what you're going to do, you'd like to be able to do that behind closed doors to a certain extent. And you should be entitled to do that without the public pressure of that coming out. And when you're not sure what you're going to do. I was upset. No, I was generally upset that the club had leaked that out, yes.
20: They're on Nine. And world number one, Aryna Sabalenka, has won through to the semis of the US Tennis Open. Men's number two seed Carlos Alcaraz takes to the court later this morning. And that's Gold Sport.
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20: 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Tomorrow, cloudy 15. Looking to the weekend, sunny on Saturday. Right now, 12 degrees. 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

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Christian O'Connell, Show and Go for Chemist Warehouse. 7:07 Wednesday morning. The big thing of the show at the moment. 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

0: 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Up for grabs, you win all of this. Brand new 85-inch TV, soundbar, Ninja air fryer, Vintech bar fridge, Ninja slushy machine, and a brand new barbecue worth $8,000. One of these upgrades goes to an NRL fan, one goes to an AFL fan. Now, we only launched this on Monday. Already, we're getting entries from you guys. Thank you so much. We appreciate this. You've got to work a bit harder than the secret sound. That's the radio stations that think their listeners are thick. They just pay you a noise and they go, hey, thicky, reckon you know what this is? We know you're a bit smarter than that. You can do this and you are. The entries we've already had in just, well, the last 2 days are incredible. First of all, let's go to this. Kylie can hold a tune. This is great. She's a sad, beleaguered Bombers fan. If you're not familiar with the Bombers track record this year, a huge two wins. Huge two wins. Imagine the Americans here this week trying to work that out. What do you mean? They play a whole season? They won two games? They must be shitouts. Anyway, Carla's made this song. Kylie's made this song. Christian, I've only got a 65-inch TV with no surround sound. The barbecue is on the fritz. And I'd really love to have some of those Ninja products to spoil the kids. Christian, we last won a premiere in 2000. Last this season, this is my song.
1: They say we're finished. They say we're done. No chance of September, no chance of fun. I got a feeling

0: for the game.
1: That is outstanding. Yeah. Brilliant. Brilliant voice as well. Really good. That is Kylie Durage. Bombers fan there for the win. Very, very good. Thank you for doing that. Brad is a mad. He's a barracks for the Roosters. His TV screen is cracked. He doesn't have a slushy maker, soundbar, air fryer or barbecue. Forced this year. Last winner premiership 2019. This is brilliant as well.
2: All right, stop. Collaborate and listen. The finals are here. A brand new competition. Broncos. They won it last year. They're already gone. And the Roosters are here. Panthers and Cleary this week. We'll dispatch them first because we're at a peak. Cowboys, Sharks and Dolphins are there. And the Rabbits, Wars and Knights can try if they dare. The Book of Feuds will have a new chapter. But Latrell and his boys to the Chooks, they do not matter. The Roosters, when they win, we will crow. With a 2V air fryer and a soundbar, I will go. Throw in a ninja and a big barbecue and a winning grand final dance, I will do. Go, you Roosters.
1: Brad Bishop, outstanding. Outstanding. These are brilliant. And now, just to really demonstrate, this isn't, even though both of those, Brad and Kylie, they've got good voices. Mm. It's not really a talent competition. It's about fans. It's about passion. Yeah, Bombers fan, only getting two wins, but her song was an anthem of hope and, dare I say, delusion. And that's what is needed to be a sports fan. True. You have to be deluded. Maybe this time we might win. Probably not, but it doesn't matter. You still got to show up and represent and watch your team. So it's not really a talent competition. It's about something, I think, bigger than that. And to demonstrate that, today, the Chuckle Sisters have made a song. And I'll be honest, it's hard on the ears. It is.
3: It's been hard for Kylie to watch the Bombers. It's going to be hard for us to listen to this.
1: We're all going to hold our hands collectively all around Australia right now and get through this together. Rio has constantly been going into Lockie, who had to produce this yesterday. Worst day at work for anyone in Australia yesterday. Even if you work in a shit farm, you had a better day than our audio. Well, that's his audio equivalent of one of those. Rio must have gone in three times in the last 10 minutes going, shall I just get to shorten it? We've shortened as much as we can. This ain't great. But it's the spirit of Pimp Up My Crib. The Chuckle Sisters.
0: We'd wanna win it all. Ooh.
1: It starts bad. I mean, we might as well just... Come on, everyone.
3: Maybe even shorter, Lockie.
1: Shorter, Lockie. Just the last 2 seconds. Okay.

0: big screen TV.
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0: Our teams may have let us down, but we'd bloody love to win this crown. Christian,
1: Don't bring my name into it. Do not bring my name into this. How dare you, ladies? Sounds like they're doing on the Rosé. It's midnight at a karaoke bar somewhere. We don't need to be. Is it over?
2: Oh, I think we got through it.
1: Well done, everyone. Well done, us. Well done, us. Well done, us. The spirit of Pimp Up My Crib. 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
5: 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On the Monash Freeway, there's a collision city-bound before the Yarra Boulevard. Three right-hand lanes are closed. Over on the Ring Road, Greens around a breakdown before Sunshine Ave in the right-hand lane. There is a crash in Clayton South at Clayton Road and Whiteside Road and reports of a crash in Toorak at Toorak Road at Kooyong Road. Otherwise, a slow run on the Princes Freeway from the Maltby Bypass through to the Point Cook Bend. 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Aldi, good difference. I'll check Melbourne's latest traffic again in 15 minutes.
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0: Hey, what's it for you, Rio?
1: I'm going to say 4 stars at the moment because it would be 5 stars, but I really had to work for every single one of those stars yesterday. Tickets to the Ashes in England came out last night at 8 p.m. And I was just at 7:30. I was ready, had everything to go, then realized it's only tickets for UK citizens, not for dirty Aussie foreigners like myself.
2: You should have come to me.
1: I should have.
2: I'm Jason Bourne. I got 2 passports.
1: So I had to essentially create almost a fake identity. I created a fake, well, a real UK bank account under my name. Oh. Then I had to join the Middlesex.
3: A lot of trouble.
2: Did you have to join the Middlesex?
1: I joined the Middlesex County Cricket Club.
2: Oh my.
1: As a full member. I've got a monthly direct debit account now set up to my UK bank account. And I did it all just in time and managed to get tickets.
2: What incredible creative accounting. And I get it. If you're an Ashes fan, you're a cricket fan, going out to England to experience, you know what it's like if you've been to the tests here, you know, at the MCG, but going there, it's incredible because you see the other side of it.
1: Yes, yeah, you're in enemy territory as well.
2: Yes, now you know what it's like for me.
1: Every single day.
2: Every single day. Every morning between 6 and 9.
1: Yeah.
2: So it's the Ashes.
3: Oh,
2: that is incredible. I bet you're excited.
1: I can't wait. This is a real bucket list item for me.
2: It's
1: and
2: brilliant.
1: I cannot wait.
2: So you've got the history of those grounds. Same with the MCG, but just different. The way they are and all the rules and regulations. And also what it's like, you've been to the UK before. Even like after the tests and stuff like that, all the local pubs, you've got the rival fans, you've got the Australians and the Poms all drinking together. The atmosphere is incredible.
1: Love that. And I saw, actually, speaking of different rules, for Lords, as I was going through to get my tickets for that, they asked me if I wanted to buy a Lords tie I could get in.
2: Get the tie. You can always spot the Aussies. They've got T-shirts on with a tie over the top. I'm not joking.
1: You weren't ready for
2: and that's you guys dressing up. That's top hats and tails.
1: That's our tuxedo.
2: Putting on a touch of the Ritz. The Australian tuxedo. Yes. T-shirt with a tie on the top. Do it. Hey, congratulations. How exciting.
1: Thanks. Yeah, I can't wait. Yeah. June can't come fast enough.
2: Oh, my God. Even just the talk of the Ashes, all it gets from me is PTSD. It's always a tough time of the year. Tough time of the year. Pete, what's it for you? Intern Pete, how's your week going, sir?
4: I think I'm closing in on a 4 out of 5. So far, so good. So we're about 7 days ago, I did a marathon, and I think my body has fully recovered. Some say it might take
2: I doubt your brain has. 7 days ago was Wednesday. It was about 9 or 10 days ago on a Sunday.
4: Oh, yeah. Oh, you're right, actually. I've completely mucked up the math.
2: Hey, listen, you ran it. I didn't run it. So, you know, it's obviously taking its toll.
4: No, it's good. And the other great news is I think I found another side hustle that could make me 10 grand in a matter of a few days.
2: What are you doing?
4: Which is great. Well,
2: selling Rio's Ashes tickets?
4: Yeah, maybe.
2: It worked out where to hack his UK bank account.
4: Do you remember how I accidentally took 2 medals from the Sydney Marathon? I accidentally
2: well, you
4: got
2: didn't
4: one
2: accidentally, and you then, deliberately.
4: Yes, because it's such a monumental medal where it's
2: why not have two?
4: Yeah, why not have two? It's got the Munich.
2: One for the pool room and one just for wearing out and about.
4: The wrong Allianz Stadium. And I found that someone's got one on eBay for sale, $10,000.
2: What? But I don't understand. Why would someone pay that kind of money for a one they didn't do? What do they gain? What do they do with it?
4: Look, I question that too, because they obviously someone's buying it who didn't do the marathon for starters. So that's a lie. But these, I mean, there's only 40,000 of these medals out there that has got the wrong Allianz Stadium. So someone has
1: that's
4: seen
1: quite a lot.
4: Yeah,
1: 40,000. I mean, not exactly scarce.
2: It's not, is it? No,
4: but I don't. As a marathon, someone who's done a couple now, like I don't want to lose that medal. Do you know what I mean? Like I earned that, so I've got
1: you earned one of them.
2: Yeah.
4: You're absolutely right. So wish me luck with that for today. And then the week's going to finish off well because we're going to be broadcasting live from the NFL or a car park, or at least anyway, on Friday, which is going to
2: be great. Yeah, well, the twitchy lawyers of this register, we don't have the broadcast rights. Car park.
4: Yeah.
2: That's what you'll hear in all the promotional trails. We're live from the MCG car park.
1: For the American sports event.
2: Or even, I worry that after 9 today, we'll get a phone call. We can't even say MCG. We don't have the rights for that. We can only say we are live from a car park this Friday. Tune in to hear Car Park Friday. It's our R&B Friday. Car Park Friday. It's a vibe. It's the scene. I am Really, the success of this week will all be determined what happens after tomorrow's show. Tomorrow, I'm reunited with a dear friend and a former colleague of the show, the

0: one and only, one of the most beautiful human beings in the world, Shane Crawford.
1: Oh.
0: Just genuinely one of the kind, actually was the first friend and phone number I ever made when I moved to Australia.
1: Oh, wow, I didn't know that.
0: He was doing that TV show, he doesn't do it anymore, Postcards. Mm. And me and him hit it up like a house on fire. We were filming for the day, and bless him, at the end of the day, you know, when we met, he didn't know who I was. He gave me a lift home. And he gave me his phone number, and we became friends. This literally was one of the earliest friends I made here and that. So Crawford, then I hired him. He was our footy correspondent. Then we had to fire him because he wasn't actually interested in talking about footy. I remember one Friday when I realised, maybe time to say goodbye, Crawford, was like, hey, let's talk about this weekend's games. And we went, must we? And he always used to bring in a notepad with no notes.
2: Right.
0: There were no notes. But anyway, I'm going on to his TV show, House of Wellness, talk about my book. And so I got sent yesterday the questions that Crawford will be asking me. And having worked with him before, he will not be sticking to this. He won't, whatever you say to him before the TV show and the taping, this is not what he'll ask me. So really, I kind of feel like a hostage situation going into Croft's own lair tomorrow, the House of Wellness. So I think it comes out, it's pre-recorded, so it's about half 10 tomorrow morning.
1: Right.
0: And so I think it's on about 2 or 3 weeks time. You'll probably be able to see, when you watch it, you'll know what my internal monologue is. Where's he going now with this? Where are we going? But I cannot wait.
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5: 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On the Westgate Freeway, there's a crash city bound before the Burnley Tunnel. The left-hand lane is closed off. Otherwise, in Sunshine North, reports of a crash at Ballarat Road city bound before Anderson Road. Clayton South has a crash at Clayton Road at Wyeside Road. Delays are in all directions. And a slow run in Piercedale due to a crash at Baxter to Radden Road at Craigs Road. 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I'll check Melbourne's latest traffic again in 15 minutes.
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7: Morning, I'm Petrina Jones. Sadly, a second child has died following a horror crash involving an 8-seater four-wheel drive near Bacchus Marsh. A 7-year-old girl died at the scene around 4 yesterday afternoon, while an 11-year-old boy who was airlifted to hospital has since died. 5 other children suffered non-life-threatening injuries, while Detective Sergeant Tony Gentile says their mum is also under observation.
8: She just picked up her children from school and travelling along this road here, as you can see behind me. The vehicle inexplicably rolled. We don't know why. And as a result, 2 children are now deceased.
7: The man accused of attacking his parents and brother with an axe has been arrested after being spotted acting erratically near tyres east of Melbourne. 48-year-old Peter O'Ryan is now waiting to speak to detectives. His father and brother are still fighting for life, but his mother's condition is now listed as stable. Victorian students are still among the best performing in the country. However, new testing shows their math skills are now more than a year behind where they were 2 decades ago. And dodgy tobacco shops are being put on notice across the state, with new powers allowing inspectors to shut down stores for up to 90 days that are selling illegal cigarettes and vapes. Minister Enver Erdogan says the new laws have come into effect this morning.
9: Inspectors will be out in force today, targeting businesses and taking action against those who break the law.
7: Gold Sport is next.
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7: Lions veteran Josh Dunkley says his side won't dwell on last Saturday's qualifying finals loss to the Swans, with Brisbane now facing a do-or-die clash with the Crows on Saturday night.
11: One of our biggest mottos is you don't lose, you learn. Yes, we were disappointed on the weekend, but in a final series, you've got to bounce back very quickly. So we did that on Monday, had the review, got delivered a few home truths, and then moved on pretty quickly.
7: there on 360. The Bulldogs will reportedly go all in on trying to recruit Brownlow medalist Matt Rowell if they miss out on Zach Butters in the off-season. And NFL stars are adjusting to life down under ahead of Friday's historic clash between San Francisco and the LA Rams at the MCG. 49ers linebacker Dre Greenlaw is still getting his bearings following the 15-hour flight south.
1: I mean, how far are we from Antarctica? That's what I gotta ask, yeah. So, like, I mean, we're, like, right on top of it, huh? Like, does it snow? It snowed pretty bad here, huh?
7: The Niners train again today at Amy Park.
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7: A shower or two, 14 the top tomorrow, cloudy 15. Looking to the weekend, sunny on Saturday. Right now, it's 12 degrees. The golden ticket is back. This time, there's five to win. Christian's already revealed today's song is Can't Help Myself. 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

0: David Bowie, Let's Dance, 20 to 8, Christian O'Connell Show, Wednesday morning on Gold. At 8, what are the odds you'll be back? Your stories of coincidence and chance. Get ready to share yours. Christian, early this morning, I heard Rio say that CPU stands for Computer Processing Unit. It's incorrect. It actually stands for Central Processing Unit. Jared, he is kicking himself.
1: I'm not a geek, so I wouldn't know such a thing.
0: No,
1: he's
0: kicking himself. He's back with the lads tomorrow night at LARP Club. Christian, rate my week 5 out of 5 for me. Today is my last day at work before I take annual leave off to the Cook Islands for my 50th next week. Lisa, Christian, my week sucks so far. I give it 2 out of 5.
2: No.
0: My husband has influenza, but it's man flu on steroids. Me and my girls can't hack being in the house with him. How quickly we said goodbye to Father's Day.
1: They're the victim in this situation.
0: Emma, Christian, my week so far, 5 out of 5. The weather is turning and going for walks in the sun again is such a simple pleasure that it can lift a week and a mood. Bit of you said, Emma. Plus, meal prep for the whole week, so less time cooking, more time for leisure and fun. Leisure time feels like an old-fashioned phrase, doesn't it?
2: Yeah.
0: What do you do with your leisure time? Does anyone have hobbies these days? Don't tell me we're spending too long on our phones that we don't have. Someone asked me the day what hobbies I have, and I was like, none.
1: Stamp collecting.
0: What's happened? Like, do you remember when people used to have hobbies?
2: Yeah.
0: What would you say is yours, Pats?
2: Oh.
0: We don't have hobbies,
2: no,
0: do we?
2: No, I don't.
0: Too busy. If your parents, you're too busy anyway.
2: Yeah, that's it. I'd say like wandering through antique shops, but I don't even do that anymore.
1: Remember you were going to buy a church, Patsy?
2: I would love to buy a church. I would still love to buy a church to live in, like a little weekender. You know, it's my
1: dream. That could be a hobby.
3: Sorry.
2: Could it? Well, I couldn't do it out though.
3: Church buying.
2: Yeah.
0: Yeah, I actually regret I asked now.
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6: 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In Clayton South, there's a crash at Clayton Road at Whiteside Road. Delays are in all directions. The Monash Freeway has delays after an earlier collision at the Yarra Boulevard. They are back to Huntingdale Road. Over on the West Gate, a crash city-bound before the Burnley Tunnel. Speeds are back at 40. There is reports of a collision in Sunshine North of Ballarat Road city-bound before Anderson Road. And a slow run on the Hume Freeway from O'Hearn's Road to Cooper Street. 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I'll check Melbourne's latest traffic again in 15 minutes.
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0: Do you have a hobby? Do people have hobbies? I hope there still are people enjoying their hobbies. If you've got one, let me know. Give me a call. 13 55 22 747 on Gold. Michael Jackson now. Good morning.

0: Michael Jackson, Bad. 10 to 8, Christian O'Connell, Sean Gold. Turns out quite a few of you do have hobbies. Intern Pete, would you say kayaking is a hobby for you or side hustle?
1: Yeah, side hustle, hobby. Yeah, I've got a few hobbies. I'm a bit of a hobbyist, I guess you could say. I'm into kayaking, I'm into running, play a bit of guitar. I can play a couple little songs. I'm going to a new hobby this weekend, Aura Battles. I don't know if you guys have heard about Aura Battles yet, but they're a new thing taking off.
0: What's this?
1: Oh, it's a mixture of basically dance, rap, fashion walk-offs, and just internet nonsense. And you battle it out against another person, and however the crowds go crazy, if they go crazy for you, you win.
2: Oh, what fun.
0: Yeah, yeah. And are you competing?
1: No, I'm not going to compete. I'm just going to go and have a look at it before I go to a wedding on Saturday afternoon. So, yeah.
3: You should compete. You've got fashion. You've got charisma.
0: I don't know many that could go up against the aura of intern Pete.
3: No way.
1: No, aura battles is apparently the new thing. Oh, and by the way,
0: I'm so middle-aged, I thought you meant aura rings.
1: No, not at all.
0: Hey, what's your readiness score?
1: It's really
0: 52.
3: It's your blood oxygen.
0: I might start organising my aura battles.
1: Yeah, come on.
3: Oh, I got a 65.
1: Oh, that's like broadcast. Yes.
0: Oh, let us know how that goes. That sounds fun. Christian, my hobby is a father of two boys, 10 and 6. I play golf twice a year. Does that count?
4: Yeah.
0: Christian, Cameron here. My wife and I, we put LED lights on Lego sets. Mainly houses, cars and trucks. Christian, this isn't my hobby, but I had a friend... I'm no longer a friend with you. Used to collect fingernails.
4: Oh, yuck.
3: Oh, not a hobby.
0: That's actually frightening.
3: That's a red flag.
0: You'd unfriend that person. You just would. Hobbies, Christian. I started jigsaw puzzles a few years ago. This is Richard. Of some of my favourite album covers. You love this. Cool. I've bought many jigsaws. I'm afraid to say I will spend days doing the edges. And then in my mind, once the edges are done, it's done. That middle bit is too complicated for me. I'm like, I'm out.
3: I got the corners.
0: This jigsaw is now done. That middle bit is...
3: My partner loves puzzling. He's a big puzzler, but he's a very also kind man, but he turns into a psycho with puzzling. Will not let me touch it. Will not let me near it. Only time has ever...
0: I've got the mat, that green sort of felt mat.
3: Yes,
0: you fold up.
3: Yes.
0: Christian, my hobby is astronomy. Some stargazing along with discovering the universe, what's in it and what it's made of. Well, you got an Australian doing that? And teaching at our... and what's happened since that? what are you doing with the dish? Why don't I have a little peekaboo out there, guys, okay? Pick up some binos or a telescope. Don't leave it to listener Catherine having a little stargazing out there, trying to see the little green men that could be waving at us right now, trying to get in touch. I'm very late to the party at this hobby, Christian. I took it up in my 50s, but I'm having a ball discovering my inner space geek. That's from Catherine. All right, coming up next.

0: Every Wednesday on the show, we look for your stories and we celebrate them of coincidence and chance. We call it What Are the Odds?
1: I've got a mate and his wife, both coppers. His ute got stolen a few months later. Sees one advertised and they're looking at the cover on the back and they look at some stitching that they knew that they'd done. And they thought, this is our ute. They come back with the coppers and they busted a power ring in the end.
2: Both of my daughters have the same freckle on the same hand as each other and the same spot as me.
3: I was going to a New Year's Eve party. It was a fancy dress party. I was dressed as Russell Coit, full Russell Coit regalia, and pull up into the bottle shop. In the car in front of me is Glenn Robbins, the guy who plays Russell Coit.
0: We are blessed with these stories. I forgot about that one. Outstanding. This email here, an amazing story from Lisa. To Christian, a team, a friend told me a story. As soon as he told me, I thought, this is a story for Christian, what are the odds? My friend was on a holiday in Bali and borrowed a book from the book library at the hotel. When he opened the book, a photo fell out. He was astonished to find it was a photo of his older sister from when she was younger. There was also some writing in the book he recognised as her handwriting. Of course, this would arouse some curiosity. He contacted his sister. It turns out she had been in Bali 40 years prior and had left the book behind at a completely different hotel.
4: Oh, that's crazy.
0: Not realising she'd left a photo of herself, she'd been using it as a makeshift bookmark.
4: What
0: are the odds that the very same book would end up in her brother's hand 40 years later in a completely different hotel? Lisa, this is an incredible... Anyone else getting goosebumps?
5: Yeah.
0: That is an incredible story. Lisa, thank you so much for sharing that. All right, what have you got? Have you got a story for us of a coincidence and chance? The lines are open now, 13:55:22. News and sport on the way as well.
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22: 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On the Mornington Peninsula Freeway, there's a crash involving a truck and a car is closed southbound at the East Lake. There are delays following an earlier collision on the Monash Freeway before the Yarra Boulevard heading citybound. And the Westgate has a collision citybound before the Burnley Tunnel in the left-hand lane. Speeds are back at 40 with delays all the way back to Williamstown Road. 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I'll check Melbourne's latest traffic again in 15 minutes.
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24: Morning, I'm Patrick Jones. The death toll from a horror crash on Melbourne's northwestern outskirts has climbed to 2, with an 11-year-old boy losing his fight for life in hospital overnight. A 7-year-old girl died at the scene when an 8-seater four-wheel drive lost control near Bacchus Marsh, while 5 other kids are in hospital with non-life-threatening injuries. Detective Sergeant Tony Gentil says they're now trying to determine the exact cause.
25: We'll never exclude drug speed and alcohol, but at this stage that is not apparent.
24: Meantime, a man has died in a collision between his car and a truck at Carrum Downs this morning. It happened on Peninsula Link around 20 past 3. Police have arrested the man accused of attacking his parents and brother with an axe on their farm east of Melbourne. They found 48-year-old Peter Orion in the tyres area last night after receiving reports of a man acting erratically. Inspectors have the power to shut down dodgy tobacco and vape shops for up to 90 days from today, while the new rules also allow the offending stores to be named and shamed on a register. And Spring Street is ramping up capacity on our public transport network for Friday's NFL clash at the MCG. Transport Minister Vicky Ward says there'll be hundreds of extra trains, buses and trams.
26: So you pretty much have trams and trains and buses. We've got buses coming from the city for CBD as well, coming every couple of minutes, dropping people off and then able to pick people up after the game.
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24: Tom Liberatore has opened up about his decision to retire from AFL. The Bulldogs Premiership star departs the game after 283 games, citing ongoing health concerns as his main reason. He's told Seven what he plans to do with his spare time now.
28: Play a bit of golf, just hang out with my son a bit more, travel the pubs a bit more as well.
24: Essendon is continuing its push to get James Hird back at the club. Officials have reached out to the former coach and are set to meet later this week. Although Heard's not too happy, that was leaked to the media shortly after.
0: When you are thinking about your future, your career, what you're going to do, you'd like to be able to do that behind closed doors to a certain extent, and you should be entitled to do that without the public pressure of that coming out and when you're not sure what you're going to do. I was upset. No, I was generally upset that the club had leaked that out, yes.
24: They're on Nine. And world number one, Aryna Sabalenka, has won through to the semis of the US Tennis Open. Men's number two seed Carlos Alcaraz takes to the court later this morning. And that's Gold Sport.
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24: A shower or two, 14 the top tomorrow, cloudy 15. Looking to the weekend, sunny on Saturday. Right now, it's 12 degrees. The golden ticket is back. This time, there's 5 to win. Christian's already revealed today's song is Can't Help Myself. 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
7: 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It's the Christian O'Connell Show on Gold here. We're doing What Are the Odds? Your stories of coincidence and chance. Chuckle Sisters are taking your calls right now on 13 55 22. Please call them.

0: Hugh Williams in the news. Good morning, it's the Christian O'Connell Show on guard for Chemist Warehouse, 8 minutes past 8. All right, we were doing What Are the Odds? Your stories of coincidence and chance. We do this every Wednesday. Believe it or not. Rio, I believe you got a story.
1: Yes, from last Saturday. I was just coming back from the Sydney Swans' massive win. I was meeting my mate at the Imperial in Paddington. I'm on the phone to him trying to figure out, where are you? Where can I meet you? Mid-conversation, he stops. He goes, oh, sorry, I was distracted. Some really famous guy walked past. Can't remember his name. Then I just shot my shot. And the only reason this name was in my head was because Patsy was going on about the show Dalliance on Friday.
0: Hugo Weaving.
1: Hugo Weaving.
2: No way.
1: Maybe it was Hugo Weaving. And he goes, it is Hugo Weaving, the guy from Matrix.
0: You're kidding. He was at the game?
1: He's walking through Paddington after the game.
0: Mr. Anderson.
2: He had that long beard still that he's got in Dalliance.
1: I didn't walk past him.
2: He's got the big ZZ Top beard going on.
1: Okay. Mm.
0: That's a great story. I got a What Are the Odds as well. I got a voice note yesterday. Someone sent me. They're reading my book. It's a comedian who's just at the Edinburgh Comedy Festival, which just finished last week. What he was saying the last few days, he was reading the bit in my book where I talk about Billy Connolly, Scottish comedian, one of the world's greatest stand-up comedians ever, and the influence he had on me as a teenager. And as he's reading it, he looks up. He's in a venue in Edinburgh where Billy Connolly did his first ever gig.
1: Whoa, that is...
0: Send me a photo of it.
1: That is nuts.
0: Yeah, yeah, I've saved the photo to my gallery. I love it. It was the first place. It's where it all... He's at the source of Billy Connolly, where it all began.
1: Wow.
0: Yeah, what are the odds?
1: What a sacred place. Believe it
0: or not. All right, we have some great stories here. Julie, good morning.
3: Good morning.
0: Morning, Julie. Welcome to the show. What are the odds, Julie?
3: Okay, so my partner and I went on a romantic weekend to a winery and we were put in our room and we were really looking forward to watching this Netflix series. And when we got into the room, the Netflix wasn't working in this room. So
0: I bet your husband had deliberately changed the password. Oh, what will we do in this bedroom, I guess?
3: We made a little complaint and we got upgraded.
0: Nice. Wow.
3: So we got into this nice new special room and we were all excited, hopped into bed, ready to watch our Netflix, turn on the Netflix. And as I turn the Netflix on, I see my daughter's name, my son's name and my ex-husband's name.
0: What?
3: So my ex-husband was there in the same room, in the same bed with his ex. With his new wife.
2: Oh, wow.
0: That is incredible.
3: And I just, what the?
2: Wow.
0: That's...
3: So we're in the same romantic room, having the same romantic holiday.
0: Did you change rooms or did you stay in the bed?
3: Well, I'm staying in the bed.
0: Nice room. It's a nice upgrade. Wow-wee.
1: It wasn't a mood killer, Julie?
3: No, never a mood killer.
0: It's not our business to know. It's not our business. I keep telling you, the sex lives of listeners is not our business.
1: You do keep telling me
0: that. Or is it now every Wednesday? The sex lives of listeners.
1: I'll write that down.
0: I do. And the first one, was it a mood killer? Lauren, good morning, Lauren.
4: Good morning. Love the show, guys.
0: Thank you very much, Lauren. Thanks for listening. And thanks for giving us a call this morning. What's your story for us?
4: So a few years ago, I had an appointment with a hand surgeon. And after the appointment, I went out shopping and went to a bookshop. And I bought one of the mystery books where it's wrapped up in plain paper and they just have a few keywords on it. So I thought, you know, treat yourself. Bought the book. And when I opened it up, she was the author of the book.
2: Oh.
4: The
2: hand surgeon.
0: That's handy.
1: Oh, yeah. Believe it or not. Thank you. She might not have heard you. That's handy.
0: Right reaction first time. And that is incredible. I mean, what are the odds?
4: What are the odds indeed?
0: What are the odds indeed? And was it a mood killer? Oh no, that was the other caller. Now thank you, Lauren. Thanks for calling in. Let's go to Aaron now. Morning, Aaron.
5: Hey, Christian.
0: Good morning, Aaron. Welcome to the show, buddy. What's your story for us? Aaron, what are the odds?
5: I've been trying to ring in for a few weeks to tell you my story of what are the odds. I'm glad I finally got through. My brother 5 years ago went into a jeweler to get a really nice Tag Heuer watch battery replaced and all put back together and pressure tested as they do for a Tag watch. And the jeweler said, righto, we'll see you at the end of the week. It'll be ready to pick up. So the end of the week comes around and my brother goes back into the jeweler. And as he's walking up to the counter of the jeweler, there's a guy already standing at the counter of the jeweler and he says, hi, good afternoon. My name's Kieran White and I'm here to pick up my Tag watch. And my brother freezes, absolutely freezes in the middle of the shop and goes, oh my God, this guy must have heard me at the start of the week and he's here to pick up my watch and nick it. So my brother walks up to this guy at the counter and quite forcefully puts his hand on his shoulder and says, hey, I'm Kieran White. I don't know what you're up to.
0: I'm Spartacus White.
5: But I am here to pick up my Tag watch. And the guy spins around and says, I beg your pardon. I'm Kieran White and I'm here to pick up my Tag watch. So the jeweler says, whoa, whoa, whoa, what is going on? Hang on a second. I'm going to need to see some ID. So they both produce their driver's license. They are both Kieran White and they are both there to pick up a Tag watch.
0: This is a Hall of Famer.
5: Yes.
0: Aaron, what a story.
5: Wait for it. Wait for it. Because I've got more to that story.
0: How can there be more?
5: 5 years rolls around. After this story, 5 years, current day, 2 weeks ago, my brother goes in to get his car serviced. He walks in and the service advisor says, hi, can I have your name? He types the name into the computer and the service guy goes, it's a bit odd. And my brother goes, what's wrong? And he says, well, there's two Range Rovers booked in for servicing today and they're both Kieran White. And my brother goes, no. Just as he's saying that, guess who walks in the door to have his car
0: serviced? Kieran Bloody White again.
5: Kieran White again.
1: Wow. That's crazy. Wow.
0: Once is incredible, right? Once is incredible if that happened to the watches. Yes. But to have it again 5 years later is astonishing. That is two stories.
5: It's like they're twins living separate lives, but they have the same. It's quite remarkable.
0: The two Kieran Whites, and you know they say it comes in threes. At some point in the future, you can't rule out there's another reunion at some moment. You know.
1: Well, if it's a Tag watch,
0: the Range Rover. Are they skiing? Hey, listen, Aaron, that's a Hall of Famer on What Are the Odds. We're going to give you the $250 to spend at Chemist Warehouse. Instant win for us. That's brilliant.
5: Amazing. Glad I could share it with you guys.
0: Yeah, I'm glad you finally got through, Aaron. Thank you for being persistent. That is an incredible story. And, Aaron, you told it brilliantly as well. Really well done. Thank you.
5: Thanks.
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8: 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On the Monash Freeway, delays following an early collision city-bound before the Yarra Boulevard. They are back to Huntingdale Road. In Eltham, a crash at Fitzsimmons Lane city-bound. At Main Road, the right-hand lane is blocked. South Melbourne has a crash at Albert Road city-bound to Clarendon Street. And a slow run on the Deer Park Bypass heading city-bound, approaching Robinson's Road. 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
0: Our eldest daughter, Ruby, graduated. 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
1: Yes.
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0: Christian, just listening to that incredible story about the two Karen Whites. I've been watching a TV show called Dark Matter, where a character, Jason Dyson, creates a box where he can go to any universe. Maybe this Karen White is from another parallel universe. You heard it here first. Tomorrow on the show, more stories from you about parallel worlds. This Friday, it is on NFL in Melbourne at the MCG. First ever regular season game. It's huge. Completely sold out. Our man will be down there, intern Pete, tailgating. Yeah, because all the fans are going to be down there from what, like 6, 7 a.m.?
1: Oh, yeah. I've got a feeling people are going to be lining up early because there's going to be entertainment, there's going to be tailgate parties, there's going to be unofficial things going on and official things as well. So I reckon people will get down there like with...
0: There's always official things, Pete. I guess there's officially a game. The Jonas Brothers are there officially as well.
1: Yeah, no, that's...
0: They're not just running on stage at halftime, start singing, let's go.
2: I think the only unofficial element is going to be Pete.
1: Yes, I am the unofficial element of the NFL.
0: There's rename you for the morning, Unofficial Pete.
1: There we go. Absolutely no affiliation whatsoever. I'm confusing myself.
0: Well, at the moment, we don't even know how we're going to get you from Sydney to Melbourne.
1: Yes, I saw
0: about 14 different sort of middle management have got to sign off just on one poxy return flight.
1: I know, and my flight system is broken at the moment, so I can't even put my flights on hold. So I'm just sort of watching them slowly creep up as we go. So we're sitting on about a $1,200 flight.
0: I have another offer for you. Got a lovely text here from Tammy. Christian, my husband Scott just happens to be driving from Sydney to Melbourne Thursday morning.
1: He heard
0: the story about intern Pete. He's happy to give him a lift.
1: Oh, okay.
0: Carpool Pete.
1: Carpool Pete. I can work with that. Is it a car?
0: I tell you what, your husband, Scott,

0: trust me, after about an hour, he'd be opening up that door and rolling out on the freeway.
1: He's eating Wollongong.
0: Tammy, that is a way to stitch up your husband.
2: Thanks, Tammy. That's, I do appreciate the offer.
0: I did an hour at once in a car with Pete. It's a lot. It's a lot.
1: Have some podcasts ready to go.
0: Let's hope we can get him on that flight.
2: I think there's a lot of people going there because the Swans are playing in Melbourne this weekend. Is that right as well?
1: No. We've got a game in Sydney in 2 weeks' time.
0: Wow, finger on the pulse.
2: Details.
0: Head of Sydney Matters, intern Pete. I'm your man, plugged into nada.
1: They're not playing at all this week.
0: Anyway, this week, one thing I've loved to see in all the American sports reporters and columnists and bloggers that are all going around Melbourne discovering what a great country Australia is. And I know Melbourne would have paid, I'm sure, a king's ransom to get the 7-8 company is. But I think it will pay off. Mm. I honestly believe just seeing the videos is there. Basically, because there's no game till Friday, they're eating and drinking and having coffees all over Melbourne. One of them who's been on TV as well, Grant Cohen, has written this article I saw yesterday, Differences Between Australia and California. Uh-huh. He writes for he's a sort of San Francisco 49ers mega fan. Number one, Australians are friendlier. When Aussies say good day, mate, they mean it. When Californians say, hey, good to see you, they mean get out of my face. Australians seem genuinely eager to meet strangers. This is true. Honestly, I found this when I moved here. It's a very conversationally friendly country. Mm. When I have friends who come over here from the UK, they all say the same thing. Right. It's the star, I think, of living here. It's not just the beautiful scenery. It's you guys. It's the people. Some of you, anyway, looking around. The team. Australians don't appreciate ketchup like Californians do.
3: Oh, what does he mean?
0: We do. Australians have Heinz ketchup in their grocery stores, but if you go to a restaurant or pub, they give you tomato sauce. It's kind of like ketchup, but a bad version of ketchup.
3: I didn't know there was a difference.
0: It's the same thing.
4: Yeah.
3: There you go.
4: Ketchup might be slightly more kind of spicier, perhaps.
3: Right.
0: Australia has better wildlife than California. I would trade the entire squirrel species of California, plus two first-round picks, to Australia for koalas and kangaroos. Hey, mate, you haven't seen the cuteness of an echidna. California has better urinals than Australia.
3: What?
0: In Australia, this is disgusting. I still don't like it after 8 years here. In Australia, you stand on a grate and face a wall while other people stand next to you with the drain underneath the grate.
3: Yes.
0: In California, you get a partition for privacy.
1: The gate, apparently the grate actually isn't an Australian invention. And it's so that the men can get closer to the wall so there's less splashback.
4: Yeah.
1: It's actually really smart.
0: It's foul, Pat. It's foul. Stood over. That grate stood over a river of, I don't want to say it, because I'm a gentleman. I'm a sucker for all. It's just good. If we're ever getting into air now that I find a little bit too hot, I'm just going to blast a bit of Jonas just to cool us down and mind about these Christian-loving guys. I'm a sucker for all this subliminal. That's better. All right, on the show tomorrow, this is a big announcement. We have tickets to go and watch the game Friday. Completely sold out. These are worth $1,600. It's a pair of tickets.
3: Oh,
0: go and see this incredible game Friday. Between the 49ers and the Rams, you can be there. We have a pair of tickets to go to a super fan on tomorrow's show. And I can tell you, these aren't just any tickets. These are level one.
4: Wow.
0: Now, if you don't know the tiering situation at the MCG, level one is good. Level three, long way at the top. Keep on walking. Up another level. Up another level. Up another level. So many levels. Final boss level. It's a long way to the top.
1: You get dizzy up there.
0: Of level three. You're level one. You are really close to the action. These are amazing seats. So, if you're a fan or you know someone who is, tomorrow morning we've got you covered. We have a pair of tickets. At What Time Wasted coming up next.
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7: 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There's delays following an earlier collision on the Westgate Freeway, citybound before the Burnley Tunnel. Over in Eltham, a crash off at Simmons Lane, citybound at Main Road. The right-hand lane is blocked off. South Melbourne has a crash at Albert Road, citybound at Clarendon Street. And a slow run on the Monash Freeway from Clyde Road to Belgrave, Hallam Road, then from Wellington Road through to the Domain Tunnel. 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I'll check Melbourne's latest traffic again in 15 minutes.
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9: Morning, I'm Petrina Jones. An 11-year-old boy has now died after a horror rollover that also killed a 7-year-old girl northwest of Melbourne. All up, 7 children and a woman were in the 8-seater four-wheel drive that lost control and rolled near Bacchus Marsh on the way back from school yesterday afternoon. Detective Sergeant Tony Gentile says it's a tragic case.
10: This is just a really sad set of circumstances. Very sad.
9: Meantime, a man has died in a collision between a car and truck on Peninsula Link at Carrum Downs early this morning. New laws have come into effect overnight, allowing inspectors to shut down dodgy tobacco shops selling vapes and illegal cigarettes. Minister Enver Erdogan says under the laws, these shops can be closed for up to 90 days.
11: We will have a targeted approach initially to make sure resources are where we're seeing some of the biggest problems and where the biggest complaints have been.
9: Police have arrested the man accused of attacking his parents and brother with an axe on their farm east of Melbourne. They found 48-year-old Peter Ryan in the Tyres area last night after receiving reports of a man acting erratically. And a mixed report card for Victorian teens this morning, with new education data showing their maths and reading skills have fallen when compared with previous generations. However, Victoria is still one of the nation's top performing states, with our students performing well above international averages in reading, science and maths. Gold Sport is next.
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9: Lions veteran Josh Dunkley says his side won't dwell on last Saturday's qualifying finals loss to the Swans, with Brisbane now facing a do-or-die clash with the Crows on Saturday night.
13: One of our biggest mottos is you don't lose, you learn. Yes, we were disappointed on the weekend, but in a final series, you've got to bounce back very quickly. So we did that on Monday, had the review, got delivered a few home truths and then moved on pretty quickly.
9: There on 360, the Bulldogs will reportedly go all in on trying to recruit Brownlow medalist Matt Rowell if they miss out on Zach Butters in the off-season. And NFL stars are adjusting to life down under ahead of Friday's historic clash between San Francisco and the LA Rams at the MCG. 49ers linebacker Dre Greenlaw is still getting his bearings following the 15-hour flight south.
14: I mean, how far are we from Antarctica? That's what I gotta ask, yeah. So, like, I mean, we're, like, right on top of it, huh? Like, does it snow? It snowed probably bad here, huh?
9: The Niners train again today at Amy Park.
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9: A shower or two, 14 the top tomorrow, cloudy 15. Looking to the weekend, sunny on Saturday. Right now, it's 12 degrees. The golden ticket is back. This time, there's 5 to win. Christian's already revealed today's song is Can't Help Myself. 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

0: Madonna, Like a Prayer, Christian O'Connell Show on Gold. Now, this situation that we have at the moment where, you know, we need to get intern Pete to... Why are you hiding behind your notepad?
1: Because you're about to be
0: you're a
1: naughty,
0: coward.
1: You're about to be a naughty
0: you,
1: boy.
0: You just said to me, Rio, you should mention this to Pete. It's the funniest way. It's the funniest way to get Pete to Melbourne if the tight bosses don't want to stump up for a flight so that he can go and cover all the action before the game Friday.
1: It's objectively the
0: funniest.
1: You just
0: said to
1: it's
0: me.
1: It's the funniest way to get... It's not the nicest way, but it is it's the funniest way.
0: Why is it not the nicest way?
2: A question,
1: well,
2: if
1: not
2: I may.
0: Let me just, you know, so we just, a lovely listener called Tammy just said, hey, you know, my husband is driving back tomorrow from Sydney to Melbourne. He's happy to give intern Pete a lift. It's a really kind thing to do. Scott now, he's the guy married to Tammy. Scott's listening, he heard this. Oh, yeah. Christian, I heard that my wife Tammy's messaged you. The offer is there. It is in a truck leaving Seven Hills around 8 a.m. Oh. Rolling into Melbourne by 5:30 p.m. If the tight bosses want to save money, they do, Scott, then this is an option. Hello?
2: Sorry, was that for Scott or for me? Sorry, I wasn't sure if you're talking
0: to Scott. It's just an option. It's just an option. I'm
2: it
0: just
2: is
0: giving
2: a
0: options.
2: Great option. I grew up on a dairy farm. We had a truck. I understand what a truck is, so I can work with that, which is great. Scott, thank you so much for the...
0: So get to Seven Hills tomorrow for around 8 a.m. Pack your little kit bag.
2: Yeah, I can pack a bag. I can do everything. Anything you need. This would be great. I appreciate the...
0: We'll see you tomorrow about half five, half six. We'll be ready for you.
2: Yep, ready to go. So, Patsy, I see you shaking your head.
3: No, you know you have a right to say no.
2: Oh,
3: they can. That's a horrendously long day, and then he needs to front up.
0: Well, you kidding? He's not driving. He can like doze.
3: And,
0: his feet up on the dash. Rub it up, rub it up. You get it on the old CB radio. Those truckers have 10-4 Big Papa on the road. 10-4 Bird Dog. Coppers up ahead. Speed trap.
2: All right. Well, we've got a couple of stops along the way. We stop off at Albury Wodonga. Maybe get itself a nice meat pie there, perhaps, with Scott would be nice.
0: Suddenly it's an adventure.
2: Oh, yes.
0: You can't stop off anywhere on a boring old plane.
2: True.
0: Oh, we'll get you there. Boring. Oh, we're landing. Oh, wheels up. Oh, well done, Pilot Pete.
2: Let's give you a call, Scott.
0: All righty. Someone had to say something. Today's time waster. We're looking for your picnic bands. Where did you come up with this one?
1: I'm actually really happy with
0: No, I'm happy with mine. At first I was like, and also, let's stop with the bogus National So-and-So Day. I don't read them out because they're all lies.
1: It is
0: not National Picnic Day.
1: Nope.
0: We're 2 days into spring.
1: No one is
0: running out to the local park with a blanket and a hamper.
1: It is National Picnic Week, I believe.
0: You're kidding.
1: No, it is.
0: Is it really? You're kidding me? Why not wait until the summer? I mean, I know it's spring, it's nice, but it's not, hey, let's go down, let's have a picnic today. Rug up. Up for grabs today for your best picnic man's $500 Holy Moly gift card. Holy Moly Golf. It is the wild side of mini golf. All right. Picnic bands. The Cured Meats.
1: Oh, gold.
0: Earth, Wind and Fuck the Barbecue.
1: Gold.
0: Picnic at the Disco.
1: Silver.
0: Oh, I thought it was gold. Two back-to-back blanket ones here, because you've got to have that blanket. You've got to first, they always shake it up in the air. There, that blanket. Blanket eyepiece.
1: Silver Plus.
0: Blanket Street Boys.
1: That's gold.
0: And Tanny loves a picnic.
1: Who?
0: 80s rapper MC Hamper.
1: Oh, very good, gold.
0: Hamper time.
1: Gold as well.
0: Thank you. All right, what have you got there?
1: The Frisbeegees.
0: Oh,
1: all the brothers out there.
0: You're right, a frisbee. Wow, you got creative. What else is in this scene?
1: Well, I'm glad you asked.
0: Oh, no.
1: Just turn right from the Frisbeegees and you'll see the Bocce Boys.
0: Oh,
1: a little
0: Bocce,
1: toss out there.
0: Someone's fancy. Who's carrying? Have you got everything? You got the wine? You got the glass? You got the Bocce, Dad? You got the Bocce.
1: And who's that holding a kite? It's Katy Perry.
0: Oh, wow.
1: And then, geez, I'm really jealous because Eminem's got a really nice spot under the tree.
0: Yeah?
1: He's slim in the shady.
0: Oh, that's gold. All gold's there, Rio. Okay, what have you got then on this auspicious day, National Picnic Day? We're looking for your picnic bands. Text them in 0475 031043.
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6: 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There's delays following a crash on the Westgate Freeway, citybound before the Burnley Tunnel. Over in Eltham, a collision at Fitzsimmons Lane, citybound at Main Road. And there is a crash in South Melbourne at Albert Road, citybound at Clarendon Street. Otherwise, the Hume Freeway is banked up from Ahern's Road to Cooper Street. The Calder is busy from Sunshine Ave to Green Gully Road. The Western Freeway is banked up from Ferris Road through to Hopkins Road. 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Sign up today. I'll check Melbourne's latest traffic again in 15 minutes.
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0: Watch out, Pete. Your left's here.
1: Oh, okay.
0: The air brakes are on.
1: Here we go.
0: Truck stop, Pete.
1: Oh, truck stop, Pete.
0: Hey, now the company Bigwigs have heard that there's a far cheaper, free actually, option. I'm afraid we're fighting the tide. If you want to get those MRs signed off, the chief content officer, Kerry, is saying it's a cracking idea. Pete could load up with bin stickers up and down on the truck as well. It's a travelling 10-hour billboard.
1: Oh, it's fun being big manager. Ideas.
0: Yes.
2: I love it.
3: Yeah. That's making money for the company.
0: Yeah, that is. Right. Yeah, right. Yeah. Suddenly you're a revenue stream, not a cost center, Pete.
1: Hey, you know? Valuable.
0: You saw what happened to your other colleagues that weren't chipping into the company? Streaming. One word, streaming. Don't want to say it out loud. The FM days are over.
3: They should have got on that truck.
0: They should have got on that truck.
1: Thank you, Scott.
0: All righty. On National Picnic Day, apparently, we're looking for your picnic bands. Wet blankets.
3: Silver.
0: Ants at work.
3: Silver plus.
0: Limp basket.
3: Gold.
0: The Mighty Mighty Picnic Baskets.
3: Silver.
0: Bread Zeppelin.
3: Silver.
0: Drinks are in the Eskimo, Joe.
3: Gold.
0: Very good, Joshua. Rock Spaghetti.
3: Silver plus.
0: Oh, I love it again. Rachel, well done. Sandwich Garden.
3: Silver.
0: Blanket 182.
3: Gold.
0: Stevie Picnics.
3: Gold.
0: Katie, that's very good. Kit Kat Stevens.
3: Silver.
0: Limp Cheese Biscuit.
3: Silver plus.
0: Lincoln, Let's Go to the Park.
3: Silver.
0: That's good. That should have been a gold. Pink Nickelback.
3: Gold.
0: Well done, Deacon, on the school run. Esky Club 7.
3: Gold.
0: Simply Red Cordial.
3: Silver plus.
0: Drinks are in the Eskimo, Joe. Josh, I've already read it out. Please stop sending it in. It's very good. Silver picnic chair.
3: Silver plus.
0: Pearl Jam sandwich.
3: Yummy, gold.
0: Wine Coolio bag.
3: Gold.
0: Ben Folds chair.
3: Gold as well.
0: Richard, very, very good. Adam and these damn ants.
3: Silver plus.
0: Hacky Sack Street Boys. Do you remember the old Hacky Sack? Yeah, I had one of those.
3: Gold.
0: Glenn, well done. The Fenske Brothers. That's very good.
3: That's gold. Plus, very good.
0: Get your bocce. Blanket Sinatra. Not Frank. Blank. Blanket Sinatra.
3: Silver.
0: And Basket Boys.
3: Gold.
0: All right, who is winning the $500 to spend at Holy Moly gift card, the wild side of mini golf?
3: Stephen with the Finsker Brothers.
0: Well done, you are the winner. So, what a big show it is tomorrow morning. Tomorrow on the show, then, a really big thing that we're giving away. It is completely sold out. NFL in action right here in Australia at the MCG. Sold out. We have a pair of tickets to go to a super fan tomorrow. Totally going to change your year. Suddenly, you're going to be there on us this Friday. Tomorrow morning at 8, we'll be giving the tickets away. Pete will be there from 6 a.m. Friday.
1: Yeah.
0: We just got to work out the middle bit now of how does he come here from Sydney to Melbourne.
1: Yeah, Scott's messaged through as well, and he just said something on the lines. He's moving liquid clay tomorrow morning. That's what gets dropped off, and then he heads back to Melbourne, which apparently can be you can make paper out of it and stuff. So that's what's on haul there. So it's not sheep or cattle or anything like that. So
0: none of us are wondering, and we didn't need that. Chuckle Sisters, what are some of the other options to get our man here?
4: Hello, well, he can get a bus.
0: Hello. That's your greeting. Hello, it's 9 o'clock. I've got to be on my dances. We're in overtime.
5: Hello.
0: Hello, Frank Walker here.
4: Sorry, well, anyway.
0: Hi. Hello, by the way. Hi, how are you? Red looks great on the Chuckle Sister today. It's popping, girls.
4: Thank you so much.
0: Oh, they talk as one. How terrifying. Like a couple of evil twins. All right, evil twins. Chuckle Sisters, what have we found? Alternative ways to get Pete.
4: Okay, he can get a Greyhound bus. He leaves Sydney 5:30 p.m. It's 12 hours. He won't get to Melbourne until 5:30 a.m.
3: Oh, it's a bit. How much is that?
6: Yeah, that one's expensive. That's 159.
3: 159. Okay. Out of the budget.
6: What we can look at, though, kind of, the train. It's 10 hours, 50 minutes, and it's only $78. But the train today is full. So we could only do tomorrow, and he'd get in at 7:30, so he'd miss like
0: No. He's got to be down there, tailgating Pete at 6 a.m.
6: One more option, and this is a Hail Mary pass.
0: The company actually just buys the tickets?
6: Without a doubt. Or we have a friend that has a helicopter in Sydney that could fly him here in four hours.
0: Who is this friend we've never heard about?
3: You don't know because your helicopter flights all the way from Sydney to Melbourne, right?
0: I'm not sure you can do that.
6: They might be bringing someone else that has heaps of money, and they're like, oh, he sounds like a hoot. Let's get him on our flight.
1: I'm just putting
6: it out there.
0: And this is apparently producing.
6: So our only way at the moment
0: is some mysterious Daddy Warbucks who happens to be listening right now, who's got an empty seat on his chopper.
6: This is what happens when our boss.
0: I'm going home.
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13: 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In Eltham, a crash at Fitzsimmons Lane, city-bound to Main Road in the right-hand lane. Over in South Melbourne, a collision at Albert Road and Clarendon Street. Yarraville has lights on flash at Whitehall and Somerville Road. There's a burst water main in Pascovale at Gaffney Street. It's closed between Railway Parade and Northumberland Road. Otherwise, there is a crash involving a truck and a car on the Mornington Peninsula Freeway southbound at the East Link. 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
24: Good morning, I'm John Michael. Dodgy tobacco stores that sell vapes and illegal cigarettes will be shut down and publicly named and shamed under new laws coming into effect today. Inspectors have been given the power to close stores for up to 90 days, and Premier Ben Carroll has welcomed the news.
25: If you are selling illegal tobacco, expect an inspector at any day and any moment, and expect a fluoro sign on the front of your door saying this shop has been closed.
24: Investigations continue into a horror four-wheel drive rollover west of Melbourne, with the death toll rising to two overnight. An 11-year-old boy lost his fight for life in hospital after a 7-year-old girl died at the scene yesterday when an 8-seater vehicle lost control and flipped. Five other children were injured, while the female driver is in hospital for observation. The Prime Minister is rejecting claims that a crackdown on addictive algorithms is a form of censorship. The My Feed, My Way laws would force social media platforms to allow users to opt out of algorithms amid concerns of explicit and harmful content being recommended online. Anthony Albanese telling Nine it's all about having a say in your social media feed.
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24: 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That is 75 cents higher than the national average.
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24: To Gold Sport now, and the Cats fly to Perth today ahead of Friday night's AFL semi-final against the Dockers. Sam De Koning remains in the mix to play, despite being left out of the side that beat Carlton last week. Meanwhile, former Bombers legend James Hird says he's disappointed after details of a text that he received from an Essendon figure last night were quickly leaked to the media.
28: I'm just disappointed that a private potential meeting gets out in a public place.
24: 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And Tony Popovich has revealed that he turned down a four-year contract extension that would have kept him in charge of the Socceroos until the 2030 World Cup. Instead, he signed a six-month extension.
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24: A few showers today with a top of 14. Right now it's 11 degrees in the city, and life feels better with Gold. 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
30: Morning, Melbourne. This is Higo. First things first, did you grab the winning Ice House song from the Christian O'Connell Show this morning? If you did, you're in a great place, because anytime it gets played between now and 3 o'clock, you call us on 13 55 22 to get in the Gold Class Lounge for one of two remaining golden tickets for Ice House Live on the Harbour at the end of the month. You didn't hear it? Sucks to be you then, because I could very well play it in this non-stop at 9, where we go commercial free right through to 10. You're going to hear Dragon, you're going to hear Bon Jovi, and maybe you're going to win. iHeart Live, it's Icehouse live on the harbour with Gold. He's Men at Work.

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Wake up with the Christian O'Connell Show. Wind down with Jones and Amanda for the drive home. This is gold. And in this non-stop at nine, I've got a great story for you, which you might not know around the next song that I'm going to play for you in about 3.5 minutes. Dragon were in a car accident in 1977 in South Melbourne. The car they were in got hit by a truck. Now, their keyboardist, Paul Hewson, he had massive whiplash and fractured shoulder. He had to be placed in a brace, his arm in a cast. Their lead guitarist, Robert Taylor, was thrown from the vehicle sliding along the road. He needed plastic surgery. The band was in a bad way. But they went into the studio regardless and wrote the song that I'm going to play for you straight after Christina Perry here at Gold.

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We tell you when, but that'd ruin the whole competition thing. 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Call 1355-22 when we play it.

Wake Up with the Christian O'Connell Show. Wind down with Jones and Amanda for the drive home. This is Gold. We're doing a non-stop at 9. We do these every workday mornings between 9 and 10. No ads. It's just the stuff that you love, including In Excess, Never Tear Us Apart. And maybe it'll include that winning Ice House song. I'll leave it up to you to figure that out. 13:55:22 when you hear it to get in the Gold.

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3: It is Flowers, but they have, yes, true, but this morning they referred to it as Ice House.
2: Oh, there's no fooling you. You're in the Gold Class Lounge. What would it mean to get to experience something like this?
3: You know what? I sent in an email last week with a poem that I wrote about Ice House. If you read it, you would understand just how much this would mean to me.
2: Can you give me a little bit of that poem that you remember?
3: Australia released one of its best when Flowers came onto the scene. A different look, an Aussie sound, I can't help myself, is what we screamed. With no promises, they found their groove, talent leading their way. Transforming to Ice House in 1977, this meant they were here to stay.
2: Oh, I'm getting a picture of what we've got to deal with here.
3: And I called, it's funny, I sound ridiculous. I called again this morning and I rang up and I'm like, has Christian seen my poem? I would love him to read my poem. Anyway, as you can tell, I'm super excited.
2: Well, good luck. You're one step closer. Jonesy and Amanda could be calling you to give you that golden ticket. Thanks for the poem.
3: Okay, thanks.
2: Now, we might roll out Flowers. Can't help myself. Flowers, Ice House, same thing. Again before three. When we do, 13:55:22 to get in the Gold Class Lounge for Ice House, live on the harbour with Gold.